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drums. Look at that mama, she got it sticking in the cameraman. And we could have some. And he's up there. What's that?

And with the time approaching 6 o'clock here on the Nation Station, that's where we leave the farm and groovy train. Coming up for your next Manx Radio Breakfast, it's Ben with you here for this Friday morning. We'll start proceedings with the latest international news headlines at 6 o'clock. And then the weather. Bit of a change on the way, so exactly how are we shaping up for today and the weekend? Morrow, my to you.

0: Mar mai, skeliena e seb by Appen Chelben glick the spina crunia e linia ek manxradio.com by an alien wash canen en nyad shach punk gis monica menkad wash jerby e keyed as tree punk shach monica 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
2: From the Sky News Centre at 6, Nigel Farage has announced he won't be attending the Clacton by-election count. He's claimed what he calls an overwhelming victory in the vote, but no result has yet been declared. A spokesperson for Reform UK says he isn't going to the official declaration due to what they say is a credible threat against him. Our chief political correspondent John Craig has been reading a statement from Essex Police.
3: We have a proportionate and robust policing operation to ensure the safety and security of all participants in the count.
2: Several homes have been burned to the ground in Stourbridge after a grass fire at a golf course. More than 100 firefighters have been battling the flames and at least six people have received medical treatment. Two people are in hospital with severe injuries after a train derailment in East Sussex yesterday afternoon. Passengers on board described pandemonium as several carriages flipped over. An investigation into the cause of the incident is underway. Amber heat health alerts are still in place across all of England as sweltering temperatures are expected to continue into today. We're being asked to check on our elderly or vulnerable neighbours. Rangers are out of the Champions League after losing their qualifier to Jagiellonia Białystok 3-2 on aggregate. It means manager Derek McInnes is now four matches without a win in charge of the club. He says he couldn't believe what he saw last night at Ibrox.
4: Yeah, I think it was justified, to be honest. It wasn't good enough. What we served up, particularly second half, wasn't good enough. I've got to be honest with that, I've got to own it. But for us to lose the goal, what we do there, it's our set play. Madness. It's inexplicable how we don't make a foul, how we don't stop the flow of the attack.
2: And Great Britain's Amy Hunt won the sprint double after taking the 200 metres title at the European Athletics Championships in Birmingham. She adds to her 100 success earlier in the week. Dina Asher-Smith was third. That's the latest from Sky News. I'm Kat Suave.
5: And more am I to you. A very good morning. This is Manx Radio live from Douglas Head in the Isle of Man. And a warm welcome to Friday. It's the 14th of August.
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5: Well, we know a bit of a change is on the way, but actually for the next possibly 2 or 3 days, I think we're still looking okay. So let's get the first forecast of the morning from Colin Gartshaw at the Ronalds Way Met Office. More am I, Colin?
7: More am I. Hello, good morning. Yes, yeah, a bit of a rather cloudy start today. Possibly some patchy light rain for a short time over the next 2 or 3 hours, but not much, if anything. It'll then brighten up, some good sunny spells developing this afternoon and this evening, turning into a nice day. Moderate or fresh northwest winds developing, a bit cooler. The best temperature about 20 Celsius, that's about 4 or 5 degrees down on yesterday. For the weekend, a fine day to come tomorrow, dry some good sunny spells and light and moderate winds. Then cloudier on Sunday, possibly some patchy light rain for a time, but again not much. Fairly light winds all weekend and temperatures near average at 18 or 19 Celsius. Next week things do look a bit more unsettled, probably some rain for a time later on Monday and early on Tuesday, and probably another band of rain at some point later on in the week. On to the shipping forecast for North Irish Sea for the next 24 hours. There are no warnings in force, general. So it was a cold front will move eastwards across the area today with a ridge of high pressure then following. The wind west or southwest, force 2 to force 4, veering and increasing north or northwest, 4, occasionally 5, later on this morning or early afternoon. Little change thereafter. She states Moore slight becoming slight to moderate in places later on today and tonight. The weather was going to miss patchy at first and some patchy late rain, but otherwise fair. Visibility good, possibly moderate or poor in any mispatches or light rain at first. Lastly, tide times, low tide shortly, 7:30 and high tide at 1:20 PM this afternoon, and that's your forecast for now.
5: All right, Colin, so today and tomorrow looking okay. Sunday is when the Manx Grand Prix gets underway. There's been a fair amount of uncertainty as to when exactly this change is coming. It looks like Sunday might not be quite so good, but not perhaps as bad as we thought. How are we sort of looking generally for Sunday in terms of that first practice session?
7: It's possibly a little bit of patchy rain. There's a very weak front coming across, so I'm not really sure if it's going to give us much at all, but even a little bit is more than enough. So
5: yeah, that's it. And I suppose, would it be in terms of sort of visibility over the mountain, that kind of thing? Could that be an issue
7: exactly,
5: on Sunday?
7: Yeah, it could be, yeah. It's going to be, I think, almost certainly it's going to be a tricky 2 weeks, I'm afraid.
5: Yeah, that seems to be the way. We've had, obviously, a glorious time, and as soon as motorsport arrives on the island, it is basically through the fortnight, nothing particularly settled there by the looks of things.
7: No, it's going to be, I think, unsettled and changeable in general, yeah, I'm afraid.
5: That well beats
7: the path.
5: We are well used to it, aren't we? Colin, thanks very much indeed, and we'll talk to you again a little later.
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5: And here we are, the time is 6:05.
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We get Friday's breakfast underway here on Manx Radio with Robbie. Thanks very much indeed for being with us. The time now is 6:09 on a fairly grey morning across the island. It's still warm. It is going to be a bit fresher today. Temperatures down by a few degrees because, my goodness me, it was warm yesterday, wasn't it? So slightly fresher today and perhaps a little bit of light rain as we go through the morning. But yes, for the start of Manx Grand Prix, Sunday afternoon is due to be the first practice session around the mountain course. It is all looking pretty questionable. We could have predicted this, couldn't we? And across the fortnight as well, in terms of settled weather, it looks like that is going to be pretty scarce. So we will keep a very close eye on all of this for you as we go towards Sunday and indeed throughout the fortnight. Manx Radio Motorsport will be back on the air to bring you full commentary from the grandstand and around the course of this year's MGP and the Classic TT as well. From Sunday lunchtime, we have almost a fortnight of practicing and racing to look forward to. 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Well, a busy programme this morning. And first of all, let's bring you up to speed on that major fire at Castletown Fire Station yesterday evening. The fire service fairly late last night issuing an update about this. They say substantial damage was caused by the blaze at Castletown and Maloo Fire and Ambulance Station, just opposite the airport there. The fire saw the main road outside the airport closed as crews battled the blaze and two firefighters were treated at the scene for minor injuries. It all started around 5 o'clock within the building. A fire alarm in the building alerted a member of staff who discovered a fire in the main appliance room, where there are two fire appliances. And at the height of the incident yesterday evening, 9 fire appliances were on the scene, including a turntable ladder and a specialist appliance from the Airport Fire and Rescue Service, along with several support vehicles and officers. And the police and ambulance service were also at the scene. We'll bring you more on this as we go throughout the programme, but if you want to recap that full statement from the Fire and Rescue Service on exactly what happened last night at Castletown Fire Station, it's all there at manxradio.com. Amy is with us on news this morning and she'll be keeping us right up to date with all the latest as we go. Full news bulletin for you at 7. We will watch that weather. And the travel situation on the roads this morning, always looking good, but just be aware, filming continues for the TT movie today. And that means, again, in the west of the island, a stretch of the TT course will be closed for the vast majority of the day. The course is now closed from Belig Bridge through to Cronkivoddy. It shut at 6 o'clock and it will be closed until 8 this evening. So that stretch, Belig to Cronky, now closed right throughout the day until 8 o'clock. There'll be further closures tomorrow. Again, you can get all the details on the Manx Radio website. The Ben McCree is in from Heysham. The overnight sailing departed at 2:40, but she arrived about 20-25 minutes ago, so she is starting to unload. She's doing the Larne route this morning, the Ben leaving Douglas for Northern Ireland at 7:30, and Mananin is heading to Liverpool, leaving Douglas at 6:45. And just some breaking news from across the water. In the last couple of minutes, it has been announced that Nigel Farage has won the Clacton by-election. So Nigel Farage re-elected as the MP for Clacton. Again, much more on that, I'm sure, as we go throughout the programme. Coming up for you in a moment then, we'll get cracking with the final early morning music mystery of the week after Ed Sheeran.

0: It's Ed Sheeran here on Manx Radio Breakfast. So that news in the last couple of minutes from across the water, Reform UK leader Nigel Farage has received over 22,000 votes in the Clacton by-election that he triggered, of course, by stepping down as an MP. So he returns to his seat. That's enough votes for him to win the election. In fact, it's a convincing victory for Mr. Farage. Behind him in second place, the Camp Binface party with almost 9,500 votes. So Nigel Farage over 22,000 votes. A convincing return for him to his seat as an MP. And as we say, more on that as we go throughout the programme. We should mention that the Mountain Road is closed off at the moment. It's a brief closure. They're putting some temporary speed limits in place on the northern and southern approaches to the Mountain Road. These are the usual temporary speed limits which are in place for the MGP and Classic TT period. On the approach to the Mountain from both Ramsey and Onken, they're coming into play from today. So the Mountain closed off just for a brief period a few minutes ago for all pertinent signage to be uncovered, say the DOI. It's expected this will take no more than 20 minutes. Either way, the route will be open again by 6:30. So certainly within the next 10 minutes or so, the Mountain should be open again. But just for now, if it hasn't reopened already, you will just need to divert around that. Well, coming up for you later this morning, 9 o'clock, Chris is on the final morning show of the week. He'll have plenty of goodies on the way for you then. Just before 11:30, with less than 6 weeks to go now until the general election, we'll bring you the next of our candidate interviews. And this morning, we'll be hearing from Simon Sinclair, who's standing in middle. Simon Sinclair will be on just before 11:30. You can listen and watch later on via the Manx Radio website. You can also watch the video of the interview later on the Manx Radio YouTube channel. And we have Man in Line on from noon with Alex looking after things today. He'll be here with an open line from midday.
1: The early morning music mystery.
0: Oh, it's 18 minutes past six now, so let's get cracking with the last one of the week. You know, actually, we are giving away the Manx Radio goodies between now and 7 o'clock. We have the purple travel coffee mug and the air freshener as well. It could be yours if you can work it all out, but we mainly do this just to try and sort of get you going. Yeah, full disclosure, I was up far too late last night with the weather being so good. We were out at Fenella Beach. It was just lovely watching the sun go down and then, you know, when the weather is so good in the evening, it's hard to get to bed. So yeah, I think this might hopefully blow away the cobwebs for me and for you as well as we sort of step a bit closer towards the weekend. So it's a singer and a song that we're asking you to suss out today. Your clue this morning, this is hopefully a fairly straightforward one. Royalty approaching the millennium. That's it. That's your clue this morning. Hopefully enough to go on there. Royalty approaching the millennium. So what could that be? 166-177, studio at manxradio.com. Let us know where you are this morning. What's the weather like with you as well? It's a little bit more grey this morning, but still pretty warm. And let us know what your plans are for the weekend as well. If you're out and about, perhaps watching the Manx Grand Prix Sunday afternoon, that first practice session, fingers crossed, around the Mountain course. So text or email, we'll give you till about 6:30 if you'd like to have a go at this. Royalty approaching the millennium. What's the singer and what's the song today?

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0: What took you so long? It's Emma Bunton on Manx Radio Breakfast for this Friday morning. Mora mai to you. And we're off and running with the early morning music mystery. We thought we'd do okay on this one this morning. Moy Q has got it right. Morning to you, Moy. Well done, I see, in Douglas. You have a great weekend as well. Jamie in the west of the island, last day of the No Rest for the Wicked today. Jamie wishing everybody the very best of luck. That has been an incredible event this year, particularly in very, very warm conditions for the vast majority of the races. Sunday with the marathon or the half marathon in Ramsey. Slightly fresher, a bit of rain, of course, there was on Sunday, but since then, very hot and sunny conditions. It finishes with the trail run in the west of the island this evening, so well done, and absolutely, we doff our cap to you if you've done any of the races, let alone all six. Jamie, you bang on with the song and the singer. Anita at the spa in Peel, well done to you. Look at this, Alan, who's heading to Birmingham to do a forklift truck course. When I was asking what you were doing for the weekend, I didn't necessarily think that would be on somebody's agenda. We like this very much. Alan, hope it all goes well. Bill in Andreas, good morning to you. Dockers, Q-Plus, and Marcus, who's in bed on a rest day from walking. You enjoy it, my friend. Have a great weekend. Rob in Colby is there. Mike at the Welbeck. Keith on the Jerby Road. Little bit of light rain on the Jerby Road this morning and slightly cloudy out towards North Barul. Well done, Keith. And Lenny is there as well. Even more correct guesses coming in as we speak. Royalty approaching the millennium. That's your clue. What's the singer? What's the song? Very, very famous and successful singer, particularly through the 80s and the 90s. Very sadly passed away in 2016, but left a wealth of great music behind him. And this is absolutely one of his finest and most successful. From the early to mid 80s, it was 83, 84. This song was absolutely doing its thing in the charts. It's a last chance to have a go. To win the Manx Radio goodies, text or email royalty approaching the millennium.
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0: Yeah, lots happening for M&H, of course, through the school summer holidays in particular. Have a look at their website, follow them on Facebook to keep up to date with all the latest there with all their various events. And what about this evening? Joe Martin is playing live at the Institute in Laxey. It all gets underway at 7:30. This is all ahead of his autumn UK tour. He'll be joined by a number of special guests, and he really sort of draws on influences from the likes of Simon and Garfunkel, Bob Dylan, James Taylor. So if you like that kind of music, then Joe Martin this evening at the Institute in Laxey will absolutely be your kind of thing. And as we've been mentioning, the Manx Grand Prix gets underway for this year on Sunday afternoon. So best part of a fortnight of practicing and racing for the Manx and the Classic TT as well. So that first practice session, keep your fingers crossed for the weather. I'm feeling, according to Colin at the Met Office that year, we might be a bit up and down for the next fortnight. So it's going to be one of those again. So Sunday afternoon, the course is due to close 12:45, reopening no later than 6 o'clock on Sunday evening. A reminder, the mountain is open to two-way traffic throughout the MGP and Classic TT period. No one-way system throughout MGP, open to two-way traffic throughout. But cycling will be prohibited on the mountain between Ramsey Hairpin and the Craignor Bar from 9:30 this morning until 4:30 on the afternoon of Monday the 31st of August. So do bear that in mind. And there'll be full commentary of all the practicing and the racing on Manx Radio Motorsport. Our team will be back on the air right across our AM network.
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KC and the Sunshine Band are on Manx Radio. So as we mentioned, good luck to you if you're taking part in the last event of this year's No Rest for the Wicked. It all concludes this evening with the Western Trail Run at the Kipper Yards in Peel is where it all begins. It might be a little bit fresher for you later. Temperatures down by a few degrees on yesterday. The Foxdale 5-miler last night must have been a hot one, no doubt about that. So good luck to you if you're taking part in that later. And FC Isle of Man are at home on Saturday evening. They're taking on Ramsbottom United at the Bowl, where tomorrow evening, 6 o'clock kickoff time, full commentary on Manx Radio's AM network. More about that as we go between now and seven. The time has just gone 6:30, and we have had a bumper turnout for the last early morning music mystery of the week. Ballabeg Pete has got it right. Chris in Union Mills is there as well. We have Dan in sunny Dublin enjoying the show this morning. Dan, a good man. You have a great day and a brilliant weekend. Bacon Butty Bernie is there as well. Well done to you. Carol C in Douglas, who's looking forward to a weekend with an old school friend of 64 years from the UK. Carol, have a brilliant time. You're bang on with the quiz. Jill W in Douglas is there as well. And Mary B, another lovely morning in Ramsey. Well done to you. Hopefully pretty straightforward with this one today to conclude the week. Big 80s song, Royalty, approaching the millennium. Yeah, one of his finest. Hopefully it took you to 1999 and it was Prince. Well done if you got it right.

0: Yeah, with the partial solar eclipse on Wednesday evening, kind of took me back to the end of the 90s when we had that total eclipse, and 1999 when we were approaching the millennium. So well done if you worked out 1999 from Prince today. Thank you so much for all your guesses this morning, and indeed throughout the week. It's always really good to hear from you early doors. Who is the winner of the Manx Radio goodies? The travel coffee mug and the air freshener as well goes to, from this morning, a few minutes ago, Debbie in Bride. Congratulations, Debbie, potentially a first-time contributor to the early morning music mystery. So well done, Debbie in Bride, our weekly winner. We will be in touch.
1: It was one of the showdowns of last season. Will we see anything like the drama we got between these two sides again this weekend?
2: The goalkeeper, Adam Killier, has headed home. FC Isle of Man 4, Ramsbottom United 4.
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0: Oh, it's just gone 25 to 7. Good morning to you. And with the sailings, all is looking good. Ben McCree left Heysham 20 to 3, came into Douglas just before 6 o'clock, so she is unloading as we speak. She's due to do the Larne route this morning, departing Douglas at 7:30 for Northern Ireland. And Mananin is sailing to Liverpool. Shortly, she'll be leaving Douglas in the next few minutes, bound for Liverpool, due to arrive there at 9:30. Coming back, leaving Merseyside 11:45 into Douglas this afternoon at 2:30 before sailing to Liverpool later this afternoon, leaving Douglas at 4, and the Ben is back on the Heysham route this evening. Everything is running to time so far at the airport, and for the roads, the main thing this morning is there's another closure of the TT course in the west of the island. It's all for the filming of the TT movie, so the course is now closed from Belig Bridge to Cronkivoddy Crossroads. It shuts at 6 o'clock and it will remain closed right through until 8 o'clock this evening. So Belig Bridge to Cronky closed until 8 o'clock this evening. There'll be some more closures tomorrow, and then that should be it. For details of those, just go to manxradio.com. Into Peel, just outside of the football club on the main road, there'll be temporary lights in from 9:30 to 3:30 for some work there today. Those lights on the main road at Greber Castle continue. They're in 24 hours a day at the moment. And in Douglas, you've got those lights on Victoria Road. Ballinard Road is shut from Johnny Watterson's Lane through to the Scollig Road. On the Brandon Road near the school, temporary lights continue there. That stretch of the West Baldwin Road is closed at Injibrack for some pipework at the reservoir. Into Ramsey, the Swing Bridge is shut for those repairs. North of Regaby, there's temporary lights on the Andreas Road. And in the south of the island, just past King William's College, temporary lights in there. Through Colby on the main road, there's lights near the Cronkith Thatcher Turn. Above Colby, the Ballachill Ferrick Road is shut for that resurfacing. And through Glenmay on the main road, through the village, the bottom of the hill there, temporary lights in for gas main works.
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0: And the weather today, it's a bit cloudy at first, possibly some patchy light rain for a time, but it will brighten up as we go through the morning. Sunny spells this afternoon and this evening. A moderate or fresh northwest wind developing, and this will make things a bit cooler. Temperatures down by a few degrees from yesterday, but still very nice. Highs later of 20 Celsius. The sunrise time this morning was 6 minutes to 6, and sunset this evening is 8 minutes to 9.

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1: For 16 years, the Small Countries Financial Management Centre has been running a programme to help smaller, poorer countries around the world to build capacity and resilience. This work has provided substantial benefit to 400 senior public officials from around 40 small developing nations, and the centre's work has been applauded by the world's major financial institutions. A few weeks ago, the centre was informed that the Cabinet Office was cutting funding from $300,000 to $150,000. So what does that mean for the future of the centre, and why was the decision taken to cut the funding? Find out in Perspective this Sunday at 12 on Manx Radio with me, Phil Gawn.
0: Friday morning, it's now 12 minutes to 7, and we're going to look now at a new book which is going to explore the evolution of the island's capital through a series of historic and modern photographs. Released by Lockton Books, Douglas Past and Present, Volume 2, picks up where the successful first edition left off. The historic photographs have been provided by Ray Stanfield alongside modern images by George Hobbs. The pictures are accompanied by extended captions from author and historian Sarah Goodwins, and she's been speaking to Howard.
2: We have done a number in the past. We've done Castletown, Peel, Port Erin, Ramsey. And the obvious one to do was Douglas. And the reason we hadn't done Douglas before is because Douglas is huge. And we didn't feel we could do justice to Douglas in just one book. But doing two seemed to be rather a lot of work. And then basically we ran out of other places to do. So we thought, OK, we'll do Douglas, but we'll do it as two volumes. And we'll plan the two volumes together so that there's not that much overlap. I mean, there's a little bit of overlap. You can't do a book about Douglas and not include the Tingwall building or not include the horse trams or something. But you'll get different pictures and they will have different information attached to them. So there's as little overlap between the two as we can manage, which is hopefully we've succeeded in that. It's been a lot of work.
3: I bet they an incredible amount of work. And so you've actually covered a fair amount of the sort of major conurbations of the island now with doing the places that have been done so far.
2: We have, yes. We're thinking that probably this one is the last one that we will do of this type, because the obvious one to do next is Laxey, but there are other historians who write about Laxey. Mm. We don't want to tread on toes. Port St Mary has been done by Russian Heritage. And then we've got things like Kirkmichael, Jerby, Bride, Andreas, all that. But there are no shops there. And no. We are a commercial organisation, so we need somewhere to be able to sell it. And it does actually make a difference. It's surprising how much of a difference it makes.
3: And as you point out in sort of the some of the publicity, what a lot of people don't maybe think about, which I sort of vaguely knew, and then you just reminded me when I was reading it, that an awful lot of the old part of Douglas was sort of completely demolished in the 1930s.
2: Yes, that was interesting, because we've got, this is where we come back to the having quite a lot of tricky work to do. We've got, say, you know, 8 or 9 really, really interesting photographs of very old streets that were crooked and windy and have got amazing buildings in. But they were the slums of the time, and so they were cleared in the 30s. And now it's literally just a car park. It's where the old bus station used to be, not far from the sea terminal, and it's completely flat. So all these small streets have just completely gone. So we could have put 9 photographs of a car park in as matching photographs, but we've had to try and be creative to get modern equivalents. I mean, for example, one of them was Almshouses Lane, and there's a wonderful photograph of almshouses. Well, we've matched that with the food bank. It's not in the same place, but it's the same sort of thing. Neighbours are in need, and therefore this is a building that helps people who are in need. So we've had to match by topic rather than by geography sometimes.
0: Well, that's Sarah Goodwins speaking to Howard, and you can hear much more about this project in the latest edition of Spotlight. 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Manx Radio. It's coming around to 7:08. Amy will be here at 7 o'clock. She's on news this morning and she'll round up all the morning's main stories so far. And then after 7, lots on the way for you. We'll be looking at this sort of major fire at Castletown Fire Station yesterday evening. You may well have seen some of the images and video from the scene. It really was a major blaze there. And an investigation is underway this morning after substantial damage was caused by this fire. 2 firefighters were treated at the scene for minor injuries, as crews from other stations and at Ronald's Way as well assisted with the incident. The road past the airport was closed for a time last night, all open this morning, but we'll recap exactly what we know about the fire. The Fire and Rescue Service issued a statement late last night, so we'll look at that. We'll also be looking ahead to the start of this year's Manx Grand Prix and Classic TT. Clerk of the course, Gary Thompson, is going to be on the programme. We've spoken to Gary. Looks, in terms of the weather, like it might be a little bit tricky for the fortnight. Obviously, after all the fantastic weather we've had throughout the summer, of course, it's going to get a bit more unsettled once we get into the MGP and Classic TT period. It's all due to get underway Sunday afternoon with the first practice session. But we'll hear exactly what the clerk of the course has to say as we look forward to the events. And we will bring you up to speed on how that weather is looking as well. How confident can we be that the island will retain its biosphere status? That's the question we'll be asking. And we'll also speak to the Mayor of Douglas about the city's latest community award scheme. And from across the water, breaking news in the last hour, Nigel Farage has been re-elected as MP for Clacton. That by-election taking place yesterday, the results declared just after 6 o'clock. So Nigel Farage, after stepping down to trigger the election, he is re-elected in Clacton. More on that later.
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0: Well, coming up, we'll bring you right up to date with what we know so far about this major fire yesterday evening at Castletown Fire Station. And we'll be looking ahead to this year's Manx Grand Prix, all due to get underway on Sunday, the Classic TT as well. We'll be hearing from the clerk of the course, Gary Thompson, ahead of the event. And the weather, how's it looking? Well, okay for the next couple of days, but then a bit questionable. Full update from the Met Office on the way for you next. We're on DAB, online, smart devices and FM from Douglas in the Isle of Man, Shore Radio Vanin. 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
1: Manx Radio News at 7 o'clock. Moramai, I'm Amy Griffiths. An investigation's underway after substantial damage was caused by a large fire at Castletown and Maloof Fire and Ambulance Station overnight. Two firefighters were treated at the scene for minor injuries as crews from other stations and Ronald's Way assisted with the incident. Sam Turton was at the scene.
2: Beginning at around 5pm on Thursday evening, a fire alarm in the building alerted a member of staff who discovered a fire in the main appliance room. The main road between Balasala and Castletown was closed for just over an hour in both directions. At the height of the incident, 9 fire appliances were on the scene. A spokesperson said that substantial damage has been caused to part of the building and that the cause of the fire remains under investigation. Chief Fire Officer Mark Christian has moved to reassure the public in the Castletown and Maloof area that fire cover within their local area was maintained at all times throughout the incident and will continue to be maintained in the coming days and weeks.
1: The clerk of the course for the Manx Grand Prix and Classic TT insists he's confident both events can adapt in the event of any delays or enforced changes. Gary Thompson's overseeing race operations for both meetings, which start on Sunday. This year's TT suffered heavy disruption at times due to poor weather and racing incidents in an event he says was arguably the most challenging he's ever taken charge of. Mr. Thompson adds he's aware some of his decisions can spark criticism at times, but has reiterated that competitor safety remains his first priority.
3: I will not, have not and won't put competitors out in conditions that are not satisfactory. And if that means putting in a delay, then so be it. Or if it means cancelling a day's racing, so be it. I'm in a bit of a no-win situation, which that's what I got paid for. That's part of being clerk of the course. And it's not just me, it's any clerk of the course, really. We do what we do for the safety of the competitors.
1: A new book is to explore the evolution of the island's capital through a series of historic and modern photographs. Released by Lockton Books, Douglas Past and Present Volume 2 picks up where the first edition left off. But author and historian Sarah Goodwin says this may be the last edition.
4: The obvious one to do next is Laxey, but there are other historians who write about Laxey. Mm-hmm. We don't want to tread on toes. Port St Mary has been done by Russian Heritage. And then we've got things like Kirkmichael, Jerby, Bride, Andreas, all that. But there are no shops there. And no. We are a commercial organisation, so we need somewhere to be able to sell it. And it does actually make a difference. It's surprising how much of a difference it makes.
1: Turning to international news now, and Nigel Farage has been returned to the UK's Parliament as the MP for Clacton after winning the by-election there comfortably. But the Reform politician didn't go to the declaration, claiming he'd been advised of a threat to disrupt or embarrass him. We understand Essex Police did not tell any of the candidates to avoid the event. Elsewhere, several homes have been destroyed by wildfires in Stourbridge in the West Midlands. 100 firefighters have been tackling the flames, which spread rapidly from a nearby golf course. And British sprinter Amy Hunt celebrating her second gold medal at the European Athletics Championships. She won the 200 metres last night in Birmingham, matching her 100 metre victory. Manx Radio News at 7:03. Our next is at 8 o'clock. 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
0: Thank you, Amy. Well, a bit of a fresher feel to proceedings today. And then, of course, from Sunday at some point, definite changes on the way. So let's see exactly what's in store. Here's Colin Garshaw at the Ronald's Way Met Office. Moramai, Colin.
9: Moramai, hello, good morning. Yeah, not too bad a day. It's going to be partly cloudy at first, possibly some patchy light rain, for a short time over the next 2 or 3 hours, but not much, if anything at all. It'll then become bright and dry, some good sunny spells this afternoon and this evening turning into a pretty nice day. Moderate north or northwest winds developing, and a bit cooler and fresher, the best temperature about 20 Celsius, 4 or 5 degrees down on what we had yesterday. For the weekend, a fine day tomorrow, plenty of sunshine tomorrow, and then on Sunday it'll turn a bit cloudier, possibly some patchy light rain for a short time again on Sunday, but again not much. Fairly light winds all weekend and temperatures near average about 18 or 19 Celsius. Next week things will be a bit more unsettled than they have been for quite a while, so we'll probably see a spell of rain later on Monday and early on Tuesday, and then another period of rain at some point later in the week. And that's your forecast for now.
0: All right, Colin, so we know the MGP gets underway Sunday afternoon, a little bit of rain potentially on Sunday. Do we know sort of when that's coming in? Because I know the timings have been sort of changing with the various model runs you've been doing.
9: Exactly. I mean, it does look, just a quick look in the last half an hour, it looks like it could well be during the afternoon, I'm afraid, so we'll have to have fingers crossed for that.
0: Yeah, and then as we go into next week, it is looking pretty unsettled. Is it going to be one of those fortnights, do you think?
9: Yeah, I think it's going to be challenging. It's going to be a case of we have to fit things around the weather, pretty much. Yeah, it's going to be a bit of an unsettled spell, I think, I'm afraid.
0: All right, well, it's a well-beaten path. We are well used to it. Colin, thanks very much indeed for all the details, and have a good day.
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0: And good morning to you, Moramai. It's Friday, the 14th of August, and the time is 6 minutes past seven.
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0: It's Duffy on Manx Radio Breakfast, Friday morning. Thank you so much for being with us today. Here we are then, looking forward to what is going to be a busy weekend on the Isle of Man, the start of this year's Manx Grand Prix, Sunday afternoon. We'll be looking ahead to that in a few moments and hearing from the clerk of the course as well as we look ahead to the MGP and the Classic TT for this year. Time now is 10 past seven, and let's bring you up to speed with what we know about this major incident in the south of the island yesterday evening. And an investigation is underway after substantial damage was caused by a large fire at Castletown and Maloo Fire and Ambulance Station. Two firefighters were treated at the scene for minor injuries as crews from other stations and Ronald's Way assisted with the fire. Sam Turton was at the scene for Manx Radio last night, and afterwards he sent us this report.
1: Beginning at around 5 p.m. on Thursday evening, a fire alarm in the building alerted a member of staff who discovered a fire in the main appliance room. With crews battling the fire, the main road between Balasala and Castletown was closed for just over an hour in both directions as thick smoke poured across the area that could be seen for miles around. At the height of the incident, nine fire appliances were on the scene, including a turntable ladder and a specialist appliance from the Airport Fire and Rescue Service, along with several support vehicles and officers. A spokesperson said that substantial damage has been caused to part of the building and that the cause of the fire remains under investigation. Chief Fire Officer Mark Christian has moved to reassure the public in the Castletown and Maloo area that fire cover within their local area was maintained at all times throughout the incident and will continue to be maintained in the coming days and weeks. Fire cover offered to the Airport Fire and Rescue Service will also continue to be maintained.
0: Thank you, Sam. And Amy, you're with us on breakfast this morning. And earlier on, you drove past the scene. And what's the situation sort of early doors today? Certainly, it looks on the face of it like a lot of damage has been caused by this.
2: Yeah, you could see all of the sort of burn marks at the outside of the building from the flame. So you can see the height that they went to. And there was not very much activity. It did look like the fire had been put out. There were a lot of firefighters standing outside, but I think they were sort of waiting for the next direction, really, sort of what the...
0: So, yeah, still a presence on scene this morning.
2: Yeah, still a presence there, very much so. But you can see that there's significant damage, as the fire service has said. And it's, dramatic scenes last night.
0: Yeah, there really were large flames sort of licking out of those big fire station doors and a huge amount of smoke there as well.
2: By the sounds of it, yeah. And as Sam mentioned, it's a report that you could see from miles and miles, because obviously all around there it's quite flat. Mm. So as soon as there's some smoke, you can see it from an awfully long way away. So it was a big operation for our emergency services last night to deal with.
0: Well, Sam, recapping the details that were released late last night by the Isle of Man Fire and Rescue Service. You can recap the full statement at manxradio.com, where there are images from the scene last night and this morning, and that very dramatic video as well. Manx Radio. Well, here we are for this Friday morning. Travel-wise, first thing, everything is looking good on the roads, apart from a closure again today of the TT course in the west of the island for the filming of the TT movie. The course is closed again from Belig Bridge through to Cronkivoddy Crossroads. It shut at 6 o'clock this morning, and it will be closed from Belig Bridge through to Cronkivoddy until 8 o'clock this evening. So another lengthy closure there today. There'll be further closures around the course tomorrow, and then that should be it. But for more details, again, you can go to the Manx Radio website. Sailings-wise, all looking good. Mananin has departed for Liverpool. She left about half an hour ago. The Ben came in. The overnight sailing from Heysham arrived at about 6 o'clock. She's due to go back out to Larne. The Ben looking after the Northern Ireland route today, leaving for Larne in the next 15 minutes or so. Well, as we mentioned, looking ahead to the weekend, and there's just over 48 hours to go now until the first bikes are due out on the mountain course for this year's Manx Grand Prix and Classic TT. Riders and teams have begun arriving on the island ahead of the opening MGP session on Sunday afternoon. Roads around the course are currently due to shut at 12:45 at Sunday lunchtime. Now in his 14th year in post, Gary Thompson will once again oversee all racing matters as clerk of the course for both meetings, following what I think can be described as a challenging TT fortnight in late May and early June. And with another busy racing schedule planned this time around and some uncertainty around the weather, he was asked how much faith he has that they have enough flexibility to deal with any potential disruption.
3: We are confident. We've built the schedule to put in plenty of flexibility. In qualifying week, we've got possibly Wednesday afternoon or Thursday afternoon as contingencies. We've got Friday evening. We've got the Sunday afternoon. And then in race week, we've got all day Tuesday and all day Thursday. So there is plenty of wiggle room. I'm also conscious, obviously, as well, that in comparison to the TT, we lose an hour's natural light in the evening. So, you know, whereas at the TT, we would flag all at 8:50 p.m., we now tend to flag all at 8 o'clock to make sure that everybody's back in daylight. Contingency wise, again, we've been working with the DOI and DHA in terms of contingencies, and all the information's gone out, but I think we're in pretty good form for that.
4: If there is indeed disruption of any kind, which means things have to be moved about, how do you go about trying to satisfy both meetings so that neither feel like they're playing second fiddle to another in certain cases?
3: That's a very good question, actually. I don't tend to look at it as two separate meetings in that regard. What we look at is how, from an individual rider point of view, my job is to ensure that every rider, whether it's Manx Grand Prix or Classic TT, has got enough laps under his belt ready for racing. So the schedule will be tweaked or rewritten to establish that, you know, to make sure that everybody's got a fair crack of the whip.
4: Your decisions and the team and the race control decisions do come for some criticism from certain people, you know, whether it's with regards to, you know, cancelling races or delaying things due to weather and other matters as well. It's something that you've become accustomed to dealing with over the last few years as well. So what would you say to people who are maybe critical or at the very least sceptical of some of the decisions that race control make during meetings like TT, MGP, Classic TT?
3: First and foremost, my absolute priority in anything is safety of the competitors. And, you know, I will not, have not, and won't put competitors out in conditions that are not satisfactory. And if that means putting in a delay, then so be it. Or if it means cancelling a day's racing, so be it. But I would imagine those same individuals who do criticise me on Facebook, and I see it, you know, people telling me about it and all that. It doesn't really faze me. It doesn't bother me. But if I was to put out a race or a qualifying session in unsatisfactory conditions and a rider got hurt, those same people would be very critical of the fact that I started that qualifying session or race in the first place. So I'm in a bit of a no-win situation, which, you know, that's what I got paid for. That's part of being clerk of the course, and it's not just me, it's any clerk of the course, really. We do what we do for the safety of the competitors, and if people don't like that, then so be it.
0: Well, that's Gary Thompson there speaking to Rob. Meanwhile, we've been hearing from riders ahead of the 2026 MGP and Classic TT, including those looking to live the dream of heading down Bray Hill for the very first time. And among those, local rider Kyle Casement is set to make his debut on the mountain course, having been a regular competitor at the real sharp end of racing at Jerby in recent years. Speaking on the Start Line podcast with Beth, that he explains now when he first started considering making the step into the Manx Grand Prix.
5: Last year, I'd say, to be honest with you, I'd say I've been racing 5 years on the bikes now. And after about 3 years, started getting a bit itchy. I was saying to the boys in the hedge, I'm going to do this. They give them, take the mick, or you've had another beer now, have you? And then last year come round and I was like, I could be doing this right now. And I just thought last year, I thought, a bit too soon. I just want to get a bit more time on the bike, and I definitely think it was the right thing to do. So when I put in for this year, I was happy and confident that I've done enough time on the bike. I've brought enough skills on board from both sides of motorsport to think, right, it's time to have a go at the mountain.
6: Obviously, MGP was on the bucket list. Is there anything else? Have you thought sort of further ahead?
5: We'll get the Manx Grand Prix out of the way and just see how we go. I mean, I would like to in the future, if we get to a decent enough standard, to go to the TT. That would be the next goal. I've got no goals inside that, but to compete in the TT, I think would be amazing. But I think that'd be a few year thing and not done a lap yet. So I could be useless. I might not like it.
6: You might not like it.
5: I might get the Governor's Bridge and turn left and go home. You never know. So yeah, just one thing after it. One thing a time. But yeah, I would like to potentially go on to the TT.
0: And what's more, the MGP remains a meeting that attracts racing talent from all over the world. Marcus Carlsen hails from Sweden and will be another of the first timers this year. Beth asked him what it felt like to get that confirmation that he'd have the chance to take on the MGP.
7: First, I didn't believe it, and I was like, it's for real now. How will we solve everything now? And then but I knew also I had quite good results from the IRC the year before. I won in Horitz and so on. So I knew I wasn't surprised that I was accepted, but still when you see it, it's like, oh, what we are going to do now.
6: Before you put your entry in, had you been over and watched racing over here?
7: Never. I was this year first time on the Isle of Man TT and was looking on the side.
6: What did you think when you were watching in the hedge?
7: I couldn't understand the speed they was traveling. It was like, how should I adapt a speed like this when I'm there and riding by myself? But also when I was driving, I was there in December first time and was looking because I was like, okay, we need to go there and see how it looks with our own eyes and see if we really want to do it or not. The first trip with the car there, I was like, oh, the asphalt is horrible and the hedges is so narrow. And first lap, I was like, ah, maybe not. And then the second lap, I was, maybe yes. And then we was over with the bikes and watched TT. And then I was riding on the mountain. I was, yeah, it can be super fun if the whole track is closed. So the more time I have spent over there, the more like I want to do it.
0: Well, that was riders Kyle Casement and Marcus Carlson speaking to Beth on the Startline podcast, and you can listen to the full interviews at manxradio.com. Sunday afternoon, then, is when it's all due to happen, as we heard from Colin at 7 o'clock, typically after what has been a glorious summer on the island, particularly since TT, when, well, the weather at the start of TT was glorious, wasn't it? The first two or three days, beautiful, and then it sort of went off. And since then, we've had so much good weather, but it does look, unfortunately, Colin was saying that the fortnight is going to be fairly unsettled. So I think it will be, one of those as we go. Sunday afternoon, though, all being well, roads will close 12:45 for the first practice session, reopening no later than 6 o'clock in the evening. Quick reminder, the mountain road is open to two-way traffic throughout MGP and the Classic TT. There's no one-way system in place. It's open to two-way traffic throughout, but cycling is prohibited on the mountain road between Ramsey Hairpin and the Cregner Bar from 9:30 this morning through until 4:30 on the afternoon of Monday the 31st of August. So for over a fortnight, from 9:30 this morning, cycling will be prohibited on the mountain. And the team will be back on the air. 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
0: 9 o'clock, Chris will be on for Friday's morning show. Just before 11:30, we'll bring you the next of our general election candidate interviews. Less than 6 weeks to go now until we go to the polls for the general election next month, and Simon Sinclair, who's standing in the constituency of Middle, will be on this morning. 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And following on, Alex is on Man in Line today. It's an open line from noon. Anything you'd like to talk about, you can get in touch then. 24 minutes past seven now, and here's Amy with the morning's headlines.
2: It's not yet known what caused a fire at Castletown and Maloof Fire and Ambulance Station overnight. An investigation's been launched after two firefighters were treated at the scene for minor injuries. The clerk of the course for the Manx Grand Prix and Classic TT insists he's confident both events can adapt in the event of any delays or enforced changes. Gary Thompson's overseeing race operations for both meetings, which start on Sunday, and insists competitor safety always comes first when making any decisions. The Isle of Man's right on track to retaining its status as a whole nation biosphere status. That's from the chair of UNESCO Biosphere Isle of Man, as a 10-year review has been submitted. Turning to international news now, and Nigel Farage has been returned to the UK's Parliament as the MP for Clacton after comfortably winning the by-election there. But the Reform leader didn't go to the declaration, claiming he'd been advised of a threat to disrupt or embarrass him. We understand Essex Police did not tell any of the candidates to avoid the event. Several homes have been destroyed by wildfires in Stour Bridge in the West Midlands. 100 firefighters have been tackling the flames, which spread rapidly from a nearby golf course. And British sprinter Amy Hunt celebrating her second gold medal at the European Athletics Championships. She won the 200 metres last night in Birmingham, matching her 100 metre victory.
0: All right, we had a birthday request in. Please could you say happy birthday to Jeannie Perks from Michael, Nina, Harry, Maya and all the girls. Jeannie, have a brilliant day. Happy birthday to you. You're on the Manx Radio birthday list with Robinsons.

0: the Dandy Warhols on Manx Radio Breakfast as we approach 7.30. And the chair of UNESCO Biosphere Isle of Man says we are on the right track to retaining our status as a biosphere reserve. It's after the first periodic review was sent to UNESCO. 10 years ago, the island became the world's first whole nation to be designated as a biosphere reserve. And to find out more about this, Darren has been speaking to Jason Bissell.
1: The feedback started with about a year and a half ago, where we started talking to people on the island, doing interviews, doing surveys, doing events where we can get that, elicit that participatory feedback in. And I would say that at that level, you know, what did we hear from the island? Good and bad.
2: Yeah.
1: You know, some good in there, and some things that, you know, some people thought, what is this biosphere? You know, that was quite a common theme coming back from the surveys and the work that we did by speaking to people and letting them let their voice be heard. And some really good stuff as well. Well, you know, we've got something like 379 partners now. All schools, you know, are designated as partners. Some schools, like Cashel Rushton, have run Biosphere Weeks. Mm. We've got over 60 now in the youth network. When I started as chair, it was something in the region of 30. I didn't do anything other than, you know, sit as chair of the board. The youth went out and recruited more people. So there's 60 of them now, which is really great. So, you know, when we started 10 years ago, we didn't have that. So I think that there's a mixture of some good and some, you know, some not so good feedback from the community. Now, the next level of feedback is UNESCO and government as well. So, and the board. So we as a board reviewed the document, and it sort of brought a little tear to my eye. I remember reading, I got up at 4:30 in the morning to read it. It's 258 pages. As the chair, I was so proud of living on this island. Forget about my chair position and you know, government and business and all that stuff, because in this document that's been assembled, that we've sent to UNESCO, it's an absolute celebration of lots of little people, lots of little business, lots of little creatures as well, coming forward and raising themselves up in this document. So it's a collective, and I think the board approved the document two board meetings ago. So and if you look online, the board is made of, you know, across section of the island, and then obviously government have to sort of approve it as well, and we sit within DEFA, so DEFA are happy to put it forward. Then we take it to the UK. So they have a UNESCO board there that they gave us some feedback. They can't approve it. It goes to, you know, central UNESCO, and they came back to us with a few tweaks, some challenges around zonation and small minor things. Actually, they were very happy with it. But like I said, that's not an approval at that point. But that was good feedback. We got, okay, so another organisation called UNESCO in the UK, who've got six other biosphere reserves, said this looks good.
2: It's kind of like you're on the right track.
1: We're on the right track. Yeah, so we're heading towards, you know, can we press the and Jackie Neen is the coordinator. Yeah. Can she press send on the button? big moment. And yes, we did it this week.
0: Well, that's the chair of UNESCO Biosphere Isle of Man, Jason Bissell, speaking to Darren.
3: It was one of the showdowns of last season. Will we see anything like the drama we got between these two sides again this weekend?
4: The goalkeeper, Adam Killier, is headed home. FC Isle of Man 4, Ramsbottom United 4.
3: This Saturday, FC Isle of Man hosts Ramsbottom United in the NWCFL Premier Division at the Bowl, with both looking to maintain their unbeaten starts to the latest campaign.
4: A truly extraordinary game at the Bowl.
3: Join me, Rob Pritchard and Darren Timpson, for FC Isle of Man versus Ramsbottom United, kicking off at 6 p.m. this Saturday. 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
0: If you'd like to get in touch on Breakfast this morning to contribute your thoughts about anything we're talking about today, any birthday requests, if you're perhaps on the island for the Manx Grand Prix and the Classic TT, perhaps you've arrived on our shores over the last few days, let us know where you are, where you're staying, and how long you're here for. We're more than happy to give you a bit of a mention. 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It's coming around to 8:25, and the weather today, partly cloudy at first, possibly some patchy light rain for just a short time, but then it should be dry for most of the day. Sunny spells developing this afternoon and this evening. A moderate or fresh northwest wind will develop as we go through the day, and that will bring the temperatures down by about 4 or 5 degrees from yesterday. It really did feel hot yesterday afternoon and yesterday evening as well. We were at Fenella Beach. It was was absolutely beautiful over there, and lovely and warm, so right through, absolutely gorgeous. Highs today of 20, so just a little bit cooler. The sunrise time earlier was 6 minutes to 6, and sunset this evening is 8 minutes to 9.
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0: It's Teddy Swims, and this is Manx Radio Breakfast, and we should say the very best of luck to you if you're taking part this evening in the final event of this year's No Rest for the Wicked, six running events in 6 days. It's a heck of a challenge. If you have done all six, then that is absolutely incredible, particularly with the weather we've had this week. It started with the marathon and half marathon on Sunday around the north of the island there. And actually, there was a bit of rain. It was definitely a bit fresher on Sunday. But through the week, I mean, last night and the night before, very, very hot temperatures. So absolutely huge congratulations to you if you have been taking part. It all concludes with the final event this evening, the Western Trail Run. All starts at the Kipper Yards in Peel this evening. We wish you the very best of luck for that if you're taking part. 22 minutes to 8, and Douglas City Council has opened nominations for its Community Award Scheme to recognise residents of the capital who have gone above and beyond for others. Mayor of Douglas, Stephen Crellin, says the awards brings out the best of the people in the area and supports good community spirit. There are two categories, a community champion for residents who've made a significant difference, and a Young Hero accolade, which is awarded to a child aged 15 or under. A local Democracy reporter, Emma Draper, has been speaking to Councillor Crellin.
1: This is a community award scheme that brings the best of the residents of Douglas out, you know, and some of the stuff that they do. It's just amazing that they never want to put themselves forward for any awards. They don't want any recognition. They just want to get on with volunteering, helping out in the community, helping friends, helping neighbours. And even the younger ones sometimes are just unbelievable, to be fair. And they never, ever get recognised. And this is a great scheme to recognise that good behaviour, to be fair. Good community spirit.
2: What kind of winners have you had in the past?
1: Last year we had Sheila Kane, who was set up Edspace after the death of her brother, which is really, really sad. And then we had a young man that used to help out everybody in the community. He used to go around to people's houses and give them bouquets of flowers, go in and see if there's anything they can do for them. Logan Connor, he was absolutely amazing. His mum and his friends got involved in it and couldn't believe what he was doing. It was actually hard to break it down into who we give the award to. But we actually had one guy that we had an application from, and unfortunately he died while the application was in. So what we done, we give him a posthumous award, took it out of the community award system and just gave him a posthumous award for helping out at the South Douglas Friends Association. He'd been up there for quite a long time, and he'd been the secretary, the chairman, he'd done quite a lot for the people up there, so we thought it was only fitting to give him that award.
2: And I guess those are the kinds of things that make you feel like this is so worthwhile for everybody.
1: It is definitely worthwhile. It doesn't matter. Anybody can nominate anybody as long as they're based in Douglas. So as long as they're a resident of Douglas, anybody from around the island, doesn't matter where you live in the island, you can nominate somebody as long as they live in the city of Douglas. So yeah, look forward to seeing all the applications coming in and going through them all. I just can't wait because they're so interesting to read them and what they get up to and what people are doing in the community.
2: You're chairing the panel. So how does that process work for you? I know you did it last year and it was your first year, which I guess must have been quite daunting actually. So how did you find it?
1: Yeah, it is quite daunting because when you first look at them, you don't really know what you're looking for. You just think, right, okay, I'll just read through all these applications one at a time and see what's popping out. It is an interesting thing to do, and we normally try to get a couple of the councillors to help out on the panel, and it is really, really hard, especially on the community champions and stuff, because there's so many applications for come in for it. We were a little bit low on applications for the Young Heroes Award, but we did get a few in the end, just quite good. Hoping we get a lot more of the younger people in, to be fair, because there is young kids out there and young people that want to help and are helping and do a lot of volunteering, and they never, ever get recognised.
0: That's the Mayor of Douglas, Stephen Crellin, there speaking about the Community Award Scheme. Nominations must be submitted to the Council by the 23rd of October. So if you'd like to put somebody forward for this, you've got just over 2 months, and a panel chaired by the Mayor of Douglas will choose the winners. So you can find out all the contact details at manxradio.com.
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4: We'll bring you the latest travel news between now and 8 o'clock and we'll have a look at the front of the morning's newspapers in a moment. Time now is 16 minutes to 8 and Amy has Friday's headlines.
5: Carstan and Maloo Fire and Ambulance Station has suffered substantial damage after a fire overnight. An investigation's been launched into the blaze in which two firefighters were treated at the scene for minor injuries. The clerk of the course for the Manx Grand Prix and Classic TT insists competitor safety will always be his first priority when making any decisions about the event. Gary Thompson says he's confident both can adapt in the event of any delays or enforced changes. Isle of Man Creamery's announced its new managing director in what it says marks the next chapter for the island's dairy farmers. Stephen Keeley's been with the company for 27 years, having most recently served as finance director. Turning to international news now, and Nigel Farage has won the Clacton by-election, which he triggered when he stood down as MP in protest over scrutiny of donations from wealthy backers. The poll was boycotted by the main Westminster parties, who labelled it a stunt by the Reform UK leader. Mr Farage did not go to the count, claiming there was a credible threat against him. Sky News understands Essex police didn't advise any candidate not to attend. Firefighters are continuing to battle wildfires in the West Midlands, which have torn through homes and left four people in hospital. Flames broke out on grassland in Stourbridge before spreading to properties. And Amy Hunt's taken gold in the 200 metres at the European Athletics Championships in Birmingham. Just a few days ago, she also won the 100 metres title.
4: Oh, let's bring you up to date now on that big political news from across the water. Nigel Farage is returning to UK Parliament as an MP after winning the Clacton by-election. The result was declared just before 6 o'clock this morning. The Reform UK leader got more than 22,000 votes, but as we heard, he wasn't running against any of the major parties. Let's get this report now from the BBC.
6: Nigel Farage is going back to Westminster. He won the Clacton by-election that he had triggered. Mr Farage himself stayed away, but it said earlier in the night that there had been a threat of organised campaign to disrupt the result.
7: I'm damned if I'm going to stand on a stage having won a resounding victory, a ringing endorsement of all that I've tried to fight for and you try to fight for, and be demeaned and humiliated by nobodies, and I will not sadly be attending the count, which means I'm going to be here all night.
6: Let's draw live now to Simon Dedman, the BBC Essex political reporter, who was at the count. Simon, it was a resounding victory.
8: Yes, he's increased his majority by about 12,700. That's 4,000 more than 2 years ago at the general election. But of course, he's done that without the main political party standing. His main opponent has been Count Binface, and he ended up coming second with just shy of 9,500 votes and with 26% of the vote share. So it's a pretty resounding victory when it comes down to his majority, but actually the share of the vote perhaps not quite as much as some people had been expecting. They thought Farage might get into the 70%. In the end, he has won 63.3% of the vote.
6: And a reasonable turnout.
8: Yes, it's kind of in line with what we've seen with other by-elections. It's been a pretty decent turnout, a large response from the postal votes. There were, of course, a record number of candidates, 34 standing in this. When you go from second place, there is a real drop in terms of the number of votes candidates receive.
4: Well, no doubt, plenty more reaction to Nigel Farage's victory as we go throughout the day. But let's have a look now at the front of the morning's newspapers. And Amy, a number of the papers this morning leading on these major incidents across the water.
5: That's right. The Times reports on the wildfires sweeping across Britain, which caused a child and several firefighters to be sent to hospital. The Daily Mirror also leads on the fires, which destroyed homes as temperatures in the UK soared to 38.1 degrees, making it the hottest day of the year there so far. While the Mail has the headline, Inferno.
4: The Sun leads with that train derailment in East Sussex, just near Lewes yesterday afternoon, which left two people seriously injured. And the Star says around 40 passengers were on board the train at the time.
5: The Metro reports that 2.5 million people in the UK visited A&E in July, a record for a single month, thanks largely to heat-related complaints.
4: According to the Eye, 24 million people in the UK face paying even higher water bills to firms, losing 1.2 billion litres a day, all due to leaks.
5: And the Daily Express is also leading with this story, with Conservative leader Kemi Badenoch saying Brits are fed up with poor service. The Guardian reports that Britain's education system could be in financial turmoil if fewer international students study here.
4: And the FT hears that the AI company Anthropic's flotation on the stock market in October will mark a record for an initial public offering, possibly exceeding $2 trillion.
5: And of course, it's Friday, and that means it's a Courier day. So front page of the Courier this morning, we have rain on their parade. 2 weeks of unsettled weather forecast for MGP.
4: Yeah, just in time for motorsport. Returning to the island, it looks like the weather is turning. And after 8 o'clock, AD from the Met Office will be joining us to look ahead to sort of what we know at the moment is in store. Does definitely look like an unsettled couple of weeks. So AD will be on about 8:15.
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4: At 10 to 8, speaking of the Manx Grand Prix, roads are due to close Sunday afternoon for the first practice session. 12:45 is when the course will close. Sunday afternoon reopening no later than 6 o'clock on Sunday evening. And speaking of the TT course, today it's going to be closed again in the west of the island for filming of the TT movie. The course is closed now from Belig Bridge through to Cronkibody Crossroads. So that stretch closed again today. It should at 6 o'clock this morning, and it will be closed right through until 8 o'clock this evening. There will be some more closures tomorrow, and then that will be it. Manxradio.com will give you all the details. Greba, you've got those lights still on the main road at Greba Castle. In Peel today on the main road, just near the football club, there'll be temporary lights in from 9:30 till 3:30 for some work there. In Douglas, lights continue on Victoria Road. Ballinard Road is shut from Johnny Watterson's Lane through to the Scollig Road for that resurfacing. And on the Braddon Road, lights continue near the school. That stretch of the West Baldwin Road is closed at Ingebrek for pipework at the reservoir. In Ramsey, the Swing Bridge closed for those repairs. And north of Regaby, there's temporary lights in on the Andreas Road for water main installation. They are due to be in for the next couple of months. In the south, Castletown past King William's College, temporary lights in there, and past the airport after that closure of the main road there last night because of the fire at Castletown Fire Station, all open this morning. On the main road through Colby near Cronkid Thatcher, there's temporary lights in there. The Ballykill Ferrick Road is shut for that resurfacing, and through Glen May on the main road at the bottom of the hill, there's temporary lights there. So far, so good at the airport, early doors, and for the sailings, Ben McCree came in from Heysham, the overnight sailing arriving around about 6 o'clock. We're just looking. Yes, she has departed for Larne. She is now on her way to Northern Ireland, back on the Heysham route this evening. And Mananin is now well on her way to Liverpool, having departed Douglas for Merseyside just over an hour ago.
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0: just so good. Kind of a perfect Friday morning tune, really. Bruce Springsteen here on Manx Radio. You may remember on Breakfast last week, Lewis was catching up with Backpack Boz, who was coming to the Isle of Man to tackle the Radnor Folion, raising money and awareness as well of a mental health charity. Well, this is Callum Ball. He's been on the island this week after 8 o'clock, just before 8:30. We'll be catching up with him. He's en route as we speak, kind of doing his thing. So we'll see exactly where he is and how it's all been going so far. He has been doing this, the Radnor Folion, wearing a pair of Crocs. Yeah. So in about half an hour, we'll see exactly how he's been faring.
1: For 16 years, the small country's financial management centre has been running a programme to help smaller, poorer countries around the world to build capacity and resilience. This work has provided substantial benefit to 400 senior public officials from around 40 small developing nations, and the centre's work has been applauded by the world's major financial institutions. A few weeks ago, the centre was informed that the Cabinet Office was cutting funding from $300,000 to $150,000. So what does that mean for the future of the centre, and why was the decision taken to cut the funding? Find out on Perspective this Sunday at 12 on Manx Radio with me, Phil Gawne.
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0: Amy is standing by with the morning's main stories, and then after 8 o'clock we'll be looking ahead to this year's Manx Grand Prix, all due to get underway on Sunday. The Classic TT as well ahead for the next fortnight. From Sunday lunchtime we'll hear from the clerk of the course looking ahead to the event, and we'll also catch up with Adrian Cowan at the Met Office about 8:15. AD will be on with us to see just how that weather is looking as we go into the fortnight. We're on DAB, online, smart devices and FM from Douglas in the Isle of Man. 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
1: Manx Radio News at 8 o'clock. Moramai, I'm Amy Griffiths. An investigation's underway after substantial damage was caused by a large fire at Castletown and Maloof via an ambulance station overnight. Two firefighters were treated at the scene for minor injuries as crews from other stations and Ronald's Way assisted with the incident. Sam Turton was at the scene.
2: Beginning at around 5 p.m. on Thursday evening, a fire alarm in the building alerted a member of staff who discovered a fire in the main appliance room. The main road between Bala Sala and Castletown was closed for just over an hour in both directions. At the height of the incident, 9 fire appliances were on the scene. A spokesperson said that substantial damage has been caused to part of the building and that the cause of the fire remains under investigation. Chief Fire Officer Mark Christian has moved to reassure the public in the Castletown and Maloof area that fire cover within their local area was maintained at all times throughout the incident and will continue to be maintained in the coming days and weeks.
1: The clerk of the course for the Manx Grand Prix and Classic TT insists he's confident both events can adapt in the event of any delays or enforced changes. Gary Thompson's overseeing race operations for both meetings, which start on Sunday. This year's TT suffered heavy disruption at times due to poor weather and racing incidents in an event he says was arguably the most challenging he's ever taken charge of. While Mr. Thompson acknowledges some of his decisions over sessions can spark criticism, he's reiterated that competitor safety remains his first priority.
3: I will not, have not and won't put competitors out in conditions that are not satisfactory. And if that means putting in a delay, then so be it. Or if it means cancelling a day's racing, so be it. I'm in a bit of a no-win situation, which that's what I got paid for. That's part of being clerk of the course. And it's not just me, it's any clerk of the course, really. We do what we do for the safety the competitors.
1: Isle of Man Creamery has announced its new managing director in what it says marks the next chapter for the island's dairy farmers. Stephen Keeley has been with the company for 27 years, having most recently served as finance director. The Isle of Man's on the right track to retaining its status as a whole nation biosphere. That's from the chair of UNESCO Biosphere Isle of Man, as a 10-year review was submitted this week. However, Jason Bissell stresses nothing's been decided yet, with a verdict expected next summer. He says putting together the review was a long process.
4: The feedback started with about a year and a half ago, where we started talking to people on the island, doing interviews, doing surveys, doing events where we can get that, elicit that participatory feedback in. The next level of feedback is UNESCO and government as well, and the board. So we as a board reviewed the document.
1: Douglas Council's opened nominations for its Community Award Scheme to recognise residents of the capital who've gone above and beyond for others. Mayor of Douglas, Stephen Crellin, says the award brings out the best of the people and supports good community spirit. He says he can't wait to read through the applications.
5: We were a little bit low on applications for the Young Heroes Award, but we did get a few in the end, just quite good. Hoping we get a lot more of the younger people in, because there is young kids out there and young people that want to help and are helping and do a lot of volunteering, and they never ever get recognised.
1: A new book is to explore the evolution of the island's capital through a series of historic and modern photographs. Released by Lockton Books, Douglas Past and Present, Volume 2, picks up where the first edition left off. But author and historian Sarah Goodwin says this may be the last edition.
6: The obvious one to do next is Laxey, but there are other historians who write about Laxey. We don't want to tread on toes. Port St Mary has been done by Russian Heritage. And then we've got things like Kirkmichael, Jerby, Bride, Andreas, all that. But there are no shops there. And
7: no.
6: We are a commercial organisation, so we need somewhere to be able to sell it. And it does actually make a difference. It's surprising how much of a difference it makes.
1: Turning to international news now, and Nigel Farage has won the Clacton by-election, which he triggered when he stood down as an MP in protest over scrutiny of donations from wealthy backers. The poll was boycotted by the main Westminster parties, who labelled it a stunt by the Reform UK leader. Mr Farage did not go to the count, claiming there was a credible threat against him. Sky News understands Essex police didn't advise any candidate not to attend. Firefighters are continuing to battle wildfires in the West Midlands, which have torn through homes and left four people in hospital. Flames broke out on grassland in Stourbridge before spreading to properties. And Amy Hunt's taken gold in the 200 metres at the European Athletics Championships in Birmingham. Just a few days ago, she also won the 100 metres title. Manx Radio News at coming up to 8:05. Our next is at 9:00. 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
0: Thank you, Amy. And the latest now from Ron Ausway Met Office. A bit cloudy at first today, some hill fog and possibly a little patchy light rain for a short time. But it then will be dry, sunny spells breaking through this afternoon and this evening. A moderate or fresh northwest wind as we go through the day. That's making things feel a bit cooler, certainly a few degrees down on yesterday, but not bad at all for the time of year. Highs of 20 Celsius this afternoon. Dry tonight and then tomorrow it'll be a dry and bright day. Sunny spells, mainly moderate northwesterly winds, highs of 90. For Sunday, which is the start of Manx Grand Prix, it will be cloudier with a little patchy light rain possible at times. In the North Irish Sea, no weather warnings at the moment. The wind is west or southwest, 3 or 4, veering north or northwest, 4, occasionally 5 later this morning or early afternoon. Little change thereafter, although locally becoming variable 2 or 3 in the southwest of the area for a time. State of sea, smooth or slight, becoming slight to moderate. The visibility is good, occasionally moderate in places this morning. And the tide times in Douglas. Low water was about half an hour ago, which means the tide is coming back in. The next high water, 22 minutes past 1. Low tide again this evening is 22 minutes to 8. The sun came up earlier at 6 minutes to 6. At sunset this evening is 8 minutes to 9. And well, the big question is, of course, how are we looking for Manx Grand Prix fortnight? Looks like it's going to be fairly unsettled, obviously, across the 2 weeks. We'll catch up with AD from the Met Office. He'll be joining us around about 8:15 to look ahead to how that weather is shaping up.
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0: really good to have you with us on this Friday morning in excess on Manx Radio Breakfast. And here we are looking forward to another busy weekend on the island. Lots happening once again, including the start of this year's Manx Grand Prix. Sunday afternoon, it's all due to start. A fortnight of practicing and racing thereafter for the Manx and the Classic TT. In a moment, we'll be hearing from Clerk of the Course, Gary Thompson, and we'll talk to AD at the Met Office to see at the moment just how that weather is looking. But first of all, let's bring you up to speed on exactly what we know so far about a major incident in the south of the island last night. And an investigation is underway after substantial damage was caused by this large fire at Castletown and Maloo Fire and Ambulance Station. Two firefighters were treated at the scene for minor injuries as crews from other stations and Ronald's Way assisted with the fire. Sam Turton was at the scene for Manx Radio. He was there last night and afterwards he sent this report.
1: Beginning at around 5 p.m. on Thursday evening, a fire alarm in the building alerted a member of staff who discovered a fire in the main appliance room. With crews battling the fire, the main road between Ballasalla and Castletown was closed for just over an hour in both directions as thick smoke poured across the area that could be seen for miles around. At the height of the incident, 9 fire appliances were on the scene, including a turntable ladder and a specialist appliance from the Airport Fire and Rescue Service, along with several support vehicles and officers. A spokesperson said that substantial damage has been caused to part of the building and that the cause of the fire remains under investigation. Chief Fire Officer Mark Christian has moved to reassure the public in the Castletown and Maloo area that fire cover within their local area was maintained at all times throughout the incident and will continue to be maintained in the coming days and weeks. Fire cover offered to the Airport Fire and Rescue Service will also continue to be maintained.
0: Well, thank you, Sam, for that report. Earlier this morning, there was still a presence of firefighters at the scene, and you could certainly see the substantial damage that had been caused. Isle of Man Fire and Rescue Service issuing a statement on this, an update fairly late last night, if you sort of want to recap that and see some images of the fire station. It's all there now at manxradio.com. Manx Radio. Good morning to you. The time now is 13 minutes past 8 and there's now just over 48 hours to go until the first bikes are due out on the mountain course for the 2026 Manx Grand Prix and Classic TT. Riders and teams have begun arriving on the island ahead of the opening session on Sunday, with roads around the course currently due to shut on Sunday afternoon from 12:45. Now in his 14th year in post, Gary Thompson will once again oversee all racing matters as clerk of the course for both meetings, following what I think can be described as a challenging TT races in late May and the early part of June. And with another busy racing schedule planned this time around and some uncertainty around the weather early next week, he was asked how much faith he has that they have enough flexibility to deal with any weather disruption.
2: We are confident. We've built the schedule to put in plenty of flexibility. In qualifying week, we've got possibly Wednesday afternoon and Thursday afternoon as contingencies. We've got Friday evening. We've got the Sunday afternoon. And then in race week, we've got all day Tuesday and all day Thursday. So there is plenty of wiggle room. I'm also conscious, obviously, as well, that in comparison to the TT, we lose an hour's natural light in the evening. So, you know, whereas at the TT, we would flag all at 8:50 p.m. We now tend to flag all at 8 o'clock to make sure that everybody's back in daylight. Contingency wise, again, we've been working with the DOI and DHA in terms of contingencies, and all the information's gone out, but I think we're in pretty good form for that.
3: If there is indeed disruption of any kind, which means things have to be moved about, how do you go about trying to satisfy both meetings so that neither feel like they're playing second fiddle to another in certain cases?
2: That's a very good question, actually. I don't tend to look at it as two separate meetings in that regard. What we look at is how, from an individual rider point of view, my job is to ensure that every rider, whether it's Manx Grand Prix or Classic TT, has got enough laps under his belt ready for racing. So the schedule will be tweaked or rewritten to establish that, you know, to make sure that everybody's got a fair crack of the whip.
3: Your decisions and the team and the race control decisions do come for some criticism from certain people, you know, whether it's with regards to, you know, cancelling races or delaying things due to weather and other matters as well. It's something that you've become accustomed to dealing with over the last few years as well. So what would you say to people who are maybe critical or at the very least sceptical of some of the decisions that race control make during meetings like TT, MGP, Classic TT?
2: First and foremost, my absolute priority in anything is safety of the competitors. And, you know, I won't won't, or will not, have not, and won't put competitors out in conditions that are not satisfactory. And if that means putting in a delay, then so be it. Or if it means cancelling a day's racing, so be it. But I would imagine those same individuals who do criticise me on Facebook, and I see it, you know, people telling me about it and all that. It doesn't really faze me. It doesn't bother me. But if I was to put out a race or a qualifying session in unsatisfactory conditions and a rider got hurt, those same people would be very critical of the fact that I started that qualifying session or race in the first place. So I'm in a bit of a no-win situation, which, you know, that's what I got paid for. That's part of being clerk of the course. And it's not just me, it's any clerk of the course, really. We do what we do for the safety of the competitors, and if people don't like that, then so be it.
0: Gary Thompson there speaking to Rob. So the weather, how is it looking for the fortnight, or certainly the start of the fortnight anyway? Obviously TT, beautiful start to the fortnight there, but the weather did go downhill. But since then we have had some really glorious conditions. Unfortunately though, and I think we could have predicted this, it looks like things are going to break on Sunday. So let's see exactly what is in store at the moment. At the Ronalds Way Met office this morning, Adrian Cowan. AD, Moramai to you. The next couple of days cooling down somewhat, still looking lovely, but definitely a bit of a change on the way at some point on Sunday. So for the first practice session, how is it looking at the moment?
4: Right, good morning Ben and everyone. Yeah, it's start of the change has already begun. Actually, there's a weak cold front passing the Irish Sea today. Why I mention that is it opens the doors to the North Atlantic, which we've not had for quite some time now. As we know, we've been more settled and with areas of high pressure dominating. Now we're exposed to the Atlantic weather, and there's low pressure in the North Atlantic currently between Greenland and Iceland, and there's more of that to come in the next 2 weeks, and it'll come our way because the position of the North Atlantic jet stream has actually sunk further south than it has been. And again, that does mean that we're in a westerly influence for the weather patterns. And what it means is, it means back to average for the time of year, near normal, you could say. And so the settled spell, as you've mentioned, has gone. Now, the start of that for the impact on the course and the MGP prospects is the next weather front that's due on Sunday. The first one's a warm front. It's a weak one, maybe on Sunday afternoon and early evening. So that's probably just cloud, maybe some patchy hill fog and some patchy light drizzle, not a lot. But then as the evening goes on, the southwesterlies ahead of a cold front means we are likely to start being at risk from some heavier outbreaks of rain as we go through Sunday evening and night. And then the next weather front, by the way, is likely to come in at the moment at some point in the second half of Monday. What I've looked at so far suggests that that front may be slowing down somewhat and may actually not arrive until Monday night. So yeah, it's more unsettled. There's questionable timing on the features, the weather fronts, and therefore the associated areas off rain. But that's going to keep us on our toes and also the clerk of the course. I should say that after that front later on Monday, it is mainly westerly or west to northwest wind flow. And for the Isle of Man, we might actually do all right out of that generally, much better than southwesterly's situation. We tend to find that a west to northwesterly just puts us at risk of showers. And I would rate that at about a 30% chance of occasional showers from Tuesday until the end of the week.
0: All right then, so Sunday and Monday looking a bit questionable, we might get away with it. And then through the fortnight, it looks like that there may be windows of opportunities. It's just this thing again, isn't it, of showers and lingering low cloud over the hills by the sounds of it.
4: Yeah, that tends to be the nuisance. That can only be really done at short term for that detail. It's what we call now casting rather than forecasting as such. And as I mentioned, when you've got winds in this direction between west, swinging west to northwest, the side of the course that's most at risk from the showers or the patchy hill fog is not only the mountain, but maybe places like Kronkavody and around all the way towards Ramsey Hairpin. That sort of quadrant of the course is more at risk rather than the central part, the southern part and the eastern part. So it's one of those occasions where the sun might be shining at the grandstand on any one occasion. Meanwhile, on Kronkavody, there's shower after shower and some mist, and some of that goes onto the mountain. And, you know, people start scratching their heads and saying, ooh, maybe they could have started. Well, don't always assume just because it's all right in Douglas that the rest of the course is okay.
0: It's a situation we know very, very well. And just finally then, it looks like for the whole fortnight then, it is going to be up and down. I mean, typically, are we set to see any decent weather after that? I suppose what I'm asking is, in terms of for the summer of 2026, is that it for the really decent weather, or maybe into September? Will there be something? Is it a bit too far away to see at the moment?
4: It is too far to see, but in broad terms, I would be very surprised if we get anything more than 2 or 3 days in a row. We might get temporary ridges between the areas of low pressure. Temporary ridges can give you 2 or 3 days of fine weather, but I think that'll be Atlantic ridges. So even in the sunshine, temperatures just above average, rather than the very warm conditions we've seen in the previous setup.
0: All right, AD. Well, thanks very much indeed. We appreciate your time this morning, and thank you for that look ahead to what looks like it's going to be one of those fortnights again for Manx Grand Prix and Classic TT.
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0: Sunday afternoon then, roads are due to close around the mountain course at 12:45, reopening no later than 6 o'clock Sunday evening for hopefully the first practice session for the Manx Grand Prix. 2 weeks pretty much thereafter of practicing and racing for the Manx and the Classic TT. And there'll be full commentary of all of that on Manx Radio Motorsport. 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Well, coming up for you at 9, Chris will be here for Friday's morning show, and then just before 11:30 we'll bring you the next of our general election candidate interviews. And this morning we'll be hearing from Simon Sinclair, who's standing in middle. Simon Sinclair will be on just before 11:30. 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You'll also be able to watch afterwards on the Manx Radio YouTube channel. And Alex is on Man in Line. That's in session from noon. 24 minutes past 8 now, and Amy has the headlines.
11: It's not yet known what caused a fire at Castletown and Maloo Fire and Ambulance Station overnight. An investigation's been launched after two firefighters were treated at the scene for minor injuries. The clerk of the course of the Manx Grand Prix and Classic TT insists he's confident both events can adapt in the event of any delays or enforced changes. Gary Thompson's overseeing race operations for both meetings, which start on Sunday, and insists competitor safety always comes first when making any decisions. The Isle of Man is on the right track to retaining its status as a whole nation biosphere. That's from the chair of UNESCO Biosphere Isle of Man, as a 10-year review's been submitted. Turning to international news, and Nigel Farage has been returned to the UK's Parliament as the MP for Clacton after comfortably winning the by-election there. But the Reform UK leader didn't go to the declaration, claiming he'd been advised of a threat to disrupt or embarrass him. Sky News understands Essex police did not tell any of the candidates to avoid the event. Several homes have been destroyed by wildfires in Stourbridge in the West Midlands. 100 firefighters have been tackling the flames, which spread rapidly from a nearby golf course. And Roxy Music will release unheard tracks from the 1970s as part of a new deluxe edition of their album For Your Pleasure. It'll include unheard studio recordings, rehearsals, outtakes and live sessions.
0: Oh, that is excellent news. We do like Brian Ferry. We'll definitely be listening to that. Got the Mystery Motorist coming up for you very soon with Ellen Vanin Fuels. Your chance to win £50 worth of road fuel from EVF. And in the next couple of minutes, all being well, we are going to be catching up with Backpack Boz. This is Callum Ball from Liverpool, who's walking the Radnor Foleyn all this week in a pair of Crocs. So we'll hopefully catch up with him next and find out how he's doing. We'll catch up with Backpack Boz after this from Robin S.

0: 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And if you like that kind of music, tomorrow night Nick will be here with the 90s playlist. Nicola along every Saturday evening between 8 and 10 o'clock when she plays you the very, very finest 90s songs.
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0: Just gone 8:30, we're trying to catch up with Backpack Boz, who is currently somewhere on the Radnor Foleyn. You may have heard us talking to Backpack Boz last week, otherwise known as Callum Ball from Liverpool. Callum's on the island at the moment, as we say, walking the Radnor Foleyn, but in a pair of Crocs. It's quite the challenge. He's raising awareness and money for a mental health charity, which is very, very close to his heart. But we wonder if somewhere on the Radnor Foleyn he is at the moment. That's a little bit out of signal. I think the technology is just not quite playing ball. He might be in a sort of spot somewhere where the signal isn't too good. So we'll keep trying, because it would be really good to catch up with Callum if we can. If we can't hear on breakfast, we will definitely speak to him this afternoon, maybe with Beth or with Christy on the home run, because he is kind of coming towards the end of his challenge, shall we say, around the Radnor Foleyn, raising money and awareness, as we say, of a very, very good cause. You may have seen him, so hopefully at some point today we'll catch up with him. But if you want to recap exactly why he's doing this challenge, he gave a very sort of frank interview to us last week when he spoke to Lewis. It's all there at manxradio.com, and of course we wish him all the best.
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0: All right, coming around to 25 to 9. Let's get going then. Your chance to win between now and 9 o'clock. £50 worth of road fuel from Ellen Van In Fuels. It could be yours if you can work out today the famous TV comedy character. I tell you what, we have had such fun with this this week. Yesterday, it was Boycey from Only Fools and Horses. Wasn't Boycey a great character? With the laugh as well, the brilliant John Chalice, who was just so good there as Boycey. Who is it going to be today? Well, we'll find out in a moment. But EVF, of course, they'll have lots on the go for Manx Grand Prix and Classic TT. If you want to pop into any of their stores around the island, there's always lots of special offers and so forth. Follow them on Facebook if you do want to keep up to date with the latest. But 50 quid's worth of road fuel could be yours. Take your motor along to any of their forecourts and top up the old tank. So should we jump into the Manx Radio motor and see if you can tell us who is this famous comedy character today? Any ideas?
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0: Oh, it's a distinctive voice, isn't it? 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
0: 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Let's have your guess if we can get you in that prize draw, which we'll do between now and 9 o'clock for the 50 quid's worth of road fuel.
7: No sooner do we get started.
0: From Ellen Van In Fuels, it's Friday morning's Mystery Motorist. Over to you then. Who do you think that could possibly be today?
7: No sooner do we get started.

0: It was the follow-up to Wannabe, and we're just sort of surmising that is possibly one of their most underrated. We do like it. The Spice Girls, Say You'll Be There, and Bob Sinclar on Manx Radio Breakfast.
1: No sooner do we get started.
0: Who is that famous TV comedy character today then to win 50 quid's worth of road fuel from Ellen Van In Fuels? We'll do the weekly draw between now and nine. Let us know, who do you think that could be? Now 18 minutes to nine, and Amy has Friday's main stories.
2: Castletown and Maloo Fire and Ambulance Station has suffered substantial damage after a fire overnight. An investigation's been launched into the blaze, in which two firefighters were treated at the scene for minor injuries. The clerk of the course for the Manx Grand Prix and Classic TT insists competitor safety will always be his first priority when making decisions about the event. Gary Thompson says he's confident both events can adapt in case of any delays or enforced changes. Isle of Man Creamery's announced its new managing director in what it says marks the next chapter for the island's dairy farmers. Stephen Keeley has been with the company for 27 years, having most recently served as finance director. Turning to international news now, and Nigel Farage has won the Clacton by-election, which he triggered when he stood down as an MP in protest over scrutiny of donations from wealthy backers. The poll was boycotted by the main Westminster parties, who labelled it a stunt by the Reform UK leader. Mr Farage did not go to the count, claiming there was a credible threat against him. Sky News understands Essex police didn't advise any candidate not to attend. Firefighters are continuing to battle wildfires in the West Midlands, which have torn through homes and left four people in hospital. Flames broke out on grassland in Sowerbridge before spreading to properties. And Roxy Music will release unheard tracks from the 1970s as part of a new deluxe edition.

0: of their album For Your Pleasure. It'll include unheard studio recordings, rehearsals, outtakes and live sessions.
1: Yeah, I'm liking this because we love a bit of Roxy music.
0: We love
1: music.
0: A bit of Roxy music. Who doesn't? Yeah, I was about to start singing and I thought, no, it's no one needs that at this time on a Friday morning.
1: Slave to love. Na, na, na.
0: See,
1: no.
0: Now you can get away with it.
1: Well, no, I absolutely can't. So we'll wrap that one up. That was Brian Ferry as a solo. I know that was Brian Ferry on his own before somebody said that wasn't Roxy music. That was him on his own. All of Roxy music, all of Brian Ferry solo stuff, absolutely brilliant. So yes, we'll wrap that one up, but we will look forward to listening to the actual songs, as it were.
2: The Mystery Motorist with Ellen Van In Fuels.
1: Yeah, we are starting to get there on this one. How do you think you're doing?
3: No sooner do we get started.
1: Now, so many guesses coming in for Hyacinth Bouquet, keeping up appearances. Hyacinth, the lady of the house, nothing to do with Patricia Routledge. Mrs. Slocum is proving to be a very popular guest as well. Molly Sugden from Are You Being Served, nothing to do with Mrs. Slocum. Dolly from Dinner Ladies as well. Thelma Barlow, wasn't she great as Dolly in Dinner Ladies? It's not her either, but getting it right, straight off the blocks. Phil S. in West Douglas, Geraldine in Castletown, Margaret P. in a radiant Rushton this morning. Hello, Margaret. Carolyn in a sunny Onken. Julian in a breezy Port St. Mary is there. Travelling Ted and Michael in Ramsey. Linda in a cool Union Mills. Seamus in Douglas and DW in a warm Douglas. Yeah, I thought it was still fairly warm early doors this morning, but things freshening as the day goes on. So what do you think? 50 quid's worth of road fuel from Ellen Van In Fuels between now and 9 o'clock could be yours. Who is the famous TV comedy character this morning?
3: No sooner do we get started than he's itching to be off somewhere for a cup of tea.
1: Even if he give us the name of the actress, that is fine, because, yeah, I think the character name, but the actress was just so famous and so, so loved down the years that her, you could refer to this lady just by her first name and we all knew who we were referring to. So 166, 177 on the text.
3: No sooner do we get started than he's itching to be off somewhere for a cup of tea.
1: You can email studio@manxradio.com, get your name in the draw. £50 worth of road fuel from EVF could be yours in the next few minutes.
3: No sooner do we get started than he's itching to be off somewhere for a cup of tea.
1: And while you have a final ponder about the whole thing, here's Paolo.

0: it in. Oh, no.
1: I think we can call him a pal of the Isle of Man now. Paolo Nutini, pencil full of lead. A reminder that in the west of the island, a stretch of the TT course is closed again today for filming of the TT movie. The course between Belig Bridge and Cronkivoddy closed at 6 o'clock this morning, and it's due to be shut right through until 8 this evening. So Belig to Cronky closed until 8 this evening. There'll be some further closures tomorrow, a bit further round the course, and then that should be it. More details on that at manxradio.com. And of course, the MGP, hopefully, if the weather plays ball, Sunday afternoon, the first practice session with roads around the course at Sunday lunchtime, closing 12:45.
2: The Mystery Motorist with Ellen Vanin Fuels.
1: Oh, look at this. We have definitely done very well this morning. Thank you.
3: No sooner do we get started than he's itching to be off somewhere for a cup of tea.
1: Yeah, thank you for all your guesses. We've done very, very well. Karen C in Onken is there. David in Douglas, well done to you. Bob W in Douglas has got it right. Rowena in Onken. Oh, it's not Ina Sharples. Nothing to do with Ina from Coronation Street. Carol normally in Kirkmichael, battling the fog on the mountain, now in Braddon. Yeah, definitely a little bit sort of murky over the hills, but that is set to lift as the morning goes on. So Carol, well done to you. We've got Disney Diva in Onken as well. Oh, so many guesses coming in. We have done very, very well. As always, we won't get time to mention all of you, but if you have been in touch, thank you. And thank you if you've been in touch throughout the week. The big prize draw for the road fuel from EBF in just a moment. But today we were off to the hills of Yorkshire, the area of Holmfirth, summer wineland, as it were, for one of the most classic Last of the Summer Wine characters of all time. And listen out for the posh voice here as well, which was absolutely a trademark of this character.
3: I'm trying to learn my highway code.
4: Where's my dad?
3: He's gone for a cup of tea. Now, I can't understand it. No sooner do we get started than he's itching to be off somewhere for a cup of tea.
5: Good morning, Mrs. Hampres. Quite a nice day.
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2: The Mystery Motorist.
1: We just loved it when she did the posh voice. It was a trademark of Thora, wasn't it, sort of down the years. Thora heard Edie Pegden today. From Last of the Summer Wine, they brought her in 1986 for a one-off guest appearance, and she stayed pretty much up until her death in the early 2000s. What a character Edie Pegden was in Summer Wine down the years. So well done if you worked out Thora Edie this morning. Yeah, with the little red car and all of that. Who's the winner of the fuel then? Let's have a look. 50 quid's worth from EVF. We go back to Monday when we did Alice from the Vicar of Dibley, Fritzy in Farm Hill. There we go. Congratulations, Fritzy, the winner of the road fuel from EVF. Well done. We will be in touch with you. Good stuff.

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0: Well, look at that. That concludes breakfast for today and for the week. We will be back on Monday morning at 6. But now here he is. My old pal is here, Chris Williams, on your radio till just before 11:30.
1: I'm tired.
0: Oh, why are you tired? What?
1: It was a hot one last night.
0: Do you know, wasn't it just actually? And it was still warm this morning, early doors. I think it is freshening now. But yeah, it was. It was very hot yesterday afternoon in the sunshine on the lounger. I was there.
1: On the lounger.
0: On the lounger.
1: Have you got one of those fold-up ones with the metal legs?
0: Yes, and you've got to watch your fingers.
1: Watch your fingers.
0: It's like Arkwright's till. Yeah, it really is quite... you've got to watch yourself. It's very sort of retro. It's got a very 80s feel to it, which I enjoy.
1: Yeah, you can wind it up and then it sticks. Oh, it's one of them. You have to push it all the way down and then back.
0: No, not one of those, actually. No, not quite that retro.
1: But my mother had three of those.
0: Oh, it made great. Do you remember when sort of garden swings came into fashion?
1: Yeah.
0: There we go.
1: We used to build little houses out of them.
0: Oh, I love that.
2: 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Moramai, I'm Amy Griffiths. An investigation's underway after substantial damage was caused by a large fire at Castletown and Maloo Fire and Ambulance Station overnight. Two firefighters were treated at the scene for minor injuries as crews from other stations in Ronaldsway assisted with the incident. Sam Turton was at the scene.
3: Beginning at around 5 p.m. on Thursday evening, a fire alarm in the building alerted a member of staff who discovered a fire in the main appliance room. The main road between Balasala and Castletown was closed for just over an hour in both directions. At the height of the incident, 9 fire appliances were on the scene. A spokesperson said that substantial damage has been caused to part of the building and that the cause of the fire remains under investigation. Chief Fire Officer Mark Christian has moved to reassure the public in the Castletown and Maloo area that fire cover within their local area was maintained at all times throughout the incident and will continue to be maintained in the coming days and weeks.
2: The clerk of the course for the Manx Grand Prix and Classic TT insists he's confident both events can adapt in the event of any delays or enforced changes. Gary Thompson is overseeing race operations for both meetings, which start on Sunday. This year's TT suffered heavy disruption at times due to poor weather and racing incidents in an event he says was arguably the most challenging he's ever taken charge of. While Mr. Thompson acknowledges some of his decisions over sessions can spark criticism at times, he's reiterated that competitor safety remains his first priority.
4: I will not, have not and won't put competitors out in conditions that are not satisfactory. And if that means putting in a delay, then so be it. Or if it means cancelling a day's racing, so be it. I'm in a bit of a no-win situation, which that's what I got paid for. That's part of being clerk of the course. And it's not just me, it's any clerk of the course, really. We do what we do for the safety of the competitors.
2: The Isle of Man's on the right track to retaining its status as a whole nation biosphere. That's from the chair of UNESCO Biosphere Isle of Man as a 10-year review was submitted this week. However, Jason Bissell stresses nothing's been decided yet, with a verdict expected next summer.
5: The feedback started with about a year and a half ago, where we started talking to people on the island, doing interviews, doing surveys, doing events where we can get that, elicit that participatory feedback in. The next level of feedback is UNESCO and government as well, and the board. So we as a board reviewed the document.
2: Turning to international news now, and Nigel Farage has been re-elected as the MP for Clacton, winning the by-election with over 22,000 votes. The poll was boycotted by the main Westminster parties, who called it a stunt. Investigators are looking into whether the hot weather caused a train to derail in East Sussex yesterday afternoon. 2 people were seriously injured after at least 3 carriages flipped over near Lewes. And Roxy Music will release unheard tracks from the 1970s as part of a new deluxe edition of their album For Your Pleasure. It'll include unheard studio recordings, rehearsals, outtakes and live sessions. 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
9: A bit of cloud around this morning, however, it will be dry with sunny intervals this afternoon and this evening. Moderate to fresh northwesterly winds, highs of 20. Dry tonight, tomorrow dry and bright sunny spells, 19 degrees. Cloudier on Sunday with a little patchy light rain possible at times. Oh dear.
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10: He can frankly sod off. 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
9: Good morning and welcome. It's Finals Friday. Bad Joke Day as well. We're live from Studio 1 until 11.30. Nigel Farage, if you're listening, don't forget it's Bin Day in Clacton-on-Sea. Don't forget to put your bin out.

5. Keep on moving. Happy birthday, Halle Berry, former Bond girl. She celebrates her 60th birthday today. Steve Martin, the comedian, 81. Magic Johnson, the basketball player, 67 today. And I think that's your lot, unless you know otherwise, like we do, about Anne Corlett, who's celebrating her birthday today. Happy birthday, Anne, from Brian and all the family. Have a great day. Text, email or WhatsApp, you know what to do. We're here until 11:30 today. 8 minutes past nine.

just imagine if everybody looked the same, you'd look like me. 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I think not. Morning, V. Bad joke Friday. Last night I tried to read the entire dictionary in bed. I didn't make it. I got up to pee. What do you call birds who stick together? Velcros. 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Thank you. 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Ian?

0: New from Jesse Ware, that's called Sauna. Was like a sauna last night, wasn't it? Morning to Fran, who's just heading off out this morning. And yes, I did chuckle at yesterday's little joke from you, Fran. Thank you. Chris, can you please put Georgina Gray on the birthday list today? Lots of love from all her family and friends. Happy birthday, Georgina. Have a good day. Dennis is in County Down. we had a bit of drizzle, but nothing of any significance, says Dennis. It was 26 in the bedroom last night. Too much, man. 16 now. Have a great weekend. Yeah, you too. Thank you for getting in touch. Jill the Kazoo on the subject of Bad Joke Friday. What do you call two men hanging in the window? Curtain rod.
1: It was one of the showdowns of last season. Will we see anything like the drama we got between these two sides again this weekend?
2: The goalkeeper, Adam Killier, has headed home. FC Isle of Man 4, Ramsbottom United 4.
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1: Join me, Rob Pritchard and Darren Timpson for FC Isle of Man versus Ramsbottom United, kicking off at 6 p.m. this Saturday. 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

0: Amy Winehouse, Tears Dry on Their Own. Bad Joke Friday, have you heard about the new thought-activated air freshener? Makes sense when you think about it, says Dave P, working for free in the town of C. Chris, I thought I'd let you know that I'm writing a book this summer. It's all about glue. I must admit, I'm stuck on the first chapter.
1: Helen Vanin Fuels promotes road safety and would like to thank their customers for their understanding about restricted access and deliveries on and around the mountain course during this year's Manx Grand Prix. Safety first with Helen Vanin Fuels.
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Sister Sledge. Thinking of you, and before that, Banderas, This Is Your Life. 9.33 on Finals Friday. A bit of cloud around this morning. Hill fog up the top and a bit of coastal mist as well. Maybe a bit of patchy light rain this morning. We'll be dry with sunny intervals this afternoon and this evening. Moderate to fresh northwesterly winds. Cooler, 20 Celsius today. Dry tonight, tomorrow dry and bright. Sunny spells. Moderate northwesterly winds and a high of 19. Good morning to you if you're just arriving on the island for Manx Grand Prix and the Classic TT for this year. You're very welcome and it's nice to see you. Okay, John, keeper of the obscure in a Misty Ramsey, has waded into the bad joke debate for Friday morning. A biker was in church and asked God, could he build a bridge to the Isle of Man so no matter what the weather, it would be easier for bikers to come and watch the racing, no matter what disruption was thrown at us? God said, I think that request would place a huge demand on the natural resources, requiring vast amounts of concrete and steel. And I think it would be hard for me to justify your worldly desire. Instead, try and think of something that will glorify me. The biker thought for a few minutes and said, okay, God, I'd like to be able to understand my wife and know what she's feeling and how to truly make her happy. God paused for a moment and said, how many lanes do you want on this bridge?

And he also tells me that he told his wife she was drawing her eyebrows on too high. She looks surprised. 166 177 email studio at manxradio.com. Phil's been in touch to fill in some blanks. Thank you, Phil. One of each for today. The 14th of August, Simon Andrews was born today in 1982. Sadly, he passed away after that terrible accident at the Northwest at the age of just 31. And Enzo Ferrari passed away today in 1988. Tomorrow, the Princess Royal was born in 1950, and VJ Day was declared in 1945. Today is the anniversary of the Marine and Offences Broadcasting Act, which was passed on the 14th of August 1967 by the Labour government, which put all the offshore pirate radio stations back in their box, apart from one. 20 to 10, this is The Jam, of course.

The Bare Naked Ladies, 1 week, and The Jam, Town Called Malice. We'll make the break in 45 minutes' time, find a winner of the Manx Radio water bottle and the Carnaby Street pin badge. What's in my hand continues to labour on. We'll do that about 11:15. And a trap from my cupboard under the stairs, I think, we'll do as well, about 10:45. In the next of our election 2026 candidate interviews, it's the time of Simon Sinclair at 11:30.

Miley Cyrus, Lindsay Buckingham and Mick Fleetwood with Secrets. Carol says, morning Chris, is it me or does Lindsay Buckingham sound like Marge Simpson in that song? Has never really occurred to me, but I'll take your point. Tony's on a scorched Dartmoor morning, hot and sunny again. What's the news about the fire station fire? Yeah, I wish everybody involved with that. My best wishes and get well soon. And that train derailment as well, yeah, down in Lewes in Sussex. Can't control the heat. Quite scary. It is, isn't it? And by all accounts, we've got to get used to it. A man walked into a bar and said, ouch. Thank you, Gaz. And one for the road, I think. Where do bad rainbows go? Prisms.

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0: I've got a piece of music from my cupboard under the stairs coming up in about 45 minutes' time. And we'll make the break in about half an hour. Cupboard under the stairs time, by the way, T-Chest A. And the next in our 2026 election candidate interviews is on your radio at 11.30 this morning. Today is the turn of Simon Sinclair. 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
1: Manx Radio News at 10 o'clock. Moramai. I'm Amy Griffiths. It's not yet known what caused a fire at Castletown and Maloof Fire and Ambulance Station yesterday. An investigation's been launched after two firefighters were treated at the scene for minor injuries. Sam Turton has the details.
2: Beginning at around 5pm on Thursday evening, a fire alarm in the building alerted a member of staff who discovered a fire in the main appliance room. The main road between Ballasalla and Castletown was closed for just over an hour in both directions. At the height of the incident, nine fire appliances were on the scene. A spokesperson said that substantial damage has been caused to part of the building and that the cause of the fire remains under investigation. Chief Fire Officer Mark Christian has moved to reassure the public in the Castletown and Maloof area that fire cover within their local area was maintained at all times throughout the incident and will continue to be maintained in the coming days and weeks.
1: Isle of Man Creamery has announced its new managing director in what it says marks the next chapter for the island's dairy farmers. Stephen Keeley steps into the role after 27 years with the business, having most recently served as finance director. He says the focus will be on building on the successes of the past while developing a thriving and sustainable dairy sector for the Isle of Man. The Isle of Man said to be on the right track to retaining its status as a whole nation biosphere. But Chair of UNESCO Biosphere Isle of Man, Jason Bissell, stresses nothing's been decided yet after a 10-year review was submitted this week. Douglas Council's opened nominations for its Community Award Scheme to recognise residents of the capital who've gone above and beyond for others. Mayor of Douglas, Stephen Crellin, says the award brings out the best of the people and supports good community spirit. He says he can't wait to read through the applications.
3: We were a little bit low on applications for the Young Heroes Award, but we did get a few in the end, just quite good. Hoping we get a lot more of the younger people in, because there is young kids out there and young people that want to help and are helping and do a lot of volunteering, and they never ever get recognised.
1: Turning to international news now, and an investigation into financial donations given to Nigel Farage will restart after his return to UK Parliament. The Reform UK leader won the Clacton by-election overnight, securing over 60% of the vote. Over a million people have signed a petition to stop two people involved in the killing of a police officer being released from prison early. PC Andrew Harper died in the line of duty in 2019 when he was dragged behind a car. And Denise Welsh has announced she's leaving ITV's Loose Women after 25 years on and off the show. The star says she wants to focus on acting, calling it her first love as she begins a new chapter. Manx Radio News at coming up to 3 minutes past 10. Our next is at 11 o'clock. 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
0: Bit of cloud around this morning, maybe a bit of wet stuff, not a lot. Drying up this afternoon with sunny intervals. Moderate or fresh northwesterly winds, highs of 20 today. Dry tonight, tomorrow dry, bright sunny spells, mainly moderate winds and a high of 19. Cloudy on Sunday, other way.
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7: Immeasurably thick. He's insanely stupid.

Charlie Puth, Attention, and before that, Shania Twain, Giddy Up. Denise Welch is Matt Healy's mum, lead singer of the 1975. I didn't know that, Jude. Thank you for that. This is Sarah in a sunny but breezy Onken. It's Bad Joke Friday, by the way. Waiter, this coffee tastes like mud. Yes, sir, he said, it's freshly ground. 166177, Death Metal Mark. Says, oi, Spitfire Boy. Any chance of playing Hammer Smashed Face by Cannibal Corpse? Keep up the annoyingly good 70s funk and disco. Thank you for that. I'll take that as a compliment. I don't know. Hammer Smashed Face by Cannibal Corpse. Let's see if I can find it. Hold on. Well, we can-

0: All right, remember that hat, the safety dance. Death Metal Mark. What did you want? Hammer Smashed Face by Cannibal Corpse. Hold on. Wow. Really? This is a track taken from the album Tomb of the Mutilated. No, I'm not doing that.
1: For 16 years, the small country's financial management centre has been running a programme to help smaller, poorer countries around the world to build capacity and resilience. This work has provided substantial benefit to 400 senior public officials from around 40 small developing nations, and the centre's work has been applauded by the world's major financial institutions. A few weeks ago, the centre was informed that the Cabinet Office was cutting funding from $300,000 to $150,000. So what does that mean for the future of the centre? And why was the decision taken to cut the funding? Find out on Perspective this Sunday at 12 on Manx Radio with me, Phil Gorn.
0: Thank you, Phil. Let's try and return to normality then and tell you that Alex Brindley's on the Man in Line this afternoon from midday. It's an open line today.
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0: Shakira and Burna Boy, Die Die. 1021, Tony on Tom says, I'm off to Lidl soon. It's topless checkout staff day. They've had some trouble with some of the ladies dipping into the tills. Here is a 5-second warning.
1: Emergency, everybody to get from street. Emergency, everybody to get from street.
0: I'm about to play something by the Smiths. Before I do, Bob the Marshall's been in touch from a pleasant, bright Glenlock campsite. Just had Branston baked beans with feta cheese on toast for breakfast. Your nightmare. Absolutely. It's going to be beans. It's got to be Heinz. How's the weather in Douglas? Popping up the paddock later. It's okay, actually. It's not too bad now. Blue skies, fluffy bits. What's going on over the mountain? Yeah, there's a bit of mist up on the top, but it's not too bad, Bob.

0: Carl Morrissey and Johnny Marr and Andy Rourke, Mick Jaw, Mike Joyce. And the Smiths, There's a Light That Never Goes Out. Well, thank heavens for that.
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4: What's all that about? Well done if you managed to make the break. Pedigree Chum was the product we were looking for. And as I mentioned the other day, if you put it on hot toast with butter, it tastes just like Toast Toppers, which incidentally were made by Heinz. And you can't get them anymore, I don't think. I'm not sure. I think you can. Is it ham and bacon you can get? They used to do cheese and mushroom as well, I think. Or was it ham and mushroom? Oh, I don't know. Nigel. Well, John, absolutely right. You win yourself the Max Radio water bottle and the pin badge, of course. And we'll do a new one on Monday at about 10:30. Nige Fallon, on the job. Well done.
6: Where?

Beyoncé, Love on Top. On the subject of the Smiths record. Robert, thank you for your WhatsApp message. There's a light that never goes out. Sounds like our back kitchen light. Wife never turns it off. Also on the subject of the Smiths record. Caroline says, I'm sure I can remember my mum saying to you, you should always make sure you've got clean underwear on. What happens if you get run over by a bus? I wonder if Morrissey had clean underwear on when he recorded that track. Yes, I remember that. Always have a spare pair of knickers in your handbag.

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1: The Chris Williams Cupboard Under the Stairs.
0: What, now? This time of the morning? To chest A on my cupboard under the stairs. One of Scotland's finest, the Irish White Band. I've got work to do.

Alex Rindy on the Manning line this afternoon from midday. It's an open line today. 66 13 68 is the number to call if you'd like to share anything with the rest of the island and the rest of the world for that matter. 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

0: Okay, morning, Ali. She says, here, Chris, I missed the name of the band on the last record. You're talking about the Cupboard Under the Stairs track. She said, was it the Average White Band? Yes, it was the Average White Band. Work to Do was the name of the track. Sounded a bit like their lead singer. Bang on, Ali. Loving your work. Well done. 11:30 this morning. We have the next of our election candidate interviews for 2026. Today is the turn of Simon Sinclair. Coming up in quarter of an hour. You know what? What's in my hand? From Manx Radio.
1: Manx Radio News at 11 o'clock. Maramai, I'm Siobhan Fletcher. Almost £165,000 has been spent by government on artificial intelligence subscriptions in the past 2 years. The figure's been revealed as part of a Freedom of Information request, as Amy Griffiths reports.
2: Since June 2024, the government's bought 3,460 licences for Microsoft Copilot. It's an AI-powered assistant used to boost productivity, write and edit text, analyse data, generate images, and also search the internet. In the past two financial years, the annual amount spent was £7,937.30. But so far this financial year, that figure's jumped to £125,470.80. Manx Radio has asked Cabinet Office to comment on government spending on and usage of AI.
1: Isle of Man Creameries has announced its new managing director in what it says marks the next chapter for the island's dairy farmers. Stephen Keeley steps into the role after 27 years with the business, having most recently served as finance director. Chair of the Creamery Board, Dougie Cole, says that Stephen has dedicated almost three decades to the business and has played a significant role in its development. Commenting on the role, Stephen says the focus will be on building on the successes of the past whilst developing a thriving and sustainable dairy sector for the Isle of Man. The clerk of the course for the Manx Grand Prix and Classic TT insists he's confident both events can adapt in the event of any delays or enforced changes. Gary Thompson adds he remains aware that some of his decisions over sessions can spark criticism at times, but reiterated that competitor safety remains his top priority.
3: I will not, have not and won't put competitors out in conditions that are not satisfactory. And if that means putting in a delay, then so be it. Or if it means cancelling a day's racing, so be it. I'm in a bit of a no-win situation, which that's what I got paid for. That's part of being clerk of the course. And it's not just me, it's any clerk of the course, really. We do what we do for the safety of the competitors.
1: As it stands, roads around the Snaefell Mountain course will close for the first MGP 2026 session on Sunday at 12:45 p.m. and will reopen no later than 6 p.m. Turning to the international news now, a mother who killed her baby daughter using a hairdryer has been jailed for 6 years. Courtney Gartshaw from Peterhead in Aberdeenshire caused significant and sustained heat to three-month-old Dahlia Rose's head and body. The parliamentary watchdogs resumed its investigation into Nigel Farage following his victory in the Clacton by-election. It's looking into the financial support he received before the 2024 general election. And New Zealand's Football Federation is the latest to withdraw its support for FIFA president Gianni Infantino. It follows similar moves by the governing bodies of England, Wales and Ireland. Manx Radio News at 3 minutes past 11. Our next is at 12 o'clock. 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
0: Dry and sunny for this afternoon and this evening. Moderate or fresh northwesterly winds. Cooler, high today of 20. Dry tonight, tomorrow dry and bright with sunny spells, highs of 19. And cloudier on Sunday with patchy light rain and drizzle at times. Hope it's not in the afternoon, please.
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0: Kevin Rowland. There he is in his denim dungarees with Dex's Midnight Runners, Show Me. And before that, Duran Duran with A View to a Kill from the film. Well, you know the film, don't you?
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0: Manx Radio. I mentioned earlier about always having a clean pair of panties in your handbag. One day on the bus, she sneezed, says V, her friend, and accidentally pulled the panties out of her bag instead of her hanky. OK, get ready. Here it is. What's in my hand? What's in my hand? Here's what's not in my hand. A tea bag, a tea caddy, a tankard, a golf bag, a tea strainer, a bust, a thumb, a mug, a raw potato, a tissue, a tendon, tea tree oil, a mobile phone, butter, the alphabet, a picnic basket, a thermos flask, a teapot, a tea urn, a teaspoon, a tea cake, a tea chest, Earl Grey tea, a toffee, a tunnock tea cake, a golf tee, a battery, tea leaves, or a fist. What's not in my hand? Alphabetti spaghetti, steak, water, the A-team, an elephant, gatto, a T-shirt, a cigarette, a Spitfire, a teal duck, a tea plantation, a teal duck, we've had him twice, all the tea in China, a game of Scrabble, a cookbook, an air fryer, an oven, the Taj Mahal, a tenner, paint, a tin, nothing, and shampoo. Here's the clue. It's got tea in it. It's got tea in it. What's in my hand? What's in my hand? It's got tea in it. The saga continues. Oh, this is Ariana Grande.

0: Ariana Grande, I Hate That I Made You Love Me. It's not stress balls. It's not a light bulb, Val, but it's worth a go. Bob the Marshall says, is it a TT trophy or a program? No, it's not. How about a nice cool pint, says Faith. Wow, how about it? You buying? no takers then. What's in My Hand returns on Monday. And I return tomorrow morning for Carnaby Street for a couple of hours of 60s from 8 o'clock. Hope you can join us. Have a great weekend.
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0: Coming next, the next of our election 2026 candidate interviews after ELO and Pixie Lott. And this morning, it's the turn of Simon Sinclair.

0: it was one of the showdowns of last season. Will we see anything like the drama we got between these two sides again this weekend?
1: The goalkeeper, Adam Killier, has headed home! FC Isle of Man 4, Ramsbottom United 4!
0: This Saturday, FC Isle of Man host Ramsbottom United in the NWCFL Premier Division at the Bowl, with both looking to maintain their unbeaten starts to the latest campaign.
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0: Join me, Rob Pritchard and Darren Timpson for FC Isle of Man versus Ramsbottom United, kicking off at 6 p.m. this Saturday. 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
2: Hello and welcome to Manx Radio's General Election Candidate Interview Series. I'm our election producer, Amy Griffiths. And the Isle of Man's next general election is taking place on Thursday the 24th of September, where you'll get to decide who you want to represent you in the House of Keys. Before then, we're inviting all those standing to take part in a 30-minute interview to tell us who they are and why they're standing. Up next is Simon Sinclair, who's standing in middle. He's been speaking to Phil Gorn.
3: Falch Eru Gus Rias Cage and Shea's Feed. Today I'm talking to Simon Sinclair, who's standing for the first time in the constituency of Middle. And we always like to start with a reasonably easy question, Simon. Why do you want to be in MHK, and what's your motivation for standing?
4: Well, I think motivation for standing is I felt myself and the constituents have been let down a little bit by government and the way they've just conducted themselves over the last wee while. I know a lot of people go on about honesty and transparency and accountability, but again, there seems to be none of that happening. And also in our constituency, I feel as though the MHKs have let them down because they've not really had regular surgeries, so they're not being held accountable by their constituents. You know, if you do a surgery, people can come along, see you face to face. If you don't do what they're asking or you fob them off, they can say to you, no, this is wrong. You need to sort this out for me, or do as much as you can. I mean, I feel that's where the government at the moment has kind of lost the community, and this needs to be brought back.
3: And obviously, going out canvassing is one way in which you get to understand what the people think. I mean, what are the things that you're finding as you're going around knocking on doors?
4: I think sometimes you find it's different, you know, different for different people. And I do find sometimes that some of the things that you're covering on the radio tends to, you know, go up the list as you go around. Because when I first started going around, it was kind of more a wind farm. Then it was immigration, because the chief constable saying that he didn't know who was on the island. Mm. Obviously, we've had an agricultural show, and the farmers are crying out, you know, for help, and we obviously don't produce enough food. So again, that's another one. And the economy is obviously a big one, where everybody, you know, they want to see it grow. It's just going to take a bit of time to do that, but you know, we really have to get our finger out and get on with it.
3: And of course, Middle is primarily made up of people who live in Braddon. The rest of the constituency is quite a rural constituency. So you've got a good mix between country and I don't know whether Braddon would be classified as a town, but yeah.
4: I think it's getting that way.
3: Yeah. How different is it as you go round those the more built up parts of the constituency and the rural parts?
4: Yeah, I think the more built-up parts, they're looking into, obviously, you know, value for money. And I think what we need to do there is get things going, get things working. I just feel we're missing out on a lot of things within, basically within the economy, because we've slowed, we've come to a stop in that. So again, we've just got to identify where we can put pence in people's pockets. You know, and we really have to get our heads down and have a look at how we can do it.
3: One of the thing that we ask all the candidates is what your priorities would be, and you chose for our website food, energy security and health. But then in your manifesto, the draft that we've had, you talk about what's needed in the next 5 years, and then you say this means focusing on energy security, food security, supporting young people, rebuilding our health service, increasing housing supply, fully nationalising the steam packet, reducing government bloat, raising education standards and restoring trust. That's a lot to focus on, isn't it?
4: It certainly is. I mean, to be fair, I'm under no illusion I can do it all, but I would like to try and get in somewhere and make little wins. You know, especially, I do feel on the agriculture and food side, that's one thing we need to work on, because 6% for me just isn't, it's not ideal. If we get a conflict closer to home, we're going to struggle. And it is, it's as simple as that. And I think everybody, we all go on about, let's basically increase the food supply, but we've got to do it on not just fresh food, we've got to do it on grains and oats and things like that as well. So the government can start taking a supply and a stock, so that if we do start running out, we've actually got something here, you know, that'll last a while. I mean, we can produce fresh food, but again, we need to get supermarkets on board with this. So for me, with supermarkets, the way I'd like to do it is, over a period of the 5 years, I'd like to start developing shelf space within the supermarkets, starting at about 8%, you know, 12%, 16%, 20%, so on, so that we can start, you know, producing the Manx food. We also need a local government, you know, areas, or all the government areas, like the hospitals, the schools, everything like that, to take food on. We need to help the farmers to be competitive in market, especially when they're going to go and sell across. Because one thing that we've missed out on, and I know the government looked at it in 2023, was the road haulage equivalency. Now, the Scottish Islands, I know a wee bit about that because I'm originally from Scotland. You know, they do this, so it's basically point to point on the back of a truck, and they pay that price for going on the ferry. Now, for going on it could be going on a steam packet, it might cost the farmers £400 instead of £2,500 to get their stuff across. That makes them competitive at market. Yes, the steam packet may lose a little bit of money with that. By the end of the day, if the farmers make more money, we tax them and they pay more tax. So it's basically offsetting what's happening on the steam packet with that.
3: It is, though, expensive. Most of the solutions that you've identified appear to be expensive. I mean, expanding supermarket shelf space probably is the one thing that you can do, which isn't going to cost government more. I mean,
4: true.
3: It probably would result in higher prices to consumers. And often in this whole debate about food security, what we fail to acknowledge is that food, the cost of food, despite what people might think, generally is substantially cheaper than it was per household budget when compared with maybe 100 years ago. Is it time that we actually recognise we need to spend a bit more money on food?
4: It could be that. It could be a bit of that as well. But then a lot of people, some people can't afford that, you know, and that's one thing that we've got to look at. You know, we've got to have the best of both worlds, really, I think, for it to work. But I do want to see more, you know, food from Manx producers being on the shelves here, because I think it gives everybody more option. You're not saying you're going to take off the other cheaper stuff, because that's not going to be the case, but it gives people more option. And I think people, when they see that and they know what we're trying to do, they will try and support it as best they can. You know, and it's things like getting things over here, like a fertiliser and the feed, because if we want to increase this, there'll be more feed and fertiliser coming over. And again, it was identified at a royal show where this was a problem. Now, again, this is where you can use road haulage equivalency to get this stuff on and off the island. So you are basically providing support. And I do understand that steam packet feel like they would lose money, but we will also increase, you know, tax takings with that. So you do kind of offset that a little bit. You know, if the farmers make more money, it's almost like a vicious circle. You know, this costs money, but then you're pulling it back in round the back end of a circle, because the farmers are making money, so they're paying more tax, national insurance, things like that, on what they're making. So it's people don't see it as the ideal world, but it does work.
3: So, I mean, you referenced there the steam packet. The steam packet is going to, you're talking about fully nationalising the steam packet. I mean, it's cost government a lot to actually buy the steam packet in the first place.
4: Yeah.
3: And one of the bits of thinking behind that is because the steam packet is a very profitable business over a period of years. The investment will pay back, and then we'll start making money out of the Alaman steam packet. Effectively, what you're suggesting here in terms of agriculture is you're going to remove a lot of the profitability of the steam packet. So that comes at a cost.
4: We do say that, but at the end of the day, a lot of farmers won't be putting, you know, cattle across or food across because they can't afford to put it in the boat. So either way, we're losing out, because I would rather take 400 quid than take nothing. So, you know, we're saying we're going to lose, but in the long term, we probably won't. Because if the farmers can't afford to put 2.5 grand on a trailer instead of 400 quid, they aren't going to send a trailer. There's no point in them doing that. So it's like for them maybe rearing cattle, things like that. You know, if they're going to take cattle, you know, goods to market, you know, they decrease what they're going to do because they see there's no market for it because it's too expensive to take it to UK markets.
3: And presumably, because governments generally do things that are fair to everyone, you'd have to offer the same facility to anyone that's exporting from the island, would you?
4: I think within reason, but I think, as I was saying before, we need to grow this sector. It's a worry. If we don't have enough food, we will starve, you know, if something happens closer to home. And I think that's got to be a red flag. You know, when you look at things, that is a red flag to me and many other people when you're on the doorstep. People, they're not scared, but if something happens like Ukraine, Iran, closer to home, we will struggle. And there's no other way of looking at it, you know. So we've got to be sensible and be food secure so that we can build up to this level. You know, we don't have to be 100%. I'm not saying that, you know, I'm asking for about 20% of supermarket shelving. If we do that, we know we can survive anything like that.
3: Okay. Energy security then. I mean, what you've said is that in relation to wind, that wind farms are not wanted due to lack of information. So what would happen if more information was provided that said, actually, this makes loads of economic sense for the Isle of Man to go down that route? I mean, you say that because it's not wanted, you'll vote with your constituents' views. But obviously, as an MHK, you will get to find out more about this. Will that change your mind?
4: Well, it would change my mind, but it would also change your constituents' mind. And at the end of the day, I'm in there to represent them. It doesn't matter if I'm yes or no. That makes absolutely no difference. The difference is, if your constituents want it, that's the way I'd vote. If they didn't want it, that would be also the way I'd vote. And the thing is, they need to know the information, as do we. Because you kind of make a decision on information. My worry is, things that's happened with, you know, Liverpool landing area, things like that. I do worry that with, you know, wind farm, I am a bit

0: is the sort of money that the Ireland Man government desperately needs at the moment.
1: It definitely is, without a doubt, but there's a lot of could, would and should in there. And I think it needs to be concrete and shown exactly what the benefits are. And I think this is where people are unsure. I think it's because things have been so, not lackadaisical, but they just haven't been transparent with a lot of things, and I think they worry because of this transparency. And I think if we can get round that and show people what we could actually get from it, it may change people's perceptions on what it is. I mean, a lot of people are against it because of the general look, you know, aesthetic of it isn't that pleasing because it's so big. I mean, they are everywhere, so you know, you go across the UK, but again, that's not really what the decision's on. The decision's on what are the benefits for Isle of Man. Because some people think, oh, we're going to get some electric, you know, if we put in a cable, you know, from it, that we could maybe, you know. So we need to know exactly what is the benefit. Because if they were to say, OK, we'll give you 75 megawatts, which is what we require to run the island, you'd be like, yeah, OK, that sounds pretty good. You know, and then we're going to give you 40 million. If we could get stuff like that, then it would be good. But we need to know exactly what it is we're getting, you know, before any decision really can be made.
0: And how would you assess the mood of your constituents if, say, 2-3 years into the administration, the information that would be sufficient to change your mind may be available? How would you find out whether that information has changed your constituents' mind?
1: Well, as I said before, it's not information to change my mind. I'm acting on behalf of constituents. So whether I'm yes or whether I'm no is of absolute no consequence in this. Because it's a big decision that's going to affect, you know, everybody in your constituency would want a say in it. I would do my own little referendum within, you know, a constituency to see how they felt. And that's the way I would vote. Because for me, I'm there to represent them. I'm not here to represent Orsted or, you know, things like that. I'm here to represent the community. And that's what it's all about.
0: We'll move on to health, which was another of your priorities. You talk about, three interesting options. One is to integrate Manx Care into the Department of Health. Two is a full audit to identify core operational issues. Well, there have been several of those. And then the third one, which may raise eyebrows, is an external management option, such as a private sector provider.
1: Mm. Yeah, I mean, to be fair, a third option is probably a nuclear option. It's not one we want to go down at all. It's only an option there so people can actually see what may happen. I wouldn't say I would want that to happen, because I don't. That's personally, I don't want that. I would rather we took a step back, because sometimes in life you make a mistake. You look at a lot of, you know, basically health services in the UK, and a lot of them aren't working either. And sometimes you just say, this isn't right. We need to reintegrate back in and come back, take a step back to move a step forwards. And I feel that's the direction I would like to push in, is to slowly reintegrate it back in, not straight away, but just take departments and reintegrate them back in. So then you are assessing what you are actually needing. If you try and do it all at once, there's no way it's going to happen. And it would probably be a worse service than it already is. So we just need to, department by department, take it back into DHSC.
0: One of the things that I've noted, well, we'll go through this, but I've noted this generally about your manifesto, is there's lots of uncosted, I don't know, are they promises or suggestions. So, for example, in terms of health, the immediate improvements you want are reducing waiting times, increasing consultant capacity, building a patient hotel. I mean, all of these come with a cost. Mental health needs increased funding. A personal principal home should be protected so that that's not classed as a financial asset that can be sold to pay for social care. Mm-hmm. I mean, these are all big and expensive things. Can we afford this?
1: We can afford some of it, where especially with like a consultant and that kind of thing, because we're sending people away all the time for hips and knees, you know, cataract operations. So that's coming at a big cost. By the time you fly somebody across, you pay for the operation, and you do that, and then you're flying them back. And a lot of people that are getting these operations are at an age where going on a plane or sitting on a boat when you've had your hip or knee done is not ideal. So again, it does come at a cost, but everything comes at a cost. And if you're making your patients happier by not travelling them a long distance when they're having their hip or knee done, for me, that's a bit of a win. You know, and we can also hire things like clean rooms. It's like a wee room

0: We're basically the size of a shipping container where we can do cataract operations. I mean, I know we get people coming over, but there's options there. So if we can hire one of them for a month, if we do flexible lenses instead of solid lenses, the solid lenses, they can do two operations a day. With flexible lenses, they can do eight operations a day, and that's the type of thing they do in these clean rooms because you can have it sitting up rather than lying down. So if we can get through eight a day and we hire it for a month, we could do it on a 6-monthly rotation. You know, so again, it will cost money, but it's costing probably more to send people away than it is to bring these over.
1: Okay. Obviously, the answer is to get the economy kick-started. And I think almost... I can't imagine there'll be an MHK that doesn't think... or an MHK candidate that doesn't think it's a good idea to try and find ways in which the economy can grow more strongly and provide the income needed to cover all these expenditure commitments. How are you going to do this in the way that the previous administration hasn't managed?
0: I mean, I think it's a more a longer term plan. This is, you know, it's not going to happen overnight. So what we need to do is we need to identify things to get in place before we can really start pushing on the economy. It's things like your people capital. For me, it's the young people, because I worry, I know I'm kind of going off tangent a little bit here, but it will come back in. I worry for young people. I think AI, I think a lot of people and a lot of candidates that have sat here have not mentioned one thing that's happening, and that is AI is going to take a lot of jobs within the next 5 to 10 years. Now, what we need to do with young people is we need to get them more on a skills, you know, encourage them to take on skills basis, you know, learning. And we really have to get going with that, because we've got to start proper apprenticeships again. Because, I mean, if I was a joiner and I was working on my own, I'm not going to take on an apprentice. And this is coming from people that I've spoken to on the doors. You wouldn't take on an apprentice because, one, it costs a lot of money. Two, you know, if they make a mistake, you're paying for a mistake. And three, they can slow you down. So that's three reasons for them not to take on an apprentice. So what we need to do as a government, we need to fund these apprenticeships. Again, I know it's going to cost money, but I'm looking more at a long-term thing with the people capital. So we fund the apprenticeship, you know, so there's no cost to the actual joiner. We would give a joiner £500 a quarter. Now, for me, I think that's a great thing. It's just a wee incentive for a joiner to keep the apprentice on. And if an apprentice makes mistakes, it's not coming out of joiner's pocket to fix a mistake, because we're actually paying to have the apprentice there. So what you do is, once that finishes, the apprentice signs for a couple of years to make sure he stays with that. Again, they'll be paying tax, national insurance, so they're helping to give back to what the money we've sent out to them, but he's also giving back to a joiner that he's helped. The college need to become on board with this, because we need more aptitude testing rather than, you know, getting a C in English. It needs aptitude testing, because a lot of these people...
1: And what do you mean by that?
0: Well, they need a C grade sometimes to get on courses at a college, where a lot of kids, they don't do well in exams. You know, some people just can't do it. They're brilliant with their hands, but they just can't do well in exams. So I think it's just an aptitude test. Once you pass that, the aptitude test is good, because you can see that people can take instruction. They can, you know, you can see they can still learn, and you can see they're willing to work. And I think that's what we've got to go down the line of on that. You know, and I think one other thing that I've got in my manifesto, again, it's something that I haven't seen in many others. I'd like to take anybody 21 years and under out of the tax system. And the reason for that is a lot of businesses, I mean, I had a hospitality business, you're struggling to get staff. Now, if you want people in longer term, the young ones, they're like, oh, I'm not too sure if I want to do that. They might go in, if you're putting more in their pocket, they will come in and work. So what you do is you try and support them into that, especially like in caring jobs as well, you know, for social care, that kind of thing, personal carers. Again, you know, it's jobs we can encourage younger ones to start taking. If you can put more money in their pocket for a few years, you might get somebody comes into caring and thinks, okay, I quite enjoy this. I would like to be a nurse. So then they move on to the next stage from that, you know, because they're enjoying the job they're in and it's encouraging them to work. I've spoken to a lot of farmers and they think that's a great thing as well, for them to attract people in to do just farm labouring. Because again, it's difficult to get people into these jobs. So you take them out, just to, that little bit of tax off. Because the majority of them at that age don't even reach a personal allowance. So, you know, some it'll be a big bonus for, others it's not really going to make any difference. Mm.
1: And if it's not going to make any difference, how's that going to help?
0: Well, I'm talking about ones that are probably going to university, because they don't work, you know, more than, you know, if you average hours, it would probably work out maybe 10 hours for a week for a whole year, you know, what they take in. So basically they pay in you know, they're paying tax when they do it, and they just get it straight back after, you know, at the end of the year. So for me, it's just a pointless paper exercise, and it would save a bit of money in the tax office by doing that.
1: I mean, other things, obviously important things, we've got housing, we've got education, education funding must increase. You do, though, talk about the civil service, and you say that the civil service should be streamlined. Major financial projects must operate under strict budget discipline. I mean, do you not think that we already have all those strict disciplines in place already?
0: It could be argued that we do and we don't, you know, because, again, we can look at Liverpool, we can look at a prom, you know, and things just don't add up. So we can say they're in place, but to me, you know, looking as an outsider, I would say no, they don't exist. So it's one thing we've got to get a grip on. We've got to be tight on all these things, because, I mean, it's me, when I was running my business, I couldn't go and say, right, I want this for my kitchen. Well, Simon, yeah, it's going to cost $4,000. And so when I go to pay it, it's $8,000. I couldn't pay it. So this is how we have to look at things. It's got to be completely under control, these things, and you've got to evaluate it as it's going. It's not a case of, I know they probably try and evaluate it as it's going, but you've got to be really strict on it.
1: And streamlining the civil service, I mean, how does that look? Because I'm guessing that means job cuts.
0: No, I'm not one for job cuts, because people have got mortgages, they've got kids, they've got that kind of thing. I think the way I would look at it, we've got to do it through a natural wastage, where, you know, if someone retires or someone leaves, we assess a job. I mean, I know it's sometimes done, but it needs to be done more efficiently. So when you look at a job, you think, right, we can promote somebody up. So a job that they've been promoted from, we can try and spread it out between two or three people. And you just have to look at contracts and say, right, this is going to be added into your job description. And if we need to pay them £500 more, we do that. But at the end of the day, you've lost somebody at £40,000 and you've maybe paid people £1,500. So you've made a saving of £38,500 straight off on that.
1: So tell me then, if you think it's relatively straightforward, I think that's where this conversation is going. I mean, what are the obvious simple things that would make the civil service work better?
0: I have to be honest, I think, you know, it's not a case of regulating, but actually looking at how they're spending the money. And because there's some things where, you know, there's
1: won't that mean more civil servants if you're having to look at how the money's being spent?
0: I wouldn't have said so, no. I mean, I would say to civil servants, 20 pence or whatever you spend is yours. So if you want more, you know, you want the island to do better and thrive, stop spending that 20 pence, you know, the way you don't need to do it. Because we've got to think, they pay tax the same as everybody else, so that's going in. So they have to think, right, this is my money I'm spending here, rather than it's a government's money, or it's, you know, other people's money. It's not other people's money, it's their money as well. So they have to get more of a business savvy and a bit of a more business attitude at how they're doing things, and realise that we don't have any money to spend, let's be tight. Cut costs where you can. And it's more a case of, it's not even a case of educating them, it's just a case of getting them to feel that they are making the decisions that are for the good of everybody. Because sometimes I feel like they don't. You know, it's things like, they're not always all in the office together, because a lot of them are still doing, you know, working from home and things like that. I think we've got to get everybody together when they're working, and we've got to go through things. It's not a case.
1: Housing, I mean, very briefly, because we're almost out of time, but you talk about tenants need stronger protection, that just the threat of the Landlord Registration Act appeared to result in fewer properties being available for rent. And yet that's the direction you want to go.
0: On that one, no, really as such, no. I mean, I think the people that are already renting need more protection. And I think when they put a new Landlord Act in the UK, what had happened was a lot of landlords sold their properties up. So then the property market becomes more volatile, because there's nowhere for people to rent, because people don't want to do buy-to-lets anymore. They just don't want to do it, because there's so many much red tape they've got to jump through. Now, I think we need to look at what they've done and say, OK, we need something. Obviously, tenants need protection, but we don't need everybody... You know, we don't need to copy and paste, you know, stuff from the UK. We're clever enough in the island that we can make our own decisions. And we don't want an even more volatile house market than what we've already got, because we've got to try and encourage people, you know, and to build, you know, social housing, everything. We've got to be really on the ball with this. And losing this kind of thing, it's got to be done, because it's like people off island that don't live here, they're buying up properties, you know, and like another one's like Island Escapes, there's another one that buys, you know, and they're renting out for holidays. We need to see, you need to be living here for 4 months at least, or a year, before you can buy property, because I think it's only fair. We want to give everybody a chance to get onto a property, either whether it be through a housing association, which I would like to set up, whether it be social housing, first-time buyer, which I'm not overly a big fan on, but it's one of them where we've got to try and get a really good system in place. Now, I would tie it in with my young person's development plan, so that they can do that, because there's so much I want to do with them, with going away to university, with government jobs that we need. There's so much to be done, but a lot of it isn't hard. It's more a case of making development plans and identifying things.
1: Well, sadly, we've only got a minute left now for you to tell us in a nutshell why someone should vote for you.
0: Well, I think you can hear from the interview, I'm very passionate, and I just want the best for everybody that's on Ireland. I've served the community for the last 20 years. It's just a different way of doing things. I'm honest. Everybody in that area sort of knows me. And I would really just like to, you know, just try and fix things, even if it's only small wins to begin with. Small win leads to a bigger win. And just get a ball rolling. It's just to get this ball rolling, because we need to do it, and we've got to get on it as soon as we possibly can.
2: That was Simon Sinclair, who's standing for election in Middle. Also standing in the constituency are Alf Kane, James Cochrane, Jason Moore, Jane Paul Wilson and Andre Risher. 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

0: Thank you very much, Chris Williams, for the morning show. And also, for today's candidate interview, if you want to catch up with all of those, of course, the election website, Manx Radio's special election mini-site, is available. 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All the details are on there. And you'll be able to see the videos, the podcasts, the 2 minutes to tell us, which are always very enlightening, all on there. Right, Man in Line on the way for the next hour. 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
1: Manx Radio News at 12 o'clock. Fast am I, I'm Siobhan Fletcher. Ambulance cover in the south of the island will continue to be maintained in the coming days and weeks, despite a large fire at Castletown and Maloo Fire and Ambulance Station. That's the message from Manx Care, which says it's established a temporary ambulance station at Castletown Coast Guard Station. The healthcare body says this will ensure the continued delivery of emergency medical services whilst the fire and ambulance station is out of action. The Isle of Man Ambulance Service has invoked its business continuity plan and is thanking all emergency responders for their assistance during the incident. Separately, it's been confirmed that the cause of the fire remains under investigation. The Department of Environment, Food and Agriculture is advising pet owners to keep their animals away from a section of the Silverburn River. A number of fish have been found dead in the river near Paulson Park this morning with an investigation underway into the cause. As a precaution, the department says it's advising people not to let their pets enter the river between Ballasalla and Castletown Harbour. Manx Radio contacted the department after a post on social media said there were a lot of dead fish near the park and questioned if there was any link to Thursday evening's fire. Douglas Council has opened nominations for its Community Awards scheme, which recognises residents of the capital who've gone above and beyond for others. Mayor of Douglas, Stephen Crellin, says the award supports good community spirit. There are two categories, a community champion for residents who've made a significant difference, and a young hero, which recognises a child under age 15 or under. Councillor Crellin says he can't wait to read through the applications.
2: We were a little bit low on the applications for the Young Heroes Award, but we did get a few in the end, just quite good. Hoping we get a lot more of the younger people in, because there is young kids out there and young people that want to help and are helping and do a lot of volunteering, and they never ever get recognised.
1: The clerk of the course for the Manx Grand Prix and Classic TT insists he's confident both events can adapt in the event of any delays or enforced changes. In what's his 14th year in post, Gary Thompson will once again oversee race operations for both meetings, taking place from this Sunday through till Friday, the 28th of August. Turning to the international news now, a mother who killed her baby by burning her with a hairdryer has been sentenced to 6 years in jail. 28-year-old Courtney Gartshaw has been found guilty of the culpable homicide of three-month-old Dahlia Rose. Investigators are at the scene of a train crash in East Sussex. Several carriages flipped over and two people were seriously hurt in the incident yesterday afternoon near Lewes. And just 4 millimetres of rain has fallen in England in August so far. The Environment Agency says that's just 6% of the normal rainfall and follows the driest July on record. Manx Radio News at 3 minutes past 12. Our next is at 1 o'clock. 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
1: Thanks so much there, Siobhan. Dry and bright for the rest of today. Spells of sunshine, moderate to fresh northwesterly winds. Top temperature, a little cooler than of late. Okay, 20 Celsius, so my mum will be happy. Dry tonight and then tomorrow, a dry and bright day with sunny spells. Lighter moderate northwesterly winds, the best temperature, cooler again, 19 Celsius. But Sunday, when the Manx Grand Prix qualifying begins, rather cloudy, generally dry, just the risk of a little patchy light rain at times. So fingers crossed we might get some action around the mountain course on Sunday afternoon. Sunset tonight is 10 to 9. Sunrise in the morning is 5 to 6.
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0: Well, Faster Martin, good afternoon. Welcome along to Manx Radio's Man in Line for a Friday afternoon. It's an open line through until 1 o'clock. You can give us a call, 66 13 68. What is getting your goat? First of all, sending best wishes, of course, to the firefighters. And anyone involved in last night's fire down at Castletown. It was quite spectacular, wasn't it? And as you've heard in the news there, emergency cover still being maintained for the south of the island, which is good to hear. Not one affordable house available to buy, apparently, is one of the stories that we've been featuring. There were 266 applicants on the register as of the 20th of July, but there's not one affordable house available to buy on the Isle of Man. Okay? What's your opinion on that? Is that the case that the housing market is skewed? Is it wrong in terms of the fact that we've got lots of houses for sale, but none of them are affordable? Are we effectively just pricing people out of the market? Or are we not building enough affordable houses? And when we're giving planning permission, a large enough percentage of houses for developers aren't being put over to affordable housing. Those are the figures that were up to the 20th of July. They were released by the Infrastructure Minister, Tim Crookall, in response to a written question from Julie Edge. So you might want to talk about that. We might talk biosphere. You might want to talk renewable energy. I'm sure that comes up a lot. First of all, though, Quirky's on the line, and hopefully it always works. David, are you there?
1: I am, Alex. Can you hear me?
0: I can, yes. You see, the it's always something to do with your phone line where the gremlins get into it normally, don't they?
1: Yeah, well, that's it. But I'll tell you where I am today.
0: Go on.
1: I'm at Port Sodric on the Heroes for Water, and I wanted to advertise to the community how great it is down here. I've got the pensioners from Onchan here, and we've had tea and biscuits and a nice chat with the lads down here. And it's just a lovely place. It's just a shame that the paddling pool's not there.
0: Well, I was going to say, it's still there under the rocks, isn't it? You can still see the edges of it on the beach, yeah.
1: Yeah, you can. And looking out to sea there, where else would you be on the Isle of Man but at Port Sodric?
0: Now, just
1: was a great time.
0: Just tell people, because I know Heroes on the Water at Port Sodric, that was where His Majesty King Charles went on his visit. What is Heroes of the Water? What are they there for, people who've not heard about them?
1: It's all the services that people have been in, the services like and the fire brigade, civil defence, ambulance service, anything that's been in the services that wants to pop down for a cup of tea or coffee or meet other people who've been in the services. I was too young, Alex, that's the problem with me, but I remember my father and I've still got his medals and stuff like that. But I'd love people to come down sometime and maybe come and have a look and see what's here. The parking's fairly easy because the parking's still here, because when the corporation used to own it, they built a big car park here. But it's lovely.
0: And you can still walk around, in terms of Port Sodric, I think down on the southern side there's the remains of the old smugglers' caves and the old oyster beds and things, aren't there?
1: Yeah, well, I don't know if they're still here, actually, to tell you the truth, but I used to do that because I remember coming in. They used to run a boat, remember, from Douglas Harbour to here, was Port Sodric. And it was like going to somewhere foreign, do you know what I mean?
0: Yeah. Those were in the balmy days of tourism when the sun always shined, wasn't it, David?
1: Well, it's absolutely lovely here at the minute. You see all the planes go to America.
0: I was just about to say, actually, if you're around at Port Sodric, have you got your remote connection saying how much your solar panels are making?
1: I can't get... I'm grateful I've got a signal from you, actually, and you answered the phone. All right, mate, but I'll leave you to it.
0: Brilliant, thanks
1: but
0: for that.
1: What a day down here, and what the lads do.
0: Brilliant, thanks, David.
1: See you, boy.
0: Great to hear from you.
1: Bye.
0: That's David Quirk, yeah, down there, obviously, with the Onchan Pensioners, doing a visit to Heroes on the Water. I don't think you can just turn up to Heroes on the Water. You do have to, obviously, make an appointment with them. But it was the charity that set up to help veterans, and His Majesty King Charles, Lord of Man, he visited there, didn't he, on his recent visit down there. But I can imagine looking out over Douglas Bay today, yeah, the weather's pretty lovely, actually. There's nice, still, calm seas, blue skies, so I'm sure it's lovely down there. Julian's on the line. Good afternoon, Julian. How you doing?
2: All right, Alex. How you doing, mate?
0: Not so bad, fella. What would you like to talk about today?
2: Good. Just first of all, that fire thing yesterday, there must have been some heat source because it's effectively that's burned a garage, isn't it? It must be something pretty hot in there that caused all that damage because it looked pretty extensive.
0: It did. It actually, looking at the footage, because one of our reporters was obviously down there and posted the footage, it looked scary, didn't it? I mean, obviously the investigation will show out what was the cause, but yeah, it did look quite a severe inferno, didn't it?
2: Yeah. And I understand one of the firemen might not be too well, so wish him all the best. I hope it's all right.
0: Yeah, definitely.
2: It's a bit of like sort of a carry-on from yesterday. I was talking about the steam packet and all the high prices choking everything else, basically. And they've got this $10.5 million profit, although I suppose that's debatable when you think that they're talking about throwing a 100+ million at a replacement for the Monaghan. But things like Heritage Railway and stuff, I was kind of wondering what your opinion is, because as far as I remember, it's almost a quarter of all the tourists that come on the island, they go through Heritage Railways. So if you had more tourism here, how much of a difference would that make for the Groudall and the MER and all the rest of them?
0: Well, obviously Groudall, with my Groudall hat on, we'd love to see more tourists, obviously. Quite frankly, you do want more tourists here. That now, the question is, and this is the thing that lots of people kind of get almost rose-tinted glasses of, you know, more tourism does not mean we're never going to go back to the balmy days of, you know, you can't find a place on Douglas Beach sort of levels of tourism. They're gone now. But the niche tourism in terms of the heritage, yes, it would be great to see more over here. I think at the last report that was done, it's and the economic boost of the railways is something about £11 to £12 million a year. They give an economic boost, and you know, we've seen things, and this is purely my Groudall bit on like the year that the horse trams didn't run along the Douglas Promenade, you notice that groups stopped coming, because there's a lot of groups in terms of coach parties and different tour operators that come to the Isle of Man. And in terms of rail heritage, it's the place that's got everything, because there's nowhere else in the world where you'll find your Victorian and Edwardian steam railways with an electric tramway, with an electric mountain railway, and also the world's only surviving Victorian horse tramway all in one place. You can get them in bits in other places. So, yeah, in terms of tourism, the railways would definitely benefit.
2: Yeah, it's interesting you mentioned about your 11 to 12 million in economic benefit, I think you said.
0: Yep.
2: So if you think about that, that's already exceeded what the profit is for the steam packet, according to their own figures.
0: Mm-hmm.
2: But then if you were to, like, all the spillover into supermarkets, groceries, construction and house building, you've got food and beverage wholesale. You've then got all the building materials, you know, Haldanes and Whittakers and everybody. You've got the manufacturing and engineers like Ronald's Way and Doughty's. You've got agriculture and agricultural supplies. You've got all the hospitality, hotels, pubs, restaurants. You've got cars coming over, you know, it's for sale as well. And then you've got pharmaceuticals as well, like you've got Kingsley Mooty and things. They're going to be needing to shift stuff. And then you've got the food self-sufficiency bit all on top of that, because when you start to lower the prices, I just think, you know, it just doesn't make any economical sense. And I think Dewan hit the point really clearly the other week when he was talking about the government remit to steam packet. If they've been telling steam packet, you need to make as much profit as possible, I think that needs to change. I think they'll make a lot more money by charging a lot less on the steam packet.
0: Well, I think,
2: because you'll get all the trickle down.
0: Yeah, I think the point that you allude to that Dewan possibly made there, the difference is, do we own the steam packet to make money for Treasury? And you do find that Treasury's opinion, and government generally, seems to be not about what's good for the taxpayer or good for the island. It's about what's good for government coffers, as if that's the same thing, because we have to keep this big machine of government going. So if the steam packet's there purely as a cash cow to bring in money for the Treasury, that is one thing, as you say. Or is it actually there to be, you know, a stimulus to improve the economy, which means, of course, it benefits the people of the Isle of Man as opposed to the government machine? And there's two different things, aren't they?
2: I mean, I hate to use the word, but it's almost a parasitical kind of thing where you're only getting 10 million to the steam packet, but you could be making massive amounts more. And then you've got all the spillover benefits of food self-sufficiency and farmers doing better and, you know, just about everyone doing. I mean, cafes, you know, everyone's got to bring stuff to the island because we're an island. And, you know, you can't really do much in the way of air transport now that the likes of Emerald don't do that anymore. So, I don't know. It seems to be a stranglehold on the whole island's industries, everything.
0: In terms, though, the finances, I mean, you mentioned their £10 million profit. Well, yeah, they are going to have to save up for the new boat. I think it's unless someone's got the money down the back pocket in Treasury, they're not going to be able to lend them another £80 million like they did with the Manxman. So the steam packet has got to save up pretty quick the finances to afford a new boat. And they're not cheap, you know, that's a given. But they're still paying off. It's cost us $124 million, I think it was, off the top of my head, to buy the steam packet. We also bought out their loans and at the time, and we loaned them the $80 million for the construction of the Manxman. So there's a huge amount of money that's still effectively owed back to the Treasury. This is a very long-term investment, isn't it?
2: Yeah, well, you bring up an interesting point about siloing, where, oh, well, you know, they've got to save up for their little bit. Hmm. Well, you know, sauce for the goose is sauce for the gander. If a senior civil servant in the DOI can just move £1 million away from extending the horse trams up to the sea terminal, well, they've gone and transgressed their own siloing rules. So as far as I can see, if you drop massively the cost of the steam packet, the amount of receipts that the government would get in from, you know, all the tax, all the NI, all the VAT of everyone coming and spending stuff here, you'd soon have an aggregate amount in the government that would be able to take care of a lot of the cost that we're having.
0: Oh, no, sorry, your phone was just clicking there. A final question for you, Julian. In terms of, you speak to some people who, they have the view that when something becomes nationalised, it's the death knell of it. So it's very much like the Tory view in the UK that everything was, you know, about privatisation. When you actually give something to government, okay, you might have safeguarded it, but it's not necessarily always run well because suddenly you've lost the competitive edge, the business pressures, because there's that safety net of the fact that government is there. Do you think that's something that is applicable, not just the steam packet, but on the Isle of Man generally, because so much of what the Isle of Man does is nationalised?
2: Yeah, I mean, there's two ways of looking at it. Either you free off the monopoly of the steam packet and allow other shipping companies to come in and then see where the natural lie of the land is, or somebody who's got some acumen in economics has a look at it and says, is these 500-600 quid trips on the boat and seven times the freight charge of other similar distances in the UK between islands, is that making any sense at a 10.5 million profit when, you know, all you got to do is just think about how many different facets of business on the island would benefit massively from dropping all those charges? Mm. It seems to me that somebody needs to look at that. The remit for the steam packet, I think, needs to change. Probably that's a talking point that the new candidates can have a look at as well. You can't just be strangling the island for £10.5 million, can you really?
0: No. As you say, I'm sure it's going to come up as part of the election coverage. So, yeah, okay. Thanks very much for your opinions on that, Julian. Have a wonderful day.
2: Thanks, Alex.
0: Cheers, take care.
2: And have a nice weekend.
0: You too.
2: Cheers.
0: Take care. Bye. Always great to chat to Julian there. And it's not a new debate, is it? You know, we are an island, and in terms of competition, well, it's something that's just thrown out a lot of the time. You know, well, if they didn't have a monopoly, there'd be competing services. And, you know, for those of you who remember, we had this, that was Manx Line, and Manx Line became Sea Link, and then they merged with the steam packet, which then became Sea Containers. And so effectively, we have the result of what happened the last time we had competition, because there's not enough business to maintain two. Thank you very much to Jason, who's just mentioned, says two things to follow on from Julian's remarks. Most bulk transporters, like Haldane and JP Curry, now use Mezron in Ramsey due to costs. Mezron's a great little business. Thank you for that one, Jason. I'm sure they'll be happy with that recommendation. They were even trialling whether it's feasible to put Tesco trailers on their post-ShopRite takeover. I think, didn't Mezron run a container ship into Douglas for a while, bringing in things like Tesco's? I'm not sure on that one. I'd have to check that out. On tourism, I was speaking to some cruise visitors last Friday, sat at Matcham's on Douglas Promenade. They said that most punters don't bother getting off where the ship doesn't dock because they don't like getting on tenders or there isn't enough capacity to get enough people off. I believe it was said some years ago that we could also substantially increase the number of ships visiting if they could dock. Does there not need to be an assessment now for building a dedicated cruise pier in Douglas? I'm sure the cost would be heavily outweighed by the economic benefit. Thank you, Jason. Yeah, it is a point, yes, more people do get off cruise ships if they berth at a pier rather than in tender. I mean, a lot of people do get off. Yesterday we had a cruise ship in? Yeah. I was driving through town and you could see the crowds of them coming out of the sea terminal, seeing the Isle of Man at its best. But, yeah, dedicated cruise berth. They're not as, if you've been cruising, I've been cruising, I've just come back off a cruise, it was very nice, and you see some of the places that cruise ships berth up to, it doesn't need to be fancy, it doesn't have to have a massive terminal building, you know, a lot of places, it's a case of there's a few berthing stanchions, a bit of a concrete pier and a porter cabin. Okay, it's about the depth of the water that's the issue, of course, because Douglas is quite a shallow bay. But, you know, is it about time you have to invest in order to, you know, to accumulate wealth? You know, build it and they will come. Is it time that we do turn around and go, we need a cruise ship berth here? It's a massive, massive industry. Would we get more of the bigger established cruise liners? You know, your P&O cruises, your Cunards, would you even get a Disney cruise in here? I don't know. It's all worth talking about. Thank you for that one, Jason. Big John in Ramsey. This is Big John, who is a regular contributor to the programme. At what point can some of your callers understand and accept that global warming is 100% happening? It's my opinion to be against solar and wind power is a very selfish and badly informed. The sooner we push Erie Stain wind-generated farm, the better for future generations. I get your point, John. Yeah, there are people who don't believe that climate change is happening. And in terms of renewable power, a lot of people you do find are in favour of renewable power. It's just what type. Some people are against it full stop, obviously. But yeah, it's very different. And let's be honest, John, trying to get everyone to agree to something, you'd be a master if you managed that. Rob's on the line. Hello, Robert. How are you?
3: How are you? Kistau.
0: Kistau, Tammy Brow.
3: Tammy Brow.
0: you want to talk a bit about AI?
3: We can have a chat if you want.
0: Yeah, fine.
3: I was thinking about AI. Mm. We've come a long way, haven't we? Because we're kind of like, I mean, I don't want to label you or anything, but in terms of like our generation, we're basically the internet generation, aren't we?
0: Yeah,
3: so we've come a long way with Windows 98 and XP and all the rest of it, and it's all happened, hasn't it?
0: Yeah, we used to have the Apple Macs at school. Do you remember those computers?
3: We never had them.
0: Oh.
3: We had in QE2, we had we did have Apple Macs, but they were the there were the black and white ones. Is that the same thing?
0: Yes, those are the ones. Yeah, the very early ones. Yes, I remember those.
3: Did you remember the game with the crows and the castle?
0: Oh, yes. And there was always a Star Trek-y one as well, if I remember rightly.
3: There was a Star Trek-y one, you're right.
0: Yeah.
3: That's right. It was a very good memory there. Yeah, so I think we've come a long way. I don't know about autonomous AI, because I'm getting emails now from Channel 4 about autonomous AI and things like that. I mean, it's probably just boys and their toys, isn't it, or something like that, isn't it?
0: Well, you think so. I mean, where do you think it's? I mean, I was going to say, where does it all going to end? But to what end? Because you almost feel that you live in a society where everything that can be invented has been invented, and then something new comes along, doesn't it?
3: Well, I mean, there's only so far you can, you know, get it going to the nth degree. I mean, there's not really much happening in terms of the efficiencies of it, because it's an efficiency drive is all of this stuff. That's what's pushing all the stocks and shares up at the moment, is that they're using AI to create more efficiencies in the system and see with AI, or see is the wrong expression, but yeah, have a look at how they can... you know, excuse me, I'm out of energy juice.
0: No, it's okay.
3: They're trying their best to make the most efficiencies. The only thing was, I remember seeing a cartoon a long time ago, and forgive me about this, but there was this guy who said, well, I work for a milk company, and I want to, you know, create the most efficient milk carton possible. Mm. So he made it ultimately really, really thin. And, of course, all the milk eventually just leaked out of it. So there's only so far you can go with the,
0: efficiency.
3: Blue milk's a good one, isn't it?
0: Yeah.
3: No. There's only so far you can go with the efficiency. So, you know, that's really what they're trying to get. But, again, I think it's just all boys and their toys. Oh, I'm sorry, boys and their toys, really.
0: No. Well, it's obviously the future in some way. I think it'll be like a lot of other things, Robert, that over time it'll just become part of life. It's all the big new thing to start with, and then after that, you know, it'll just calm down, I think.
3: Could we pivot the conversation and talk about green issues?
0: You can do, yeah, fire away.
3: Okay, well, I think it's getting really, really hot. And it's obvious with the warm wind that we've had lately that it's a massive environmental change that we seem to be having, especially on the Isle of Man. It'll be around the UK as well. I literally got to a stage last night, I thought I'd open the window, and it was literally warm wind coming in through the window, you know? I just think that, God bless you, and he makes a good effort. I mean, he's a good lad, but I just think that it's just so obvious that climate change or not climate, well, I mean, it's just the environmental change of the scheme of things.
0: That, yeah.
3: It just seems to be changing in the wrong direction. And there's going to come a stage whereby it's going to start affecting the animals and the insects and things like that.
0: Yeah.
3: And I think we just need to be wary of that, you know?
0: Good point,
3: what
0: Robert.
3: Do you think?
0: No, I agree. Well, you'll be glad to know it's going to get cooler over the weekend for you. So if nothing else, when you open your window over the weekend, you should be getting some cooler air. So that'll make
3: I think that climate change is definitely happening, and yeah. I'm in favour of the wind farms as well.
0: Okay.
3: So I want to see the wind farms be developed. I think we should have them across in Kirkmichael as well. I think that was when they had the vote in terms of the community came out and supported the idea of wind farms. That was, you know, not 100%, but it was pretty much there. The vast majority of people wanted that. And I think they should look at something more favourable to the community like that.
0: Okay.
3: That would really help the situation.
0: Okay. Brilliant stuff. Well, thanks, Robert. Have a wonderful weekend. It's lovely chatting to you, as always. Robert feels that we should have wind power generation. We were talking there before. I don't think anyone can deny that this year's summer and climate so far has been unusual. It's been a lot hotter than it has been in many years. I think we're hitting a record, aren't we, in terms of heat. And, yeah, if the science is to be believed, that is what we have got to expect. More harsh winters and hotter summers. And Rob did make a point there. Will it begin to affect, you know, animals, insects, the bees? We know full well that without bees, we humans have got a real problem in terms of food production. So these are all things that we're going to have to watch out for, aren't we? Right, we'll get back to the phones just after this.
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0: Okay, Manx Radio's man in line for a Friday afternoon. Alex in the chair through till 1. It's 12:30 and it's an open line. And thank you very much to the message in saying, instead of building a cruise ship berth, why not finish and extend the Queen's Pier in Ramsey? Says Frank. Now, I remember this being touted before. I mean, Dennis and De Graham and all the team out there do an amazing job. I have nothing but praise for the work they're doing on the Queen's Pier in Ramsey. It's a stunning job. I think Bay 10 is now open and they're working on the next ones after that. Now, the pier was originally built. It wasn't built as a pleasure pier. It was built as a shipping pier. It had a shipping berth that went at a right angle at the end, and the ships, the steam packet, used to stop there on the way to Belfast and through to Douglas and things. I'm pretty sure, and I'm willing to be corrected on this, that the bay is too shallow for the some of the modern cruise liners in order to get in that close to Ramsey Bay. I mean, that there's no reason if you're going to invest in a cruise ship berth, you couldn't have a dredged channel through to there. It would cost a lot of money to dredge the channel and keeping it dredged. But if the business is there, yeah, maybe. And I'm sure there would be the question as to whether we should be bringing the cruise ships into Ramsey instead of Douglas. North-South divide. I will let you argue that one. Right, we've got Neil on the line, who's a new caller. Hello, Neil. Good afternoon.
15: Hi, Alex.
0: You want to talk about the steam packet, I believe?
15: Yes. They sent out a flyer a couple of months ago saying basically how well they were doing and how they were paying back their loan and how things were looking pretty rosy, basically. Mm. And they claimed to operate without a government subsidy. But the fact of the matter is they took out a £154 million loan at a guaranteed rate of 1.7% until 2051. So that, generally a sort of business loan, from what I can see, had cost about 8%. So actually they're getting a subsidy off the government worth at least £8 million a year, possibly more if the government was to invest that money somewhere else. So it's a fallacy. You know, they're operating at a massive loss. And suddenly now they've got a new ship to buy pretty soon. Mm. And they've got problems with all of their existing ships. So really, not only did they send that flyer out at a very bad time, also they did TV advertising, which mainly focused on their sailings to Southern Ireland, which went wrong pretty soon. And it just seems that they're actually not doing very well at all.
0: I mean, where do you think... Sorry, Neil, I was going to say, in your opinion, where do you think the fault lies? Because there is a different management team now that run the steam packet to the one that was running the company when the government bought it. They I don't know, and I don't think any of us really know, what sort of direction government gives them. In terms of it is an arm's length company, so they own the company. So effectively, government is, or Treasury is, the shareholder. But I know, you know, one of the directors is an ex-member of Treasury and ex-MHK. So, you know, when it comes to how it's been run, surely that they bought it and the government are going to be making money from it in the long term, because that's the whole point, wasn't it?
15: Is that the point of having the ferry service? Or do you have to look a bit beyond that maybe they don't have to make money, they just have to provide a better service? And, you know, things will be cheaper, more people will want to visit the island, and it's a bit more, you need to be a bit more forward thinking, I think.
0: Yeah.
15: And I know people talk about they should nationalise it, which effectively to me it virtually is anyway. But why would you nationalise it? Everything the government touches seems to lose money hand over fist.
0: Well,
15: it seems ridiculous.
0: Well, you raise a good point there, actually. That is it our mindset? Because if the company wasn't making a profit and paying it back to Treasury over time, you know, it's not a short-term investment, it's a long-term investment. If it wasn't doing that, and as you say, it's running as a service to the island, effectively running at a loss in order that we, you know, have wider economic benefit. Now, when you turn round to people and say, well, that's exactly how the Villa Marina operates, that's how the railways operate, the TT, you know, I can't imagine the TT directly makes a profit for the cost of how much it costs to put on for all the different government departments and DfE. It makes a wider economic benefit. And the public don't seem to like that. They always seem to focus on the loss and don't really believe the wider economic benefit. So if we did have the steam packet offering really cheap fares and a better, and you know, an improved service at all these cheap fares, but it made a loss, would we stomach that, do you think?
15: Well, it would largely depend on how much the loss was and how big the benefit was.
0: Yeah.
15: Which I can't really say. I mean, they've had some good initiatives. I think letting young sort of children on the ferry free of charge is a great initiative for families.
0: Okay.
15: But, you know, other than that, people say when they bought the company, they bought it for way too much money. I don't know, it's easy to be wise after the event, isn't it? But I don't think it's a very healthy position. There's a lot of... I mean, the Manx money is very nice to sit in as a passenger, but whether it's the right ship for the island is a matter of opinion. It doesn't quite seem to be doing the job as well as the Ben used to do.
0: Although, as Andy pointed out yesterday on the show, that we have short memories. When the Ben McCree first arrived, it was told to be too big for the harbour. The passenger facilities were poor. We all hated it. It wasn't the King Ori. And now, you know, nearly 30 years later, the same things have been piled at the Manxman, which, whilst, yes, she's having teething issues and mechanical issues, that as a ship, that she was designed to fit into the harbours to the specs that were agreed. Now, our harbour not being... well, our harbour has not been dredged to the specs that were agreed, but you can't put that, I suppose, on the steam packet. If they were expecting a harbour that was 6.5 metres deep and it's only around 4 metres deep, well, that's the difficulty, isn't it? You know.
15: And maybe they've had a run of bad luck. But fundamentally, I think there's issues with the Manxman. And it seems to me as well that the government, when they go for something, it's always almost like they're trying to get something that's really brilliant, top line. Like the wind farm, if they wanted to put wind turbines up, they probably wouldn't have had so much opposition if they'd put more smaller ones or plans to put more smaller ones in. You know, people are now talking about these things that are so big, and even getting them transported so you can put them on the island is an issue. So sometimes I think they need to just rein it in a little bit and
0: little less.

0: I was just going to start with, only in the Isle of Man can a fire station go on fire. We have it all, don't we?
1: I'm not going to lie, it is unusual. It'll be interesting to see what comes out of the investigation, but just fingers crossed that the guys who've been injured, have a speedy recovery.
0: I've got to say, I was there before Frank Snoogle got his drone up. That's remarkable in this day and age.
1: I was going
0: to
1: say, that was very rapid response from you.
0: And there before Sam Turton. Yes, it was very, very, very dramatic, I've got to say. But, you know, 10 o'clock last night, all the lads were the fire team were panned out on the grass there. It looked like a big shout and there was a lot of damage done. So, yeah, you know, fair play to all them guys. I mean, that they save a lot of lives over here and a lot of property. Mm, so,
1: you very much,
0: sir. Yeah, absolutely. Just a couple of points there. Big John. I don't think anyone is denying global warming, Alex. No one's denying climate change as such. The climate is changing. Always has done. Mm. Has done for thousands and thousands of years. I think what people are discussing is the fact of, you know, the reasons why it's changing. You know, it's changed many, many generations before we were here. And I think what's ignited it now is we've got more freedom of press and internet and stuff that goes around. No one's denying that it's changing. Mm. People change and people move to different places to cope with it, and farming changes to cope with it. People cope with it and move on. I don't think anyone's denying it. You know, big bad John seems to think we're all denying it.
1: When you say that, I will tack it on the... When you say, you know, people change and adapt and move on, there is a concern, isn't there? Let's be honest, that for whatever the reason is behind the climate changing, that it can change to a point where you might find species becoming extinct. And, you know, there is no 100% proof that we might not be one of them. If you can't produce food or enough food because the climate has changed, that things won't grow, that bees no longer pollinate crops and things like this. These are the things that people have to look at, aren't they?
0: It is, but like I say, people just move to other parts of the world. I mean, if you look now in Russia and Eastern Europe, it's 13 degrees in Moscow in the daytime, which is very, very cool for them. So the different areas adapt to different things. And you know, if you look at the farming that they have, I mean, people go for where they can get multiple crops. So they're grown places in places you wouldn't even think of, because they're buying land there. They can get like two or three crop seasons out of it rather than maybe one harvest or whatever.
1: I'm not so sure with the current politics, though, that Locate Moscow is doing but roaring trade in the West, though, I have to say.
0: Well, you know, it's strange you should say that. Just on a note, I just had two people overstaying with me from actually living in Moscow in Russia. Mm. And it's very interesting when you hear people who are there, one's an English guy and one's a Russian guy, you hear a different aspect of what's happening in Russia. A little bit different than what we hear on the internet sometimes, shall we say.
1: Yes. Anyway, sorry, we digress because you wanted to talk steam packet and gaiety.
0: We do digress. We do, easily done, isn't it?
1: Yes.
0: I see five new candidates. So I think it was four or five new candidates had a meeting the other day with Brian Thompson from the Steam Packet, and were asking questions, which is, that's good to see from new candidates that they're actually going out and doing that. I'd be interested to hear what answers they got back. I think a couple of them actually got to look at some of the books and bits and pieces. But I see Brian's blaming that the silt build-up. And, of course, there's a water cooling issue with the new boat. When you said before that it was teething problems, I mean, Fraline, that 3 months in dry dock's kind of not a teething problem, is it?
1: No, I mean, the issue I will stand by the steam packet on is if they designed a boat to fit the spec of a harbour as part of the deal, you know, your sea services agreement, and the government hasn't kept their side of the deal in not keeping that harbour dredged, you are going to have damage to the boat, you know, that you're going to have propellers that are going to be bent and scraped and dented, and you are going to suck up silt into stuff because the harbour's not deep enough, aren't you?
0: Well, this is true, and I believe a big trawler net got caught up in it recently as well, so that won't have helped. But, I mean, on the other side, they've got problems on the Heysham side as well for docking because of the size of the boat. So, you know, the entrance way in, and of course, I think because of the new technology they've got on the boat, the bow thrusters are not as strong as conventional, you know, fuel-driven ones. So I think it's problematic because it's high-sided that getting in at the other side. So maybe there is other issues as well, but I'm sure there's more cleverer people than me. You're talking about the heroes on the water there.
1: Yeah.
0: It'll be an interesting story.

0: me talking to Tony Palmer next time. Ask him about Barracuda Bay.
1: Ooh.
0: The name of another name affectionately Port Sodric was known as.
1: Oh, right. Okay. Tony, yeah, oh, right. Okay. Do some digging on that.
0: Gaiety Theatre.
1: Yes.
0: Yeah, I was at the show the other night for Cats. Brilliant. I mean, the talent that we have on the island is great, isn't it?
1: Very much so,
0: fantastic.
1: Yeah.
0: And to have that theatre to work in, you know, again, like you said, with all the historic and heritage stuff that we have, we have to bear in mind at one stage government wanted to pull that down. It wouldn't have been here 30 years ago, but it wasn't for people like Mervyn Stokes. So absolutely fantastic to see the people there and the amount of talent we've got. And great to see the Villa Marina in Gaiety full. In so much as dates as well, there's so much going on. What they've done recently, there's lots of shows going on, a lot of talent there, and lots of shows coming over. And my point about the steam packet was, and I've made it a couple of times, if they'd done some kind of like reasonable ticket, because they spoke about this the other day, and the money's made on the freight. I mean, you're an old steam packet person yourself, you know, more than anyone.
1: I mean, it's not all made on the freight. In fairness, there is, you know, a profit margin from the passenger fares as well. But the majority, yes, the goose that lays the golden egg was always the freight.
0: It was always the freight. Yes, yeah, absolutely. So, you know, the seating area needs to be filled, and it could be filled then if the emphasis on the freight, it could be filled with cheaper tickets to get people over here. So, not per se people coming with cars, but foot passengers. So, if you had a really really cheap deal to get foot passengers over here, and then they would hire a car. So your car hire would grow when it was here, and then if they got a ticket and it said right, you've got a cheap ticket because you've got a ticket for a show, you're going to an event, you're going to a show, you've bought a heritage pass, something there that connects that you've got in internal spending when they're on the island.
1: Yeah.
0: And then that's it's driven then, isn't it? Because you know then people that are coming to spend more across the whole body of the island, and you know, with the restaurants and the bars and the cafes and everything else.
1: Tied into a package sort of thing, a package deal
0: Yeah. So, you know, and make, I've said before, I mean, that no one wants to travel on the overnight ferry. It's who wants to be on 2 o'clock ferry? But if you make it attractive to people, that, you know, you've got the 2 o'clock ferry, you get a meal when you're on board, it's a £15 ticket. You get early entry into your hotel, breakfast provided, and you're coming to watch a show. So you get a show on at the Villa or the Gaiety. You've got a ticket already bought for that in your package. And get people over here. And that's how we get the spend up on the island. So then people are here for two nights, three nights. They hire a car. They look around the island. They do their show, have their golfing, whatever they do. And they go home. So we're not overcrowding our island. We're getting spend back in. And, you know, the people are coming, they're in, they're out, they're gone, and we've got new people coming.
1: And to be honest, June, finally, because I'm going to have to quickly move on, is that we might have to start thinking a bit more outside the box like this. If the rumours are to be believed that we're not getting a fast craft to replace the Mananan, the fast craft was the thing that boosted the foot passenger trade. It got people off aircraft. It made, you know, up to three trips a day possible because of its speed, and it was a foot passenger's dream. People will put up with a 2.5 hour trip to Liverpool. If it's going to go back to 4 hours, that very much changes the dynamic, doesn't it? So you've got to package something that will keep the business there to get it away from the airlines, haven't you?
0: Absolutely, and the dynamic has changed anyway because they slowed the fast craft down to save on
1: fuel. Doesn't do 40 knots anymore, no.
0: No, that dynamic changed quite a while ago. But yeah, if you make it appealing for people to come over, and you know, make the much unattractive sailings attractive,
1: yep.
0: You know, like you say, you get straight in your hotel, get your breakfast, you've got your show at night, travel around the island, and just think outside the box.
1: Yep.
0: A little bit more thinking and a less copy and paste.
1: Yeah. Okay, brilliant. Thanks, Dewey. Great to speak to you. Take care. Have a good weekend. Some very good ideas there. And he's been waiting patiently, so thank you very much. But Bonzo, you want to talk tourism. How are you doing?
2: Oh, I'm doing all right, although I think June is going to have to sit down again or find a darkened room, because I'm going to agree with him, largely.
1: Oh, well, I warn you, you've got about 4 minutes left on the programme, so please do agree with June.
2: I'm going to get it in first.
1: Go on.
2: Excuse me. Firstly, The Guardian, actually, yesterday, wrote a lovely thing about walking tourism on the Isle of Man. I mean, The Guardian, writing nice things about the Isle of Man, that's kind of a surprise, isn't it? It's not my bingo card for this month.
1: No, I would agree with you.
2: No, all right. But then getting to general tourism, you've doubtless heard of cool tourism.
1: Oh, yes.
2: Yeah, I mean, well, it's cool to come to the Isle of Man touristically anyway. I mean, we're pretty cool. But there's a growing trend to people now that Spain, France, all the Mediterranean, now in the summer becomes, you know, unbearably hot.
1: Yes.
2: And people not wanting to find themselves in the middle of an inferno of forest fire or whatever.
1: No.
2: People are looking for places where, you know, yes, it can be sunny and quite warm, but not too warm, you know, where people can take their sort of young children and their sort of older members of the family without them having heat stroke or anything else. And, well, the Isle of Man fits that bill.
1: Do you also think that people are looking for holidays that, whilst we all like to get away from it all, they still want something that engages their mind on something different?
2: Oh, yes. I mean, you know, there are some people who like to, you know, sit on the beach and read a book for 2 weeks. They're fine. That's what you're going to do. But the thing is that, yeah, we've got lots of things that can engage people's minds. People go, oh, gosh, I never knew about that.
1: Yeah.
2: Oh, gosh, there's a little steam. You know, there's all sorts of stuff as well.
1: Yeah.
2: But as Juan points out, you know, we have to make the getting here and getting back attractive.
1: Yes.
2: Or viable, really, even. And that's where the Isle of Man steam packet comes in, and that's where running the Isle of Man steam packet. The only way you can really do that I can see, is by nationalisation. Because you're having to run it, at the moment, as a commercial company.
1: Yeah.
2: The board of directors are obliged to make as much money as possible.
1: Mm.
2: And that's their legal duty. They can get nicked and go to Derby if they don't fulfil it properly. So in order to do things like large scale fare adjustments and things like that that would really kind of pump prime people to use steam packet, that would have to really be done under a nationalised entity.
1: Okay. Well, it'd be interesting to see what some of the candidates say about that. It might be the next step, Bonzo, to be honest. You know, they've bought it as a commercial company. Maybe that a future strategy will say it should be a national ferry operator in the same way that, you know, Orany is a nationalised airline down in the Channel Islands. It might be the way forward.
2: Well, yeah, because of course, we've bought it,
1: mm-hmm.
2: but we're not getting any of the advantages you would think of buying it.
1: Yeah. Okay. I'm going to have to go, Bonzo, but thanks so much. Lovely to chat to you. Have a great weekend. Lovely to chat to Bonzo then. Yeah, Bonzo agreeing with Juan. Crikey. Dogs and cats living together. It's a good way to end the week. A nice positive one, so that's good. Thank you very much to Text 053. It says, Holland America was here last week. They're a large cruise ship company in the US with over 2,000 passengers in the ship last week. I was talking about getting bigger cruise ships in here, so thank you for that. Ian on text says, the Isle of Man's missed a trick this year. Hardly any potatoes in the UK due to the drought, yet hardly any grown here to export. We did have a lot of... Do you remember, was it last year or the year before that the NFU were giving away free potatoes at the Royal Show? Yeah, I remember that. Nigel on WhatsApp says, don't think last winter was particularly harsh. I believe it's called winter, spring, summer and autumn. The seasons are different, although they do seem to be changing, don't they? Thank you to Bob on text, who says, I believe that the steam packet pricing is actually another stealth tax on us all. We all have to pay for it, regardless if it's coming or going. If the steam packet is just a money-making machine for the government to swell their coffers, unfortunately, we are all penalised. Thank you very much for that one, Bob. And Jeff says, it's not that we don't believe in climate change, it's that we don't believe humans are the cause of it. And we will never stop it because climate change has been happening since time began. Thank you for your opinion on that one, Jeff. I'm sure there's one or two scientists who would disagree with you, but you're entitled to your opinion. Thank you very much to Michelle Kane for being on the phones for me today. Beth Espy is up next with 1 to 3. Have a wonderful weekend, won't you? Speak to you soon. Take care. Ta-da.
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0: Well, thank you very much indeed to Alex for today's Man in Line. That programme, as ever, shortly available to download as a podcast if you missed any of it. Andy will be back in the chair on Monday. In the meantime, anything on your mind at all, you can always get in touch out of hours, maninline@manxradio.com, or you can leave a message, 682631. That's our special answer phone, and we can play it out for you. It's Beth with you now until 3. 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
1: Manx Radio News at 1 o'clock. Fast am I? I'm Siobhan Fletcher. It's not yet known what caused a fire at Castletown and Maloo Fire and Ambulance Station yesterday evening. An investigation's been launched after two firefighters were treated at the scene for minor injuries. Sam Turton was there.
2: Beginning at around 5 p.m. on Thursday evening, a fire alarm in the building alerted a member of staff who discovered a fire in the main appliance room. The main road between Balasala and Castletown was closed for just over an hour in both directions. At the height of the incident, 9 fire appliances were on the scene. A spokesperson said that substantial damage has been caused to part of the building and that the cause of the fire remains under investigation. Chief Fire Officer Mark Christian has moved to reassure the public in the Castletown and Maloo area that fire cover within their local area was maintained at all times throughout the incident and will continue to be maintained in the coming days and weeks.
1: Well, Manx Care says ambulance cover in the south of the island will also continue to be maintained in the coming days and weeks, despite the fire. The healthcare body says it's established a temporary ambulance station at Castletown Coast Guard Station to ensure the continued delivery of emergency medical services whilst the fire and ambulance station is out of action. Meanwhile, the Department of Environment, Food and Agriculture is advising pet owners to keep their animals away from a section of the Silverburn River. A number of fish have been found dead in the river near Poulsen Park this morning, with an investigation underway into the cause. As a precaution, the department said it's advising people not to let their pets enter the water between Balasala and Castletown Harbour. Manx Radio contacted the department after a post on social media said there were a lot of dead fish near the park and questioned if there was any link to Thursday evening's fire. Manx Radio is to formally investigate a complaint received from Island journalist Paul Moulton. The station says it received an official letter of complaint this week from Mr. Moulton regarding his visit to the station on the 8th of July. He alleges that he was told to leave the station immediately following an interview with political correspondent Phil Gorn. In a statement issued to Manx Radio News, the station says it has requested a copy of the recording made by Mr. Moulton and his complaint will now be investigated formally in line with Manx Radio's policies. Almost £165,000 has been spent by government on artificial intelligence subscriptions in the past 2 years. The figure's been revealed as part of a Freedom of Information request, as Amy Griffiths reports.
3: Since June 2024, the government's bought 3,460 licences for Microsoft Copilot. It's an AI-powered assistant used to boost productivity, write and edit text, analyse data, generate images, and also search the internet. In the past two financial years, the annual amount spent was £7,937.30. But so far this financial year, that figure's jumped to £125,470.80. Manx Radio has asked Cabinet Office to comment on government spending on and usage of AI.
1: The Isle of Man is on the right track to retaining its status as a whole nation biosphere. That's from the chair of UNESCO Biosphere Isle of Man, as a 10-year review was submitted this week. However, Jason Bissell stresses nothing has been decided yet, with a verdict expected next summer. He says putting together the review was a long process.
4: The feedback started with about a year and a half ago, where we started talking to people on the island, doing interviews, doing surveys, doing events where we can get that, elicit that participatory feedback in. The next level of feedback is UNESCO and government as well, so, and the board. So we as a board reviewed the document.
1: Douglas Council has opened nominations for its Community Awards scheme, which recognises residents of the capital who've gone above and beyond for others. Mayor of Douglas, Stephen Crellin, says the award supports good community spirit. There are two categories, a community champion for residents who've made a significant difference and a young hero, which recognises a child aged 15 or under. Councillor Crellin says he can't wait to read through the applications.
5: We were a little bit low on applications for the Young Heroes Award, but we did get a few in the end, which is quite good. Hoping we get a lot more of the younger people in, because there is young kids out there and young people that want to help and are helping and do a lot of volunteering. and they never ever get recognised.
1: Turning to the international news now, a mother who killed her baby daughter with heat from a hairdryer has been jailed for 6 years. Courtney Gartshaw, who's 28, was found guilty of culpable homicide after three-month-old Dahlia Rose suffered severe burns to her head, neck and upper body in Peterhead in 2023. 19 people have been taken to hospital after wildfires in the West Midlands spread and destroyed several homes. The fires included one in Stourbridge, where between 250 and 300 residents were evacuated from their properties. Meanwhile, the UK's Environment Agency says just 4 millimetres of rain has fallen in England so far this month. That's just 6% of the long-term average for August. Manx Radio News at 1:05. Our next is at 2:00. 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
0: Thank you, Siobhan. So it'll be dry and bright for the rest of today. Spells of sunshine and moderate winds. Top temperatures around 20. Dry tonight and tomorrow dry and bright again. Top temperatures are a little bit colder, 19. And it's going to be quite cloudy on Sunday.
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0: That is Buffalo Springfield. For What It's Worth, kicking off things here on Manx Radio, where it's coming up to 10 past one. Beth with you until three. Hope you are having a lovely Friday so far. Ian says, thanks so much for playing that song. For What It's Worth is a truly classic track. It's made my day and I can go to work with a smile on my face. Oh, that's lovely, Ian. Thank you very much indeed for getting in touch. Just want to let you know about something. It came into Man in Line, but we didn't have time to read it out. It's just about the wildlife park, which is going to be closed tomorrow. We've been contacted by Kathleen Graham, the manager up there, who says, because of the TT filming tomorrow, the section of road outside the wildlife park is closed. So they won't be opening the park on Saturday. That's the 15th of August. The closure is from very early in the morning, so staff that can access from outside will concentrate on the animal care. They will, however, be open throughout MGP, closing a little bit earlier at 4:30 from this Sunday until the end of the Manx Grand Prix. There is information on the website of how to reach the park from the outside. But just to let you know, the wildlife park will be closed tomorrow.
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0: Madonna, Like a Prayer here on Manx Radio, where it's coming up to 1:15. So a little bit later, we are going to be playing Name That Tony Tune again. So yesterday we discovered that Tony on Dartmoor is a little bit of a whiz on the piano. He played the opening bars of a song. It was Desperado by Eagles, and you got it absolutely right. So I've persuaded him to do one more today. Even I got it today, so I have high hopes for you. But if you play an instrument, this is my new favourite game, I think. If you play an instrument and can play a song on it, WhatsApp it to us and let's see if we can guess what it is. 166177 studio at manxradio.com. You can get in touch on WhatsApp as well. Now, I am renowned, I think, by now for having a little bit of a liking for Guns N' Roses and, you know, sort of try and throw them in when I can. There is another song that I really, really like. There is an extended version and I'm thinking... It's Friday. It's nearly the start of Manx Grand Prix. I think I'm going to get away with playing it. Well, in a couple of minutes, we'll see, won't we?
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What is it they say? Seek forgiveness, not permission. That was the full version, Bad Out of Hell by Meatloaf. And actually, I'm not sorry. 27 minutes past one. Good afternoon to Mark, the engineer. Said it's very loud. Perhaps he suggests it's because he had it on full blast. Good afternoon to Karen in West Sussex, who says a great way to start the show, Bat Out of Hell. Also hopes we have good weather for the MGP. Apparently in West Sussex, it's around 31 degrees there at the moment. You couldn't make this weather up, could you? You absolutely couldn't. I mean, glorious at the moment, not too bad tomorrow. Sunday is a little bit mixed. Monday, dry at first, then some rain a little bit later. Tuesday, oh, I don't even want to look at it. It's fine. It'll be fine. Hopefully it'll all pick up. You know what it's like. It can change quickly. Good afternoon also to Texter ending 569. That's Yorkshire Baz. And yeah, I think we got away with it. I think we're okay. I mean, to be honest, as I say, it is Friday. It is just ahead of the MGP. So if we can stick a few more songs like that on before three, that'll just get us in the mood, won't it?

0: Squeeze with Hourglass here on Manx Radio. 166 177 if you'd like to text this afternoon. You can email studio@manxradio.com or get in touch on WhatsApp, as Karen has. And just talking about Bad Out of Hell, awesome way to wake up, making my morning cup of tea while listening to that. Can't be a cuppa in the morning, can you? I mean, I know it's a conversation that we have quite a lot. I think I might be a little bit obsessed with tea. I suppose I drink green tea now more often than proper tea. But we did have that debate about what colour your tea should be. I don't know, Karen, if you are particularly strict on the colour of your brew. A little bit later, not too long away now, we will be playing Name That Tony Tune. And as I say, if you have got an instrument, perhaps you've got a recorder lying around somewhere, were you a little bit of a whiz on that at school and you can knock out a tune, we'll try and guess what it is.
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0: Fleetwood Mac, Don't Stop here on Manx Radio, where it is just coming up to 20 to 2. Thank you very much to JB, who says, don't tell my doctor, but after hobbling around all morning, I was positively flying around the kitchen to meatloaf. We won't mention it. Van Man Halen talking about, you know, Tony doing his little intro or whatever tune he's doing for us today. Should it not be called Name That Tone? Genius.
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0: 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Find all the details on the Instagram and Facebook pages. And of course, it is free. It's just brilliant down there. Such a great atmosphere, especially when it's all shut off, and fingers crossed the weather will be all right as well. An acoustic evening with Katie Nichols with Kale Oak at the Athelroom at Peel Centenary Centre on Saturday from 7.30 until 10. You can find more information and tickets on the What's On Guide. It is £12 a ticket, actually. The Manx Aviation and Military Museum will be open from 10 until 4 on Saturday. The Great Laxey Mine Railway will be open from 11 till 4.30 in Laxey. And it does also Jerby Transport Museum open day on Saturday as well. That's in Jerby from 11 until 4, so you can step back in time and explore the island's transport heritage. All those vintage buses and vehicles there as well. It's a great place to take the kids because there are some of them that you can go on board as well. For all the latest details about our What's On events, just head over to manxradio.com, click on Island Life and click on What's On. And then the Manx Grand Prix getting underway, all being well, on Sunday. You can find all the details of the road closures on our website as well.
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0: Delamitri, Nothing Ever Happens. And before that, Joe Cocker and Jennifer Warnes with Up Where We Belong here on Manx Radio. It is just after 2:45. Van Man Halen came up with a name for this then for today. Name That Tone, Tony on Dartmoor. We've got two versions, actually. You're going to hear a piano and a synth strings version of a song. Can you work out what it is? As I've mentioned, I think this will be quite easy for you today. Have a listen.
1: Okay, this is a chorus from a very well-known song.

Little flourish at the end there. Any idea what that was? That was the piano version. I'll give you the synth version in just a moment. 166177 studio at manxradio.com. 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If I can get it, you can. If this world is wearing thin,

0: Shakespeare's Sister with Stay here on Manx Radio just after 10 to 2. So we are playing Name That Tone. Tune, get it? Yeah, okay. We heard the piano version. I think it's actually possibly being a little bit trickier for you than I thought. I thought because I got it, I mean, I'll level with you. Tony did tell me what it was, but I think I would have got it anyway. Try the synth version. Can you work out what song this is?
1: This is a chorus from a very well-known song.

What song is that? 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

0: Scouting for Girls is saying a love song here on Manx Radio. How are you this Friday afternoon? Hope everything is okay for you. So Tony's tune then. Honestly, I thought this was going to be really easy for you, but it turns out not so much. Well done, though, to text ending 958. You've got the right answer, as has Jean, Cole, Lucy, Paul and Glenda. But yeah, it probably was not as easy as I thought it was, but we will put you out of your misery after the news at 2. I'm very impressed with Tony's piano skills there. Apparently, he sort of like learns it by ear now, can listen to something and sort of kind of work out how to play it. I really honestly wish that I had learned to play the piano or something, and we kind of put the kids through piano lessons, but honestly, getting them to do the practice was so painful. Katie Lawrence was extremely patient, but it just in the end wasn't to be, which is a shame, because I think it will be one of those things they look back and go, oh, I wish you'd pushed me a little bit harder to do that practice. Well, we did try. We really did. 166177 studio at manxradio.com. You can also get in touch on WhatsApp this afternoon, particularly if there's a song in the next hour that you'd like to hear just to ease you into your Friday afternoon. Good afternoon to Paul, who I believe is making his way over to the Isle of Man. MGP set to get going on Sunday. You'll be able to hear everything on Manx Radio Motorsport. Lots of things happening and all the details about the road closures as well. And we have every single thing crossed for the weather. Please, Lord, let it be okay.
1: It was one of the showdowns of last season. Will we see anything like the drama we got between these two sides again this weekend?
2: The goalkeeper, Adam Killier, has headed home. FC Isle of Man 4, Ramsbottom United 4.
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1: Join me, Rob Pritchard and Darren Timpson for FC Isle of Man versus Ramsbottom United. 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
6: 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We'll see you there.

0: Good afternoon to Colin and Peel, who wants me to play Estrange by Guns N' Roses. I haven't played any Guns N' Roses. I don't think I played any yesterday, did I? Have I done my quota for the week, though? I'm not sure. It's one of those things, isn't it? Whenever I play it, I do get comments from the newsroom downstairs because it seems that they notice that I seem to play Guns N' Roses quite a lot, but we'll see how we go. We are on DAB, online, smart devices, and on FM radio from Douglas in the Isle of Man, Shore Radio Vannin.
1: Manx Radio News at 2 o'clock, Fastamai. I'm Lewis Foster. The cause of last night's fire at Castletown and Maloo Fire and Ambulance Station is still unknown. Two officers sustained minor injuries in the blaze, which saw a section of the road adjacent to Ronalds Way Airport temporarily closed and a large emergency response. Meanwhile, an investigation is underway after a number of dead fish were found in the Silver Burn River, with questions raised online about a possible link to Thursday evening's fire. The Department of Environment, Food and Agriculture is advising pet owners to keep their animals away from the water between Ballasalla and Castletown Harbour. Manx Care is assuring that ambulance cover in the south of the island will be maintained over the weeks ahead, despite last night's fire. A temporary ambulance station has been set up within Castletown Coast Guard, which the healthcare body says will ensure the continued delivery of emergency medical services whilst the fire and ambulance station is out of action. The clerk of the course for the Manx Grand Prix and Classic TT insists he's confident both events can adapt in the event of any delays or enforced changes. Gary Thompson is overseeing race operations for both meetings, which start on Sunday. This year's TT suffered heavy disruption at times due to poor weather and racing incidents, in an event he says was arguably the most challenging he's ever taken charge of. Mr. Thompson adds he remains aware some of his decisions over sessions can spark criticism at times, but has reiterated that competitor safety remains his first priority.
2: I will not, have not, and won't put competitors out in conditions that are not satisfactory. And if that means putting in a delay, then so be it. Or if it means cancelling a day's racing, so be it. I'm in a bit of a no-win situation, which that's what I get paid for. That's part of being clerk of the course. And it's not just me, it's any clerk of the course, really. We do what we do for the safety of the competitors.
1: And Manx Radio says a complaint received from Ireland journalist Paul Moulton will be formally investigated. The station says it received an official letter of complaint this week from Mr. Moulton regarding his visit to the station on the 8th of July. He alleges he was told to leave the station immediately following an interview. In the latest international news, 19 people were taken to hospital following wildfires in Stourbridge in the West Midlands. Around 300 residents have been told they're not allowed to return home, with several houses destroyed by the flames. Meanwhile, only 6% of August's typical rainfall has been measured in England this month. The Environment Agency there says 4 millimetres has fallen so far. And in sport, Aston Villa's European Cup-winning goalkeeper Jimmy Rimmer's been remembered as one of the finest of his generation following his death aged 78. He also earned one cap for England. Manx Radio News at 3 minutes past two, our next at 3 o'clock. In the meantime, stay up to date by following Manx Radio on social media or going to manxradio.com.
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0: Thank you, Lewis. Well, dry and bright for the rest of today. Light winds, top temperatures around 20. Dry tonight and then tomorrow again. It's going to be pretty sunny, top temperatures around 19. Sunday, rather cloudy. Just the risk, though, hopefully, of just a little patchy light rain at times.
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0: Bruno Mars, Grenade here on Manx Radio. Very shortly, we'll be putting you out of your misery for Tony's tune that he was playing for us today. I am genuinely surprised at how many wrong answers we've had on that one. 12 minutes past two. We were talking about sort of nostalgia a few days ago, weren't we? Well, apparently, more than a quarter of us regularly go through childhood pictures and videos, and apparently, quite a few of us are doing this weekly. So we go through these old photographs, apparently, taking that trip down memory lane, and childhood memories that linger the longest aren't always those big birthdays, gifts or once in a lifetime holidays. But actually, the more low key film nights, family dinners, everyday moments that bring people together. And apparently these videos and photos are helping us value simple experiences. So I wondered if you had a favourite photograph from sort of childhood that really stands out for you. I think some of them are going to be like the big holidays and whatever, the big Christmas presents. Although, do you know, I was thinking last Christmas, I remember thinking, goodness me, I can't actually even remember every single thing that I got the Christmas before. It just becomes like one of those things, isn't it? And you think, we worry so much about it. But if you've got a favourite photograph that really sort of stands out for you from your childhood, are you kind of sort of person flicks through the photo album? I think there's something lovely, isn't there, about having a physical photo album. Now it's just on your phone and you tend to take so many that you kind of forget, really. And I never really go through the pictures on my phone, but going through a photo album, yeah, something really lovely about it, capturing those little moments. I think I was saying it the other day, wasn't I? That was one of the best things about getting your pictures developed and going and picking them up and not knowing necessarily what you were going to get. Sometimes I'd like to give them back.
1: 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So what does that mean for the future of the centre, and why was the decision taken to cut the funding? 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

0: Alex Warren, Passenger, here on Mags Radio, where it's coming up to 20 past two. That's one of Mackenzie's favourite songs. Alan, talking about photographs. My favourite photograph is me at 14 years old outside a castle in Argyll, Scotland. It's a magical place for me. Did you notice I didn't try and pronounce the name of the castle just in case I got it wrong? But that's lovely, isn't it? It's just like an image that you can just kind of go back to. I suppose one of my favourite photographs, so it's not that long ago, but me and my dad did the TT tour, you know, on the trikes. And we've got a lovely photograph of us that was taken in, where was it? It was just after Belaf Bridge, I think. You know, when you stop there, if you ever did the trike tour, you stop in Belaf because there's a story about a plaque that's on one of the walls there. And that is one of my favourite photographs. And it was blown up for me, not literally blown up. It was put onto a bigger picture for me and framed for my birthday. It's absolutely lovely. Thank you very much indeed to AJ, who says, can you play King of the Sea by Barul? That is a fantastic song, actually. And we've also had a request from Mark in Sandygate to play Tony's tune again. You are struggling with this one. I'm just going to give you just a couple of minutes to see if you can work out what very famous song this is. Have a listen.
1: This is a chorus from a very well-known song.

No doubt. It's My Life here on Manx Radio, coming up to 25 past two. I'm only laughing because Joy Impeel was having a go at Tony's tune and said, "Red light spells danger, Billy Ocean." So when anybody else sent me that same thought in before, I said, "What are they talking about?" I didn't realise and make the connection, so just chuckling to myself. It is not that, to be honest. And it was Mark in Sandygate who wanted to have another go at the tune. He said, "Thanks for playing Tony's tune again. I'm normally pretty good with Guess That Tune, but you've got me with that one. Honestly, when you hear it, you go, oh, yeah. I think you needed a few more minutes, though, because Alison's got it right. Matthew Kenny has it as well. Cliff, well done. You've got the right answer too. Pat Convig in Douglas, good afternoon to you. Yeah, I think we've got there now. So, oh, somebody's just messaged here. Quango, you've got the right band, but not the right song. I'm just going to put you out of your misery. And when you hear it, you'll be like, oh, yeah, of course it was.

0: That was it. Blondie Atomic. That is what Tony from Dartmoor was playing on the old keyboard there. And once you know, you absolutely know. I love this because Quango was like, that's what I had in my head. Goodness knows why I didn't say Atomic, because he thought maybe it was the tide is high. So well done. And thank you so much for Tony for being such a good sport and letting us play that little game this week. It was interesting. I was just talking to Dave Moore. He's looking after Feel Good Friday this afternoon. And Dave was saying that is a fantastic song. But if you look at the lyrics, there are only about four lines in it. It's just something about your hair being beautiful, atomic and whatever. But it is an absolute classic. 166-177 studio at manxradio.com, or you can get in touch on WhatsApp this afternoon. We'll talk about your favourite photographs. If you've got one from a few years ago that really stands out, an actual physical photograph, maybe one that was printed out, then let me know what that is. Liz D, I love this one. October 1964, Trafalgar Square in London on honeymoon, covered in pigeons, both of us chuckling with joy. I love this photo. Honestly, Liz, that sounds like an album cover. But yeah, there's just something so brilliant, isn't there, about that physical photograph. I love black and white photos. So some of the photos that my gran had, you know, looking back at weddings from the early 1920s and 1940s and things like that, you just imagine that moment captured in time. Just brilliant. So yeah, what is your favourite photograph that you've got?
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You are listening to Manx Radio, where it's coming up to 20 to 3. So talking about your favourite photograph, so physical photograph that maybe you printed out quite a long time ago, because you don't tend to do it quite as much anymore. Sarah, who's in Douglas, says, my favourite photograph is one of my mum and dad on their wedding day in 1978. It's slightly faded now, but I love the fact you can see all the little details in the background. I had it printed and framed because it's a lovely reminder of them when they were young. And Mark, he says, I've got a photograph of my two children standing on the beach in Ramsey when they're about 5 and 7, both covered in sand, laughing. Probably my favourite photograph because it captures them exactly as they were. So there we go. We are also just recovering from Tony's tune that he played a little bit earlier. And I think Mark in Sandygate is kicking himself. He said, of course it was Blondie Atomic. I really should have got that. But, you know, it's only easy if you know. It was easy for me because I knew.

Duran Duran, A View to a Kill. And before that, Kim Carnes with Bette Davis Eyes here on Manx Radio, where it is 3:15. So we're still talking about your favourite photographs. I am loving these, especially if you're able to send them in to me as well. It's absolutely lovely. Emma, who's in Port Erin, says, my favourite is a photograph of my friends and me from a summer evening. Nobody knew the photo was being taken, so everyone is laughing, completely natural, and that is why I love it. It brings back the whole evening. And Paul says, I have a photograph of my dad standing beside his old car when he was in his 20s. He looks incredibly proud of it. I had the photograph printed for his birthday and he absolutely loved it. That's brilliant. I remember having a photograph when I passed my driving test of me holding my pass certificate next to the driving instructor's car, and I looked pretty surprised. I think the driving instructor was surprised as well.

Soft Cell, Tainted Love here on Manx Radio. Just been sent a photograph from Lou in Williston of her nan on the right, who sadly died, her mum in the middle, and her on the left around 20 years ago when they came to visit Lou when she lived in Littlehampton, West Sussex. Absolutely love that picture. It is gorgeous. And it's nice that you've got that up on the wall there. Thank you so much for your company this afternoon. That brings us to the end of 1 to 3 pretty much for this week. Remember, MGP getting underway on Sunday. All the details about the road closures you can find on our website, and Manx Radio Motorsport will be gearing up on Sunday as well. As I mentioned, Dave Moore is looking after Feel Good Friday. He is feeling good. He's in the corner. He is ready to go, not grimacing at all. Christy D has the home run from 5. Rob will be with you from 6:30 with the Friday Sport Preview. Chris Kinley here at 7 with Greatest Hits is jumping in with Howard and Chris at 9, and then Marie has After Hours for you from 10. So whatever you're doing for the rest of the day, have a good one. Going to leave you now with Robert Palmer. I'll talk to you again on Monday.

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0: Feel Good Friday, hey? That's the remit. Okay, Dave Moore with you here till 5 o'clock. I'll see what we can come up with in the next couple of hours. So, on DAB, online, on smart devices, transistors, wirelesses, and FM radio, from Douglas in the Isle of Man, Cheryl Radio Vannin, this is Manx Radio.
1: Manx Radio News at 3 o'clock at Fastamai. I'm Lewis Foster. We're waiting to hear more about the investigation into the cause of last night's fire at Castletown and Maloo Fire and Ambulance Station. The blaze saw a large emergency response, with the road adjacent to Ronald Way Airport temporarily closed. Meanwhile, Manx Care says ambulance cover in the south of the island will continue to be maintained in the coming days and weeks, despite the blaze. Manx Care says it's established a temporary ambulance station at Castletown Coast Guard Station. Almost £165,000 has been spent by government on artificial intelligence subscriptions in the past 2 years. The figure's been revealed as part of a Freedom of Information request, as Amy Griffiths reports.
2: Since June 2024, the government's bought 3,460 licences for Microsoft Copilot. It's an AI-powered assistant used to boost productivity, write and edit text, analyse data, generate images, and also search the internet. In the past 2 financial years, the annual amount spent was £7,937.30. But so far this financial year, that figure's jumped to £125,470.80. Manx Radio has asked Cabinet Office to comment on government spending on and usage of AI.
1: Police have issued a warning after reports of donations being left outside of closed charity shops, and even some bags which include knives and sharp implements. The constabulary says while many people may believe they are making a donation, items left outside opening hours can cause dangers and could be considered as fly tipping. And Manx Radio is to formally investigate a complaint received from Ireland journalist Paul Moulton, who alleges he was told to leave the station immediately following an interview last month. In a statement issued to Manx Radio News, the station says the matter will now be investigated formally in line with Manx Radio's policies. In the latest international news now, the UK government has temporarily issued a ban on the sale of disposable barbecues due to the heatwave conditions. It's warning the single-use grills are unsafe in the current climate and could trigger wildfires. Two men have been charged with the attempted murder of Sarah Sharif's father in prison. Irfan Sharif, who's serving life for killing his daughter Sarah in Woking in 2023, was attacked at Belmarsh Jail in London on New Year's Day last year. And after impressing in England's World Cup squad, it looks like increasingly likely that Jed Spence is on the move to Italy. Tottenham and Inter Milan have reached an agreement that will see the fullback leave North London for £30 million. Manx Radio News at 3 minutes past 3, our next at 4 o'clock. In the meantime, stay up to date by following Manx Radio on social media or going to manxradio.com.
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0: Well, you'll not be surprised to discover it's going to be dry and bright for the rest of today, with spells of sunshine, moderate to fresh northwest winds, top temperatures around 20 Celsius, and it's going to be dry tonight. Tomorrow will be dry and bright with sunny spells, light or moderate northwesterly winds, a best temperature of 19 Celsius.
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And if you ever wondered where he got his name from, I'll just let you know that his brother is called Morse Foster. So I kind of get an idea what his parents were into. Here's Wham!

Summertime classic from Wham! Club Tropic Corner. Hello, good afternoon, Dave Moore with you till 5. Are you staying cool, though? I can feel my shirt already sticking to my back. Information you don't need right now. Lots of great music, though, on the way. Here's Dodgy.

It is officially Feel Good Friday. And I can confirm no Leonard Cohen songs between now and five. Whether Christy's got any lined up with the home run, I can't guarantee. But certainly, right here, you're safe. And I can tell you also, no Sweet Caroline. That's definitely not happening. Don Henley is, though, with the Boys of Summer.

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The crowd were, or was, singing Wonderwall. That's the script. And before that was Don Henley and Boys of Summer. Dave Moore with you here. Feel Good Friday, afternoon show, Manx Radio FM. Here's all five. Next week, of course, or I say next week, Sunday, is the start to this year's Manx Grand Prix Classic TT Fortnight. And when I was a youngster, the Manx Grand Prix, as it was then, was always kind of signalled the end of summer. It was like the last 2 weeks of summer, and then Manx Grand Prix would finish on the Friday, and then the weekend, Saturday and Sunday, would be the Manx Rally. Have I got that right? And then Monday morning, after the Manx Rally, school, straight in, none of this getting ready business. But yeah, that's kind of how things used to be. So it always, as I say, the Manx Grand Prix was always a little bit, it kind of signalled the end of the summer. And it is, we're kind of getting into midpoint of August soon. And all those things you were planning to do throughout the summer, have you actually managed to do them? So last night, I got myself on a beach, lit a very tiny, small little fire away from anything combustible, and sat back and then watched the, I can never pronounce it properly, the Perseids, meteor shower. Brilliant. That was really good. Lots of satellites as well, a few aircraft, but brilliant. And it was so peaceful last night, everything the island has to offer, brilliant. Lovely calm water, lovely pinky sky. Yeah, fantastic. So I managed to do that. I managed to get a swim in a few weeks ago as well. But what else do we need to get on our bucket list for the before the summer ends? I'll take your suggestions. 166-177 studio at manxradio.com. And also, anything that you've done this summer, or anything that you're hoping to do this summer, before summer ends, let me know. Let's share the love. Let's make it a real feel-good Friday. Let's continue with the music.

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You know you are, you really are.

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You can't beat a bit of Kylie. What do I have to do? It's Feel Good Friday right here on Manx Radio. Dave Moore with you on the afternoon show. Even though noon was about nearly 4 hours ago. Here's the farm, Groovy Train.

Groovy Train, sound of the 90s, very early 90s, from The Farm. On to another kind of summer now, right here on Feel Good Friday. Donna Summer. And what a smash this was. Love's on Kind.

0: Level 42, the sun goes down, living it up. Before that, Donna Summer, Love's Unkind. Mike says, remember, Manx Grand Prix used to be a week later, Dave. It's true. With the bank holiday Monday being a race day, because Mike adds, wasn't racing just Tuesday and Thursday. No, it was Monday, Wednesday and Friday. It may have been a Saturday as well.
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0: But it may have been before my time, Tuesdays and Thursdays. Anyway, it's still the summertime, as says the Sundays on a Feel Good Friday.

0: For 16 years, the Small Countries Financial Management Centre has been running a programme to help smaller, poorer countries around the world to build capacity and resilience. This work has provided substantial benefit to 400 senior public officials from around 40 small developing nations, and the centre's work has been applauded by the world's major financial institutions. A few weeks ago, the centre was informed that the Cabinet Office was cutting funding from $300,000 to $150,000. So what does that mean for the future of the centre, and why was the decision taken to cut the funding? Find out in Perspective this Sunday at 12 on Manx Radio with me, Phil Gorn.
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1: Manx Radio News at 4 o'clock, Fastamai. I'm Lewis Foster. The source of the fire at Castletown and Maloo Fire and Ambulance Station is still unknown as investigations begin into its cause. Just after 5 o'clock on Thursday evening, a member of staff was alerted by an alarm in the building. The fire began in the appliance room. Chief Fire Officer Mark Christian.
2: We've had a fire investigation team there today, and that investigation will continue over the weekend. We've also been in touch with our insurance provider, and they will be sending the team here probably late Monday, and that investigation will start probably Tuesday morning.
1: Two firefighters suffered minor injuries. Meanwhile, the Department of Environment, Food and Agriculture is advising pet owners to keep their animals away from a section of the Silverburn River. A number of fish have been found dead near Pulsum Park, with an investigation underway into the cause. As a precaution, the department says it's advising people not to let their pets enter the river between Ballasalla and Castletown Harbour. Manx Radio contacted the department after a post on social media said there were a lot of dead fish near the park and questioned if there was any link to Thursday evening's fire at Castletown Fire and Ambulance Station. Isle of Man Creamery has announced its new managing director in what it says marks the next chapter for the island's dairy farmers. Stephen Keeley steps into the role after 27 years with the business, having most recently served as finance director. The Isle of Man is on the right track to retaining its status as a whole nation biosphere. That's from the chair of UNESCO Biosphere Isle of Man, as a 10-year review was submitted this week. However, Jason Bissell stresses nothing has been decided yet, with a verdict expected next summer. He says putting together the review was a long process.
3: The feedback started with about a year and a half ago, where we started talking to people on the island, doing interviews, doing surveys, doing events where we can get that, elicit that participatory feedback in. The next level of feedback is UNESCO and government as well, and the board. So we as a board reviewed the document.
1: The international news now. The UK Prime Minister's announced a temporary ban on disposable barbecues and called in the military to respond to the summer heatwave and wildfires. Andy Burnham's also announced he plans to commission firefighting planes. Less than 24 hours after a train derailed in East Sussex, a second passenger service has come off the tracks near Wickford in Essex. British Transport Police has confirmed rear carriages on the Greater Anglia service are affected. It says there are currently no reported injuries. And organisers of the Eurovision Song Contest say they're looking into changes to the rules in 2027. It's to discourage voting campaigns to influence results. Manx Radio News at 3 minutes past four, our next at 5 o'clock. In the meantime, stay up to date by following Manx Radio on social media or going to manxradio.com.
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6: Remaining dry, clear spells in the sky this evening and overnight, light, mainly northerly winds, minimum temperature 12 Celsius. Tomorrow, dry and bright again, sunny spells, light or moderate northwesterly winds, and a best temperature of 19 Celsius. Basket in it.
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Disco Bambino, Nile Rodgers and Sophie Ellis Bextor. Baccara want their song back. That was Dancing Without You. Now, if you're wondering what I'm going on about, take a listen to this. Sophie Ellis Bextor even covered this song herself. But Dancing Without You. A brazen rip-off of this classic. Every suave gentleman in the 1970s thought this referred to him. Yes, sir. Yes, sir. I can boogie.

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1: Well, the weather is great, as we can see, but is everything running to time at the airport and at sea? Well, the Manxman left Douglas a short time ago and is making her way to Liverpool. And then Ben McCree is leaving tonight at 7:45, so everything is looking good there. What about down at Ronald's Way? Well, in terms of arrivals, the 4:45 EasyJet is expected to arrive on time. In fact, it's just changed as I said that. We'll come back to that in a second. So, but the Dublin Aer Lingus flight, which was due in at 4:50, is now due in at 4:30. It's actually 20 minutes early. So Dublin Aer Lingus is in 20 minutes earlier than scheduled. And that Manchester EasyJet on time at 4:45. Also showing is on time. The Loganair flight from Manchester due in at 5:45 is on time. And the EasyJet flight from Liverpool that's due in at 5:50 is also showing as on time. Later on, in terms of the arrivals, we've still got everything else on time. And in terms of departures, everything else is on time, with the Loganair London City flight boarding shortly. So it's all looking good in the air and out at sea.
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Tom Tom Club, Wordy Rapping Hood, on Feel Good Friday. Right here on Manx Radio. Another great day weather-wise here, and hopefully tomorrow as well, with the looks of things. Here's the Police.

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Dua Lipa on Manx Radio and Houdini. Dave Moore with you right here on Feel Good Friday, where it's suddenly Christmas. Sydney Christmas. And Lean On You.

Sydney Christmas, Lean on You. And here's Jesus Jones on Manx Radio. 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

0: Firelander, Where Are They Now? Oceanic, Insanity. Christy De Haven is on the way with the home run at 5 o'clock.
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0: Well, let's do some travel now, and everything is fine and on time out at sea. And it's looking good down at the airport. They've closed the gate for London City's Loganair flight, leaving at 10 to 5. The Manchester EasyJet is boarding shortly at 5:15. And the Aer Lingus Dublin is also boarding shortly at 20 minutes past five, I should say. And the Liverpool EasyJet, the Liverpool Loganair, the London Gatwick EasyJet flights are all showing on time. Those are the departures. And it's the same with the arrivals. Loganair, 5:45, is due in on time from Manchester. EasyJet's Liverpool is due in at 5:50. And EasyJet's London Gatwick is also scheduled to arrive on time at 6:00.
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0: The Lotus Eaters, the first picture of you. Feel Good Friday. With a summary Feel Good Friday, I'd like to say. It's August, of course, but before we know it, it'll soon be...
1: Do you remember?
0: September.

And that's it from me, Earth, Wind & Fire, with September. Well, it's certainly Friday. Hopefully you're feeling good after the last 2 hours. I'll say that's it from myself, Dave Moore. All being well, I'll be back tomorrow morning with Kiwi Kermode for the Saturday sandwich. Got lots of good things lined up as well. Until then, Christy De Haven's next, but here's 10cc. I'm Mandy. Fly me.

0: It was one of the showdowns of last season. Will we see anything like the drama we got between these two sides again this weekend?
1: The goalkeeper, Adam Killier, is headed home! FC Isle of Man 4, Ramsbottom United 4!
0: This Saturday, FC Isle of Man hosts Ramsbottom United in the NWCFL Premier Division at the Bowl, with both looking to maintain their unbeaten starts to the latest campaign.
1: A truly extraordinary game at the Bowl.
0: Join me, Rob Pritchard and Darren Timpson for FC Isle of Man versus Ramsbottom United, kicking off at 6 p.m. this Saturday. 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

0: thank you very much to Dave Moore for Feel Good Fridays. He played The Sundays. Oh, what a gorgeous track, and loads of other great tunes too. Coming up after the news, it is Christy on the home run for you. We're going to be getting all the latest after last night's fire incident in Castletown. Speaking to Backpack Boz, who's gone for a walk with some Crocs, and it's a Friday, so we'll have Friday Film Review. We're on DAB, online, smart devices and FM from Douglas in the Isle of Man, Shock Radio Vanin. 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
1: Manx Radio News at 5 o'clock. Fast am I? I'm Siobhan Fletcher. The source of the fire at Castletown and Maloof Fire and Ambulance Station is still unknown as investigations begin into its cause. Just after 5 p.m. last night, a member of staff was alerted by an alarm in the building. Chief Fire Officer Mark Christian says the fire began in the appliance room and investigations into what caused it will continue over the weekend and into next week. He's praised the professionalism of officers at the station.
2: Firstly, I'd just like to thank the local crew at Castletown and Maloof. One of our colleagues happened to be on station. It's normally an unstaffed station for us. It's an on-call station. And they raised the alarm very early doors as soon as it became apparent that there was a fire in the engine house. And some of the actions from that individual was absolutely tremendous, to recover some PPE out of the locker room, etc. So really some real quick thinking actions. And then colleagues from Castletown obviously responded. Although they had no appliances, there was some sterling effort made in the first few minutes of the incident.
1: Meanwhile, ambulance cover in the south of the island will continue to be maintained in the coming days and weeks via a temporary ambulance station at Castledown Coast Guard. Manxcare says the measure will ensure the continued delivery of emergency medical services whilst the fire and ambulance station is out of action. Almost £165,000 has been spent by government on artificial intelligence subscriptions in the past 2 years. The figure's been revealed as part of a Freedom of Information request, as Amy Griffiths reports.
3: Since June 2024, the government's bought 3,460 licences for Microsoft Copilot. It's an AI-powered assistant used to boost productivity, write and edit text, analyse data, generate images, and also search the internet. In the past two financial years, the annual amount spent was £7,937.30. But so far this financial year, that figure's jumped to £125,470.80. Manx Radio has asked Cabinet Office to comment on government spending on and usage of AI.
1: Police have issued a warning after reports of donations being left outside of closed charity shops, including some containing knives and sharp implements. The constabulary says whilst many people believe they are making a donation, items left outside opening hours can cause dangers and could be considered as fly tipping. It says the sharp items pose a serious risk to children, passers-by and charity staff and volunteers. And a new book is to explore the evolution of the island's capital through a series of historic and modern photographs. Released by Lockton Books, Douglas Past and Present Volume 2 picks up where the successful first edition left off. Turning to the international news now, and sales of disposable barbecues have been banned across England, Scotland and Wales as wildfires burn. A blaze which spread to homes in Stourbridge in the West Midlands on the hottest day of the year has destroyed 19 properties. 6 people were hurt. Andy Burnham's appointed a fire minister, Baroness Blake of Leeds. The PM says the scenes are unprecedented.
4: I've never seen anything like it. A whole house gutted, smouldering. Please, everybody, take the greatest of care. In fact, don't light anything in an outdoor space right now. Britain is a tinderbox.
1: A second train has derailed in 24 hours. No one's been reported injured on Greater Anglia service, which came off the tracks near Wickford in Essex. 2 people are still in hospital after yesterday's crash close to Lewes station in East Sussex. A parliamentary investigation into financial donations made to Nigel Farage has resumed. It's after the Reform leader won the Clacton by-election, beating Count Binface into second place. And Eurovision organisers are considering moving to online audience voting only. It's reportedly to discourage political campaigns where viewers vote multiple times for one contestant to influence results. Manx Radio News at 5:04. Our next is at 6 o'clock. 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
0: And it's sounding like it's going to be nice for a couple of days, but then the Manx Grand Prix happens. Let's find out from David Britton, who's telling us dry with clear spells in the sky this evening and overnight. Light, mainly northerly winds and minimum temperatures of 12 degrees. And then tomorrow, dry and bright with sunny spells, light northwesterlies and a best temperature of 19. Sunday, rather cloudy, but generally dry, not too bad. The risk of a little patchy light rain at times later in the day and light to moderate west or southwest winds and temperatures up to 19. On Monday, unfortunately, it looks like there's some rain coming in the afternoon. The sun will set this evening at 8:52 and will rise tomorrow at 6:05.
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0: Yes, Faster Mayor, welcome to the final home run of the week. And the last one I'll be doing for a little while because, of course, as mentioned, Manx Grand Prix starts next week. I'll be doing the Motorsport Breakfast Show. But on the programme this afternoon, we'll have the latest in just a few minutes following last night's fire incident in Castletown. We've also finally caught up with Backpack Boz, who went for a walk with some Crocs earlier. And so we'll be finding out how he's been getting on. It's a Friday, so we'll have Friday Film Review with After Hours Evans as well. Rob's got a whole lot of sport to take us into the weekend too. And we'll have our final chat with the lovely Laura up at the Home of Rest for Old Horses. But now at about 7 minutes past five, while we were on air last night, we broke the news of a large fire near the airport, which saw the main road between Ballasalla and Castletown closed. The fire was, in fact, located at the Castletown and Maloo Fire and Ambulance Station, with substantial damage done, including one engine being totally destroyed. As investigations continue into the cause of the fire, Sam Turton, who was at the scene last night, has caught up with Chief Fire Officer Mark Christian, who's given us an update on what we know so far.
9: Mark, what can you tell us about the cause of the fire? Do we know what actually started it yet?
2: We don't, Sam, no. The cause of the fire is still under investigation. We've had a fire investigation team there today, and that investigation will continue over the weekend. We've also been in touch with our insurance provider, and they will be sending the team here probably late Monday, and that investigation will start probably Tuesday morning to try and determine the cause. What I can say, the fire's clearly started in the appliance room. If you think the fire station's really split into two areas, one is an appliance room which houses the vehicles, and then there's an administration block alongside that. Clearly, from eyewitness statements and from our crews initially on scene, the fire appears to have started in the appliance room.
9: And there were people who, like you say, were in the building at the time when the incident was caught, when this fire began. And there was a thing about minor injuries. Are you able to give us any detail about what sort of injuries people suffered? Is everyone sort of okay from the fire service side?
2: Yes, thankfully, I'm pleased to report that there were minor injuries. We did have people in the building, and obviously it's not just the fire station. We share that building with our colleagues from the Isle of Man Ambulance Service, and they had staff in the building at the time. So the staff safely evacuated. We did pick up some minor injuries through heat stress, and that was dealt with on scene and supported by our colleagues from the Isle of Man Ambulance Service. So I'm pleased to say, although one firefighter has had some additional treatment today, the injuries were reported as minor injuries.
9: And just in terms of the actual appliances themselves, we've seen the picture of one of them looking particularly... the point of it were burnt out. Are they? How many appliances are you able to say at the minute that have been lost in the fire?
2: So clearly, from some of the images you will have seen circulating on me and in the press, Yes, including one appliance, which was a rescue appliance, is severely damaged beyond repair. We're unsure at the moment on the second appliance, and we need to do a full assessment on that. But what I can say, and it was in our press release last night, overnight, and as we stand here now, we have full fire cover operations from Castletown. So we have resilience appliances. That operation swung in overnight. The public in the Castletown and Maloo area is there's a normal full provision of fire cover in that local area, and that will continue. Clearly there's some work needs to be done on the building, and that it's too early to say how long that will take. We're still operating from that site, but in temporary premises at the moment on the site. But certainly from a response point of view and a resilience point of view, the people of that local area will see the fire cover they would expect to see any other day.
0: That was Chief Fire Officer Mark Christian speaking with our Sam there. We've got Lewis in the studio with us now. Fastamai, Lewis.
10: Fastamai.
0: We've also been hearing today from Manx Care regarding something which may or may not be connected to this.
10: Sorry, that was from DEFRA you're thinking of. The fish in the sea. We'll come back to that because it is an important point. But what Manx Care has been telling us following this fire, of course, it was in the Castletown and Maloo fire and ambulance station. More than just fire appliances in there. Manx Care, though, has said today that cover for ambulances in the south of the island will continue to be maintained in the coming days and weeks, despite that fire last night. It says it's established a temporary ambulance station at Castletown Coast Guard Station. And Manx Care says this will ensure the continued delivery of emergency medical services whilst the fire and ambulance station is out of action. And the Isle of Man Ambulance Service as well has invoked its business continuity plan, and it's thanked all the emergency responders last night for their assistance during that incident. Now, the point you were mentioning there regarding what we've heard from DEFRA and the fish in the Silverburn River. So there have been reports overnight about quite a large number, it's fair to say, of fish showing up dead in the Silverburn River. And so we've heard from the Department of Environment, Food and Agriculture that there is going to be an investigation into the cause of what's caused this to happen. There have been questions online about whether it is connected to last night's fire down there at the Castletown and Maloo Fire and Ambulance Station. That will be subject to an investigation. But in the meantime, pet owners are being advised to keep their animals away from that section of the Silverburn River. It's advising people specifically not to let their pets enter the river between Ballasalla and Castletown Harbour at this time. So if you see any of those dead fish and you're walking your dog, just keep your distance.
0: Okay, many thanks for that, Lewis.
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0: Okay, quick look at the roads now. Of course, there's various closures around the TT course, as we know, continuing for the filming of the TT movie. Today, closed between Beligbridge and Cronky Voddy Crossroads until 8 p.m. Okay, so out west there, Beligbridge and Cronky Voddy Crossroads closed on that stretch until 8 p.m. And then tomorrow, the course is going to be closed between the Oristal Road and Kirkmichael and the Sulby Glen Road from 4 a.m. through till 2:30 p.m. It will also close between the Sulby Glen Road and Glen Alden from 11 a.m. through to 9 p.m. The junctions of the Sulby Glen Road and Clannig Road will stay open throughout. And then, of course, this is Manx Grand Prix. We'll be getting underway on Sunday afternoon with the first practice session. So the mounting course will close on Sunday at 12:45 p.m. and reopen no later than 6 p.m. And a reminder that the mounting road remains two-way throughout the MGP and Classic TT period, so it's not been going into one way. Cycling is now prohibited on the mountain road between Ramsey Hairpin and the Craig until 4:30 p.m. on Monday the 31st of August, so no bicycles up on the mountain road until the bank holiday Sunday. Let's take a quick look over at the airport. It is looking like everything is running to time at the airport. We can't see any delays there, or a slight delay, but only 10 minutes of the Logan Air Manchester flight. Apart from that, everything is okay. And looking at the sailings, the Ben will be back in Douglas at 6:45 p.m. She'll then go back out to Heysham at 7:45. Mananin will be getting back into Douglas at 10:45 p.m. And then the Ben will return on the overnight sailing back here at 6 in the morning.
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0: Okay, let's get a good Friday tune on for you. Some Beyoncé.

0: It's Beyonce, of course, and Jay-Z, and Crazy in Love here on Manx Radio's Home Run, a good Friday feel-good tune for you. Thanks to Andy in Pittsburgh, who's been in touch to say regarding the horses' home. Mum used to adopt horses for my sister and I when we were kids from the horses' home. However, I'm horribly allergic to them. Oh no! So I never got to visit my horses. Andy, I'm really sorry to hear that. But yes, we'll be hearing our final chat with Laura from the Home of Rest for Old Horses in the final half hour of the programme. And I'm in the process of loading a video for you as well. So you can go and look at all the ponies, horses and donkeys on our channels a little bit later on. It's now 18 minutes past five.
1: And the Isle of Man is on the right track to retaining its status as a whole nation biosphere. That's from the chair of UNESCO Biosphere Isle of Man, as a 10-year review was submitted this week. However, Jason Bissell stresses nothing has been decided yet, with a verdict expected next summer. Meanwhile, a key topic on the Isle of Man over the last few years has been the proposals for an offshore wind farm. Jason explains how developments like that are considered in these reviews.
2: So firstly, you know, as the chair of the biosphere, I sit within DEFA, right? So I'm allowed to say certain things and under that remit of DEFA. So, but if I look at it from a biosphere, so just want to put that as a caveat, but yeah. Put my biosphere hat on, chair of biosphere, we are biosphere. Biosphere is about connectivity. Biosphere is about balance. So is the wind farm a good thing for economy? Is the wind farm a good thing for biodiversity? There's a balance there. I'm not going to express my view as Biosphere, because Biosphere is not a statutory organisation. It doesn't hold any commercial interest. We are Biosphere. So what I would say about things like wind farm or energy or, you know, any developments is evidence first. UNESCO's United Nations Education, Science and Culture Organization. So science and culture and education. So where's the data? Where's the evidence? Where's that balance? Well, how do we get the balance right between, yes, we need sustainable energy, and yes, we need to protect and conserve biodiversity? And that's the role for Biosphere. It's not a position. We don't have a position. And that's not me being evasive because of the first thing I said about DEFA. It's actually, that's what Biosphere represents. Humans. Don't kill humans. Don't kill the environment. Don't kill the economy. It's a balance.
3: Yeah.
2: And that's what's so beautiful about Biosphere. We should be working and using Biosphere as, how do we get evidence? How do we ensure that this is thoroughly thought through?
3: And I'm sure that's where UNESCO will also take that into account as well. They'll be looking at your evidence of these kind of developments and things like that, I'm sure.
2: Exactly. And so, you know, that's go back to the periodic review. Yeah. The periodic review is an evidence-based, scientific-led document. You know, there are 379 organizations. And all of the data in there is, you know, we've got geo-mapping physical maps of the island. They need to see that evidence. There are scientific organizations. So, and we should treat any decision like that, in my mind. It's not whether it's a buying something in the shops or whether it's, you know, electricity that comes from wind.
3: Yeah.
2: I think it's evidence-based.
0: That was Jason Bissell there speaking to Darren Timpson about the 10-year review of the UNESCO Biosphere Isle of Man. You can hear more from that interview over at manxradio.com. Just to let you know, we're getting some messages in from the film production crew telling us they have changed some of those road closures that I mentioned to you a few minutes ago. So I'll just get my head around them and then I'll tell you about them shortly.
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0: Okay, I'm just going to run you through again some of those road closures that are happening for the film production tomorrow because they have just changed them. So tomorrow, the roads are now going to close from 6am, not 4am as previously published, until 2:30pm from Ballacrane to the Ramsey Road in Balaff, from but not including its junction with Oristal Road North to its junction with the Clannock Road and Sulby Glen Crossroads. The junction will remain open to traffic throughout. And then also on Saturday, the A3 Ballacrane to Ramsey Road, Sulby and Lazare, will be closed from 11am through to 9pm from but not including its junction with the St Jude's Road, and at Sulby Bridge 2 but not including its junction with the Glen Alden Road and Milntown Lane. And then very interesting one, an additional one to be aware of as well. The film crew have also secured an additional road closure on the morning of Sunday, this Sunday, between 7am and 9am. Of course, the Manx Grand Prix due to start later that day. That closure is in place on Quarterbridge Road and Peel Road between Devonshire Road and Braddon Oak. So that closure required because they were unable to complete the scheduled filming last weekend due to the weather. So the time has been selected to, as they said, mitigate disruption to residents on Sunday morning and to minimise disruption to the Manx Grand Prix qualifying. So Sunday morning between 7am and 9am, a closure in place on Quarterbridge Road and Peel Road between Devonshire Road and Braddon Oak, up to but not including those junctions. A lot to take in. Don't worry, we will post it over on manxradio.com. For you.
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0: After that, I feel we all need a bit of two-tone.

0: It's madness, of course. It is madness today. There's lots going on. I was just telling you about the road closures for filming tomorrow. We've also had a message in from lovely Kathleen up at the wildlife park. So she's telling us that the wildlife park will not be opening tomorrow to visitors because of the closure outside the park there. And because it's closing, the road is closing so early in the morning, staff won't be able to get to the wildlife park. So they're not going to be open tomorrow at the wildlife park. They will be open throughout MGP, just closing a bit earlier at 4:30 p.m. on Sunday until the end of the MGP. So closing at 4:30 during the MGP, but the wildlife park will not be open tomorrow. Now, all this week, a man from Liverpool has been walking the island's coastal footpath in honour of a mental health charity. And Callum Ball, otherwise known as Backpack Boz, has not only been taking on the Radnor Follen, he's been doing so in a pair of Crocs. Something I know our Lewis likes very much indeed. And you can tell us more about this, can't you?
1: I can, and I do like Crocs. I've got a pair of fleece-lined Crocs. But
0: he's a strange man.
1: All in all, having walked from his home on Merseyside to the ferry terminal, his journey will see him cover over 120 miles. And Callum's doing all of this in aid of the charity James's Place, which offers free life-saving treatment to suicidal men at centres in Liverpool, London, Newcastle and Birmingham. It's also in memory of Callum's close friend Connor Laverty, who recently took his own life. Well, Callum's been over here on the island since Monday, and today he reached Dalby, where we called for a quick catch-up.
2: Well, the bunkhouse is, yeah, absolutely perfect. As I say, massive shout-out to the bunkhouse for providing this for us for the night, free of charge. The Crocs are absolutely splendid, mate. They told me to let you know that they're absolutely flying. And, yeah, they haven't been in sport mode all day, but I think sport mode will be entered tomorrow, buddy.
1: That was my next question. Are they in sports mode?
2: No, not today.
1: Yeah, in relaxed mode. Well, the Radnor Follen, the trek that you've been on so far, how have you found it? Has it been quite difficult in stages in the Crocs as well?
2: Oh, mate, to be honest with you, it's been okay. I didn't expect the beach to be as, let's say, challenging. Yesterday, we done a full, basically, I think we were on the beach for about 9 hours and then an extra 5 hours, 6 hours, obviously, on the road. But yeah, I expected pretty much everything, to be totally honest with you. Obviously, with walking 2,000 miles across America last year, I've pretty much experienced every terrain other than a pebbly beach, which was a little bit of a challenge. But obviously, we've got a good team behind us. Our morale never drop. We've got loads of support, obviously, from people from around the island and civilians stopping us and asking us what's going on. So, yeah, we've been getting egged along, so we've just one foot in front of another and keep striding and enjoy the views.
1: How have you found the reception here then so far? I mean, when we spoke before, you said you'd already had people getting in touch, offering accommodation, like you were saying last night. Those conversations you've been having with people, what have they been like?
2: Unbelievable, mate. Absolutely unbelievable. I've never been so grateful in my life for hospitality. We've literally been took in by every single person we've come across on the island. We haven't had a single spot of bother, not a bad look, not people coming over and asking us what we're up to, people buying us drinks because they love what we're doing. Just hearing other people's stories and obviously the research obviously I've done on the island and obviously over in the UK, it's very similar with the suicide rates and obviously the struggle with mental health. So I feel like it's coincided pretty much weirdly in a perfect way. Obviously two places have come together with two of the same problems and lots of people have got on board and it's been massive, the support. But we are heading from Dalby first thing in the morning towards Port Erin, then making our way to Castletown, which is probably where we will reside for the night. We'll pitch up, have some food, and then we'll be back on the road first thing Sunday morning to do the last little stretch to Douglas. Then obviously from Douglas, we get the ferry back to Liverpool and we've got a welcome party for us at the ferry terminal in Liverpool, which we will then be completing the last 10 miles inland towards Liverpool, which is where the finish line is, back towards our home, which we'll have loads of buckets and banners walking through the city of Liverpool, trying to raise as much noise and awareness and try and get us noticed by as many people as possible.
1: That was Callum Ball there, aka Backpack Boz. You can find him on all the social media channels and Instagram and TikTok by searching Backpack Boz _.
0: And so lovely to hear as well about all the community support he's been getting. You know, that's the Isle of Man at its best, isn't
1: Absolutely.
0: It? Absolutely. Yeah, and good on him for doing it in Crocs as well. I mean, you would know, that's got to hurt,
1: hasn't it? Oh, that's got to be tough over pebble beaches as well. Yeah. Sport mode, essential.
0: Oh, my goodness. All the best to your Backpack Boz, and I want a nickname like that too. It is now 5:34 here on the Home Run, and with 4 points from a possible 6 to start the latest NWCFL Premier Division season, FC Isle of Man will be looking to push on back on home soil this weekend. 10 days on from their last game, the Ravens are back at the bowl tomorrow night to host Ramsbottom United, who are also undefeated in these early stages of the campaign. This fixture provided plenty of drama last season, as both played out a thrilling 4-4 draw on Ireland, which included a second-half stoppage-time equaliser from FC Isle of Man goalkeeper Adam Killier. Ahead of the latest showdown between the two sides, FC Isle of Man manager Lee Dixon says they're expecting a difficult challenge against a side he believes could be challenging for promotion in the months ahead.
3: Yeah, it's going to be a massive challenge. I don't think there's any doubt about their qualities. As you just alluded to there, they've spent pretty much their whole of the last three seasons in the playoff places and not managed to get out of the league yet, which just represents really how hard it is to get out of it. But yeah, I think they've recruited some really good players in the summer, and we're expecting a really tough challenge. I think you'd have to say Ramsbottom are up there with the favourites to win the league this season.
4: And from your side of things, of course, you've had 11 days once this weekend comes around between this weekend and the game against Glossop as well. So although that could be a good physical rest for the players, how do you try and keep up the positive momentum you had in the previous games, given it has been an extended break?
3: Yeah, obviously it's difficult. You're stuck between a rock and a hard place. Obviously, if the games come too thick and fast at the start of the season, it can be too much too early. But the other side of it is, like you pointed out there, we've had an 11-day break, and you've got to also then, off the back of what's been a pretty positive start, you've got to try and maintain momentum and keep the spirits within the camp up. We trained last Thursday, had not such a difficult session last Thursday off the back of the two tough games, and then we met on Saturday morning and did a lot of work, a lot of physical work, really pushed the lads. I've never seen so many lads throw up in one training session. That was a new one for me, but it shows you what the lads are willing to put in. And then we've had a good session on Tuesday night, speaking towards about the game on Saturday, and hopefully we can put it into practice again on Saturday like we have in the first two games and come away with positive result to keep the momentum.
4: And now that obviously quite a few days have passed since those first two games of the season, I mean, what are the kind of main positives you've picked up from those first two games going into training over the last few days and into this weekend that you could potentially build on?
3: I think what's been really, really clear to see is I asked of them in pre-season about, you know, work ethic and being together and being willing to work hard for each other ahead of worrying about individuals. And I think they've all executed that for me. I don't think anyone that's watched the games could doubt what they were willing to give in them games. And we've gone into the red zone in both games and fought hard to not concede, especially against Glossop in the last 15 minutes. Our energy levels were just starting to flag, but I just thought the lads' mentality was absolutely brilliant, and I want to see much more of that. And obviously we've had that little break, and so hopefully that brings a bit of a freshness back into our game, and we can produce something very similar to what we did against St Helens on the Saturday in our first game of the season.
0: That was FC Isle of Man manager Lee Dixon there. And Isle of Man versus Ramsbottom United kicks off tomorrow night at the bowl at 6 p.m. Manx Radio will be providing full live match commentary on our DAB and AM 1368 channels from the man who's going to be joining us live in the studio after this from Olivia Rodrigo. It's a stupid song, it's her own words.

0: safe. Olivia Rodrigo here on Manx Radio's Home Run. That is Stupid Song. It's now 20 to 6 and Lewis has the headlines for us.
1: The source of the fire at Castletown and Maloo Fire and Ambulance Station is still unknown as investigations begin into its cause. Chief Fire Officer Mark Christian says the fire began in the appliance room, and investigations into what caused it will continue over the weekend and into next week. The clerk of the course for the Manx Grand Prix and Classic TT insists he's confident both events can adapt in the event of any delays or enforced changes. In what's his 14th year in post, Gary Thompson will once again oversee race operations for both meetings, taking place from this Sunday through until Friday the 28th of August. And police have issued a warning after reports of donations being left outside of closed charity shops, including some containing knives and sharp implements. The constabulary says while many people may believe they're making a donation, items left outside opening hours can cause dangers and could be considered as fly tipping. In the latest international news, the UK Prime Minister's warned the public not to light fires of any kind following a number of wildfires. Sales of disposable barbecues have been temporarily banned across Britain. A blaze which spread to homes in Stourbridge in the West Midlands has destroyed 19 properties. A train's derailed in Essex less than 24 hours after one came off tracks in East Sussex. No one's reported injured following the incident on the Greater Anglia service near Wickford. And Eurovision organisers are looking at changing the rules. Votes next year could be online only to discourage voting campaigns that may influence results.
0: Oh, intriguing. Are you a Eurovision fan?
1: I do like Eurovision. Can't say I've ever voted. But
0: rude.
1: This is basically you can't give 10 votes to one person.
0: Oh, OK. Well, that's fair.
1: I think you choose like your top three now going forward. That might be the
0: OK,
1: way.
0: That's quite intriguing. If you follow the Eurovision, let us know what you make of that. 166, 177. Maybe we should have a Manx Radio Eurovision party.
1: Yeah, that's a good idea, actually.
0: Yeah, I think so. I am slightly distracted because through the window here at Manx Radio on Douglas Head, somebody is flying a lovely kite. It's not often you see that.
1: No, it's only a drone nowadays, isn't it?
0: It is, yeah. Maybe he's got a camera attached. Yeah, never know these days. Anyway, thank you very much, Lewis.
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0: Speaking to Beth Espy on the Startline podcast, he says it's hard to put his finger on what makes the MGP such an appealing event to be part of.
1: I think one of the other things that is so appealing with the TT and with the Manx is that it's not you against other motorcycles in the same sense that it's a mass start, but it's really you against you. It's you against the clock and how hard you're willing to push yourself to get around the track. And that to me, it's like boxing, you know, it's you against you. It's not you against other riders.
2: At what point did you think Manx Grand Prix was going to be on the horizon?
1: I think the second I swung my leg over a motorcycle is when I was really like, man, this is going to happen. We're going to do it. I had applied 2 years ago and got turned down. So then this last year I applied again, and it wasn't so much a, this has to happen. I'm going to force it. But it was I've had a great season. We won a national championship, and that in and of itself was a really great and special experience. And if I get the Manx, then that's fantastic. And if not, then we'll keep having great special experiences until I get it. And never any point was it I don't care if I get the Manx. That was always the goal, but just more that I really enjoyed myself along the way.
2: You have to have such resilience in this sport, don't you? Because not every decision is going to go your way, and you have to handle that disappointment.
1: Yeah, absolutely. I mean, I think even just corner to corner, some days you're going to show up in a corner and someone's going to cut your nose off, and it just is what it is. You have to keep riding. And then, some days you're going to get turned down from the race of a lifetime, and you just do it again next year.
2: And you did it again, and you got the email through, presumably telling you that you had been successful with your expression of interest. Do you remember where you were when you got that?
1: I was in line at Disney World. Oh. And I was about to get on a ride, and I saw the email come through, and I think I just stood there blocking the line for probably about 2-3 minutes. Kind of processing. And then I turned to my wife and I was like, can you look at this? She thought I was joking. So she was like, come on, can we go? And I was like, no, really, you need to read this. And finally she read it, and there was a lot of emotions going on. And so she just bottled it and said, we're holding up the line. Come on, let's go.
0: Brilliant interview. That was US rider Aaron West, not Adam West, as R. Lewis Foster thought I meant. It was Batman. Aaron will be making his mountain course debut at the Manx Grand Prix this year. You can listen to the full extended interview with him on the Startline podcast, which you'll find at manxradio.com. That's one of the competitors due to take part in this year's Manx Grand Prix. But more generally, what's currently in store for day one on Sunday? Thankfully, I'm now going to be rescued because Manx Radio sports editor Rob Pritchard joins us now. He's much better at all this lot. Faster, my Rob, what's currently on the cards then for the opening day this weekend?
3: Thought you did a fantastic job, just for the record. Yes, Faster Mai. So the 2026 Manx Grand Prix and Classic TT are due to get started from this Sunday with the opening qualifying sessions for all Manx Grand Prix competitors. Well, as it stands, roads around the Snaefell Mountain course are due to close on Sunday at 12:45 p.m. That will then be followed by a newcomer's speed controlled lap at 1:30. After that, the first timed sessions begin. Sport Bike Junior Machines are expected to be first out at 1:45 before Supersport Senior Machines follow at 2:30. Both categories are then scheduled to go out for a second timed session, with the Sport Bike and Junior class out once more at 3:15, and then the Supersport Senior class on course again at 4:05 p.m. All roads around the course are then due to reopen no later than 6 p.m. All timings do remain subject to change depending on prevailing conditions and circumstances.
0: Now, of course, the one thing everyone who's following the Manx Grand Prix this Sunday will want to know is what the weather is looking like. What do we know so far about the conditions?
3: So the important thing to stress right now is things are still a bit uncertain. I mean, forecasters earlier this week said there was a relatively high possibility of some sort of rain arriving during Thursday afternoon. However, the outlook has changed very slightly. There is still the risk of rain, with forecasters saying it'll be mainly cloudy, possibly with a little light patchy rain for a time during the day. So as I say, no certainty at this stage, but the forecast is looking slightly more positive than it did earlier this week.
0: Okay, we'll take that. Looking ahead more generally though, it's worth specifying that the Manx Grand Prix and Classic TT are two separate meetings, and the Classic TT will not be getting underway on Sunday, will it?
3: No. So as it stands, there will be no Classic TT action on Sunday. On Monday and Tuesday next week, Classic machines are currently scheduled to get just one lap of practice in on each of those days, and then after that, next Wednesday, the 19th of August, Classic TT qualifying really starts to get underway.
0: Okay, lovely stuff. Thanks, Rob. So that's all about the Manx Grand Prix. What else is going on in the world of sports this weekend?
3: Okay, so in athletics, James Reid continued his impressive form on the 2026 No Rest for the Wicked series last night by claiming the men's an overall win in the Foxdale 5. Well, during the contest organised by Manx Harriers, Reid took first place in a time of 27 minutes and 44 seconds.

0: seconds. Also in the men's podium positions were Jordan Kane of Mags Harriers in second on 28 minutes and 22 seconds, and Reggie Osgood, unattached from a particular club, in third. He managed a time of 28 minutes and 33 seconds. Meanwhile, Krista Kane of the Alaban Veteran Athletics Club secured a fourth consecutive women's win of this year's series by being the first female finisher in 28 minutes and 49 seconds to also cross the line fourth overall. After that, Kirsty Barber of Western AC impressed again to finish as the second female in 31 minutes and 54 seconds, ahead of Eleanor Cayley of Manx Harriers, who crossed the line as the third woman in 33 minutes and 16 seconds. Well, the sixth and final round of this year's No Rest for the Wicked series will be held tonight, with the 7-mile Peel Heritage Trail race due to get underway at 7 p.m. Elsewhere, the Commonwealth Games Association of the Isle of Man is describing the 2026 event in Glasgow this summer as an outstanding success. The Manx squad claimed two medals in the Scottish City between Thursday the 23rd of July and Sunday the 2nd of August. First, David Mullarkey claimed bronze in the men's 10,000 metre race at Scotstoun Stadium, the Isle of Man's first Commonwealth medal since 2018 and its first ever in athletics. Then on the final day, cyclist Matthew Bostock became the first Ireland competitor in 20 years to claim Commonwealth gold, with victory in the men's 40-kilometre points race at the Sir Chris Hoy Velodrome. Also, we mentioned David Mullarkey. He's actually preparing to take on the 2026 European Championships tomorrow night. The Isle of Man athlete will represent Great Britain at the international meeting in Birmingham in the men's 10,000-metre final, which is due to start at 8:25 p.m. on Saturday at the Alexandra Stadium. He's one of three competitors that Great Britain will field in the race, along with Scott Beattie and Joe Wigfield. And finally, in golf, Anna Dawson has a bit more work to do on day two of the VP Swiss Ladies Open on the Ladies European Tour today. Heading toward the final four holes of the second round this evening, she's currently sitting on one over par this afternoon and sitting tied 32nd in the standings. The tournament as a whole runs until tomorrow.
1: Thanks for that, Rob. I mean, if you enjoyed that little nugget of sport, don't worry, there's plenty more to come, isn't there, in Friday Sport Preview at 6:30?
0: There is indeed. So, as you could probably imagine, there's quite a heavy focus on the Manx Grand Prix and Classic TT coming up. We're going to be hearing from the clerk of the course, Gary Thompson, as well as the organiser of the Manx Grand Prix, the Manx Motorcycle Club, their chair, John McBride, his thoughts. And also, as well, always important with regards to road racing on the Isle of Man, we're going to hear from the Isle of Man TT Marshals as well, who are still looking for a little bit of assistance in covering some sessions going into the next near 2 weeks.
1: Excellent. So tune in at 6:30. And are you getting your sidecar out in the Manx Grand Prix?
0: There are no sidecars in the Manx Grand Prix, Christy.
1: I'm just testing you, Rob. I'm testing you to make sure you're actually paying attention.
0: I do wonder if that's ever been discussed. Either way, I
1: just
0: can't ever remember it happened.
1: I just want yours to go out.
0: Just and see how long it takes till someone notices there's someone on three wheels instead of two. Is that what you're saying?
1: As long as you're still on them, that's the important thing. Thanks, Rob. Back at 6:30. This is James Now and Laid, going out to anyone that saw them here. A fantastic gig at the Villa last week.

0: What a voice, eh? It's 6 minutes to six, and this September the Isle of Man heads to the polls for the House of Keys general election. Eligible voters aged 16 and over will have the chance to choose the 24 MHKs who will represent their constituencies for the next 5 years. And in the lead-up, we're bringing you as much information as possible about the candidates. As part of it, we're inviting every candidate to take part in 2 minutes to tell us, a chance for them to speak directly to you and explain, in no more than 2 minutes, why they deserve your vote. Abby Quirk is standing as an independent candidate in the constituency of Arbury, Castletown and Maloo, and this is her 2 minutes to tell us.
1: Hi, I'm Abby Quirk and I'm 35 years old. I have four beautiful children. I also own the Quirky Teapot Cafe in Ballasalla. I'm not from a political background. I'm somebody who's spent years fighting the systems that government decisions actually affect. Two of my children are autistic with ADHD. And I've spent years fighting the education system and CAMHS to get them the help that they truly deserve. There's also the other side of my life, as a small business owner. I have hit different challenges regards to VAT, increasing costs, and that's something that needs to change. I suppose the thing that connects me to all this is my experience. And this is something that I like to push forward. If something doesn't make sense, I want to ask why. Why doesn't it make sense? I'm not standing because I think one MHK can fix the island. I'm standing because I think people deserve a representative that has lived certain things. I'm just a normal mum and business owner who spent years fighting from the outside. I decided it's time to see what I could change from the inside.
0: That's Abby Quirk, who's standing in the constituency of Arbury, Castletown and Maloo, where Juan Christian, Steve Crowther, Mark Firth, Kiri Jenkins, Jason Morehouse and Jeff Sutcliffe are also standing. Don't forget you can get all the coverage, including a link to our election mini-site on the Manx Radio website at manxradio.com. Coming up next, all the latest news for you at 6pm, and then in the final half hour we'll hear more about the Home of Rest for Old Horses.
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0: just on the back of that information about the wildlife park, a reminder, we were hearing from Kathleen at the park, that they're actually going to be closed tomorrow because of the section of the road that is closed for continuation of the filming. They are open through MGP, just closing a little bit earlier at 4:30pm. So wildlife park is closed tomorrow. In the next half hour, we'll be hearing from Rhiann Evans with our film review and our final bit of chat from the horse's home. We're on DAB, online, smart devices and FM from Douglas in the Isle of Man. 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
1: Manx Radio News at 6 o'clock, Fastamai. I'm Lewis Foster. The source of the fire at Castletown and Maloo Fire and Ambulance Station is still unknown as investigations begin into its cause. Just after 5 o'clock on Thursday evening, a member of staff was alerted by an alarm in the building. Chief Fire Officer Mark Christian says the fire began in the appliance room and investigations into what caused it will continue over the weekend and into next week. He's also praised the professionalism of officers at the station.
2: One of our colleagues happened to be on station. It's normally an unstaffed station for us. It's an on-call station. And they raised the alarm very early doors as soon as it became apparent that there was a fire in the engine house. And some of the actions from that individual was absolutely tremendous to recover some PPE out of the locker room, etc. So really some real quick thinking actions. And then colleagues from Castletown obviously responded. Although they had no appliances, there was some sterling effort made in the first few minutes of the incident.
1: Manx Radio says it is to formally investigate a complaint received from Island journalist Paul Moulton. The station says it received an official letter of complaint this week from Mr. Moulton regarding his visit to the station on the 8th of July. He alleges he was told to leave the station immediately following an interview. In a statement issued to Manx Radio News, the station says it's requested a copy of the recording made by Mr. Moulton and his complaint will now be investigated formally in line with Manx Radio's policies. And an additional road closure will be in place on a section of the TT course on Sunday ahead of the start of the Manx Grand Prix. It's for filming for the new TT film. The production team have secured an extra closure between 7am and 9am on Quarterbridge Road and Peel Road between Devonshire Road and Braddon Oak. They say the closure is required as they were unable to complete the scheduled filming on this stretch last weekend due to weather. In the latest international news now, the UK Prime Minister's warned the public not to light fires of any kind following a number of wildfires. Sales of disposable barbecues have been temporarily banned across Britain. A blaze which spread to homes in Stourbridge in the West Midlands has destroyed 19 properties. A train's derailed in Essex less than 24 hours after another one came off tracks in East Sussex. No one's reported injured following the incident on the Greater Anglia service near Wickford. And a group of investors, including Amazon boss Jeff Bezos, have agreed to buy a minority stake in Liverpool FC. It's understood to be a third of the club, valuing it at more than £5 billion. And Eurovision organisers are looking at changing the rules. Votes next year could be online only to discourage voting campaigns that may influence results. 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
0: Dry but cloudy this evening and overnight. Light northerly winds and dropping to 12. And then tomorrow, dry, bright with sunny spells, light winds and temperatures of 19. Cloudy on Sunday but generally dry. Some patchy light rain later in the day though.
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0: Miles Smith and Stay. Our charity of the week all this week with Kell Properties is a brilliant home of rest for old horses. We've been chatting with Laura Bruder.
1: The charity of the week.
2: As someone who's been in, I suppose, for a relatively short period of time in the history of the charity, what would you like to see here? What would be like your ideal for the home of rest?
3: So I would love it to be a place that people come to regularly that live here, and we do have some, but a lot of it's tourism, and I would love it to be seen as a place where you just go with your family or with your dog or on your own for a nice walk and a cup of tea, and we'll be looking at our facilities to see if we can have more here to keep people coming.
2: Well, you do quite a lot already, it has to be said, so let's have a look at some of the events that you've got going on for this summer and the rest of the year. What's coming up?
3: So we have Unicorn Dinosaur Day coming up. Well, it's 2 days. So that's the 14th and the 15th of August. And we have got a unicorn salon where we'll be doing face painting and hair extensions. The horses will be dressed up. We'll have hobby horse obstacle courses. Lots going on. And it's really important to us to keep that really affordable for families to come. So it's not an expensive day out. And that's part of us, you know, looking after the community as they look after us. And then we will have a evening of games and a quiz on the 29th of August. So that's coming in our new party barn that we've decorated.
2: A party barn? I need to know more.
3: So we have decorated out our party barn. We have held some events in there already. Mm-hmm. And the next one, as I say, is going to be full of games and quizzes and just a good evening of fun to raise some funds. And then we're going to finish the season on the 6th of September with the Southern Vintage Tractor Show. But there will still be plenty going on the build-up to Halloween and Christmas, so it's well worth watching our Facebook page for some little pop-up events that will be coming.
2: You guys really come into your own when it comes to Halloween and Christmas, don't you?
3: Yes, so that's already, we're already working on Halloween and Christmas. Halloween's going to be really big this year. We've been growing pumpkins. So we're going to have a little train taking you down to pick your own pumpkin. There's going to be lots to see. And then obviously Christmas is just going to be amazing as it always is. But we take at least sort of 8 weeks to get ready for all of that.
2: It's a fantastic thing. If you've not been up here for Christmas, do come and see the Man also Halloween. I should say Hoptune. I'll get into trouble if I don't say Hoptune. Hoptune as well, obviously, which is always a wonderful time of year. It's been fabulous finding out about the place and finding out about what you're doing here. We're going to have a look around, see what's going on, maybe meet some of the residents, which would be great. But just for anyone who doesn't know, just remind everyone now about the times that you're open, what they can come and do up here, about donations, all of that.
3: So we are open Wednesday through to Sunday, 10 till 4. Our cafe on site serves sandwiches, freshly baked cakes, teas and coffees. We also have our gift shop, which has souvenirs, but also a good place if you're just looking for a gift for somebody. And you can buy nuts so you can go off and feed our horses and donkeys. We've got some lovely gardens and a nice long walk. So we're dog friendly, you can bring your dog along. We have excellent disabled parking and access. So it's really a lovely place to come and just spend a couple of hours.
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0: Laura Bruder there. 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

0: A proper ending to a song. James Brown, Godfather of Soul, and the brilliant I Got You. It is a Friday, which means After Hours Evans joins us. Fast am I, Rhianne.
1: Happy Friday, film fans. This week I'm going to do a 3-2-1 countdown of the best space-themed movies in light of the solar eclipse that happened on Wednesday evening and also the meteor shower that happened on Wednesday night. I'm going to be honest with you. Space-themed films, not my forte. Not my bag. Don't know why. No particular reason, really. But when I was sort of thinking about what films I would include, I realised that a lot of the big hitters are films that I haven't actually watched. So if you're thinking, well, why isn't she included Interstellar, Aliens, Prometheus, it's because I haven't seen... No, I tell a lie. I haven't seen them. I have seen Prometheus and I found it really boring, which is why it's not been included. But I know Siobhan Fletcher, I think, likes me a little bit less now as a friend because of how much great space cinema I have not laid my eyes on. But the three I am going for that I have seen, taking up the number three spot, Apollo 13, came out in 1995, starring Tom Hanks, Bill Paxton, Kevin Bacon, and directed by Ron Howard. If you haven't seen it, the plot is about NASA having to devise a strategy to return Apollo 13 to Earth safely after the spacecraft undergoes massive internal damage, putting the lives of the three astronauts on board in jeopardy. I remember watching it growing up, and I think any sort of 90s film that includes Tom Hanks, even if the subject matter is dramatic, there's a warmth to it. So I think Apollo 13 is one of those ones where I'm fairly certain it's based on a true story as well. It has a warm ending to it, which is very nice, because I think a lot of space-themed films can be quite brutal in, you know, space is scary. Maybe that's why I haven't watched a lot of space films. I digress. Moving on to the number two slot, and I've gone with Passengers, which came out in 2016, starring Jennifer Lawrence and Chris Pratt, directed by Morten Tildum. The story is about a sleeping pod on a spacecraft that malfunctions. So basically, this spacecraft is travelling to a distant colony, supposed to be travelling for around 100 years, maybe longer, and this pod breaks, so the person in it wakes up far too early. He's on his own for a good year, and then he finally, and he's constantly battling with the idea of whether or not to wake up another passenger, and eventually he does. He wakes up Jennifer Lawrence 90 years early. Now, this one is an interesting one because they kind of swayed the plot so it became more of a romantic film. But actually, on paper, they could have made it a lot more sinister because the act itself is sinister, you know, and there is a line in it where Jennifer Lawrence says, "You've taken my life," but that's kind of it. And then it's kind of like, oh, but it's okay because you're fit, so it's all right that you woke me up 90 years early, and I'm gonna die on this spaceship, and there's literally just us two for the rest of our lives. That's all right because I like your stubble. So that's kind of the way the writers went with it, but I think they actually should have amped it up and turned it into a bit of a horror. But there you go. Hollywood, call me if you want my opinions. Or should I say, answer my calls. Please. Anyway, taking up the number one spot for space-themed films is the wonderful WALL-E. Came out in 2008, starring Ben Burtt, Alyssa Knight, and Jeff Garlin, directed by Andrew Stanton. It is a gorgeous, gorgeous film. Really beautiful, really poignant with its social commentary, and the soundtrack is just, it's stunning. The plot: in a future where humans have temporarily abandoned Earth due to climate change and Earth becoming litter-ridden, basically there's just trash everywhere, a trash-compacting robot falls in love with a flying droid and helps her on her quest to restore hope to humankind. And this is a Disney Pixar film, and it is one of the best. And one of the best things about it, actually, is I don't think that there is speech in the film until much, much, much later on. So, you know, the robots are communicating through sounds, and it's so clever how they manage to grasp the universal language of emotion. spoken through sound. It is beautiful. So those are my top three space films. Space films that I would like to watch that I haven't seen. I do plan on watching Aliens. I do plan on watching X-Files, although I remember catching a glimpse of the beginning of an episode in X-Files when I was about five, and I just remember these red eyes staring out from a gutter. And it scarred me for life. Haven't been back since. So great parenting by my mum and dad on that one. And Siobhan Fletcher is going to force me to watch Interstellar. So I've got that to look forward to. But yes, so the top three I have picked from the space films I have seen: Apollo 13, Passengers, and WALL-E. Also, Project Hail Mary. That came out just last year, didn't it? That was a good one as well. So I could highly recommend that. And the song I'm going to pick for today's Friday film review is from the WALL-E soundtrack. Oh, it is a song that warms my soul every single time I hear it. It is Edith Piaf, La Vie en Rose.
0: Well, we love Rhian Evans. We love that film review. And I'm going to share some other suggestions as well after this gorgeous song from Edith.
2: Des yeux qui font baisser les miens, un rire qui se perd sur sa bouche, voilà le

gorgeous stuff. Thanks, Rhianne. She'll be back with After Hours at 10 p.m. I was just chatting off air there with R.R. Pritchard, who's up next with a sport preview for you. We were talking about more space themed films, so if you'd like some more suggestions, my top three: Moon by Sam Rockwell, with Sam Rockwell in it, which Rob agrees with, loves Moon. Contact, Jodie Foster and Matthew McConaughey, is based on the novel by Carl Sagan, a brilliant film. My number one would be First Man with Ryan Gosling as Neil Armstrong. If you've not watched that yet, brilliant. Other suggestions Rob and I had for you: Sunshine, apparently, which I've not seen, Rob said is absolutely brilliant. I agree with The Martian, he mentioned that. And if you've not yet seen any of the Guardians of the Galaxy series, oh, just, they'll make your life better. If nothing else, for the soundtrack. Definitely worth it. Anyway, thanks for this week. It's been lovely having you with us. I am on Max Radio Motorsport Breakfast next week. So it'll be Rhianne looking after things, in fact, on the home run. Have a lovely weekend, whatever you are up to. I'm going to leave you with a great song to get you in the Friday mood and ready for Friday sport preview. And it's going to come from Queen, because here on Manx Radio, we do rock you.

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1: 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Rob Pritchard with you here. And over the next half hour, we're taking our weekly look at the sporting action coming up on the Isle of Man this weekend, coming up on tonight's programme. All eyes will be on the Snaefell Mountain course this Sunday for day one of the 2026 Manx Grand Prix and Classic TT and nearly 2 weeks of racing action. The chair of the organisers of the Manx Grand Prix has been speaking with us about preparations and the future of the event. Meanwhile, the Isle of Man TT Marshals have issued a plea this week for new and experienced volunteers to help run practice and race sessions over the coming fortnight. Now in his 14th year in post, clerk of the course, Gary Thompson explains some of his key responsibilities for both meetings. And outside of that, we'll be taking a look at football as we hear from FC Isle of Man's manager ahead of a home clash with Ramsbottom United in the NWCFL Premier Division. That is all to come this evening. Welcome to Friday Sport Preview on Manx Radio, where much of our focus this evening is on the upcoming Manx Grand Prix and Classic TT for 2026. We start tonight looking ahead to the Manx Grand Prix specifically, which is currently due to start on Sunday. That event will run alongside the Classic TT during a near two-week period on the Snaefell Mountain course from Sunday the 16th of August to Friday the 28th of August. The Manx Motorcycle Club are the organisers of the MGP, and John McBride is the organisation's chair. I've been speaking with him this week to find out how preparations have gone in the lead-up to the meeting, whilst he also talks about how the event itself may have to evolve going forward.
2: We can only start 60 riders on the course now, and we accepted more entries than we possibly could accommodate, but due to natural wastage, this has been a very good exercise, because we've lost a few people through incidents and what have you, and injuries. So I think we're there. We should have 60 for each race, hopefully. Probably a few less in the sport bike and junior.
1: And the Manx Grand Prix, of course, has been running since 1923, and one of the things that has always been pointed out, this is effectively an amateur event that gives people a chance also, if they want to, that first step on the ladder towards competing at the likes of the Isle of Man TT races. So for those getting involved in road racing, and particularly road racing on the mountain course for the first time, how valuable, in your opinion, is the Manx Grand Prix still in the grand scheme of road racing, not just here but around the world?
2: Well, I think it is the ultimate road race. There's no doubt about that. As you could say it's the ultimate behind the TT, but it's held on the same course, so it's and it's held to very, very similar regulations. So I think it's very relevant. I think it makes road racing more relevant. Without the TT, I think road racing may tend to go away. So I think the TT is the linchpin that holds road racing together, the TT and Manx Grand Prix.
1: And in terms of the Manx Grand Prix, on this subject, that it is a bit of a kind of stepping stone for a lot of riders, if you like, towards the likes of the TT, there's no getting away from the fact that motorsport and road racing is no exception, continues to be a big cost. And in today's world where costs are rising, how challenging is it, first of all, for the riders who want to take part and actually get here?
2: Well, it must be very challenging. I mean, I can remember when I was riding, I thought it was expensive then, but I can't believe the costs involved now in running a full competitive racing machine. And of course, everything that goes with it now. I mean, people used to turn up in a van. Now it's all the infrastructure that seems to go with a team. It's phenomenal. I wouldn't like to put a price on it.
1: For you as organisers, crucially as well, the Manx Motorcycle Club for the Manx Grand Prix, how challenging is it to organise and put together an event like the Manx Grand Prix in today's financial climate?
2: It's extremely challenging, but we've been lucky in particularly this year, due to our newest committee members, Lee and Carol Bartram. We now have a series of sponsors. It's eased it a little bit, but we're finding that a lot of people don't want to do anything for nothing anymore. You know, at one time, everything ran on not a nod and a wink, but everybody knew what they wanted to do, and they get involved in the Manx Grand Prix, and that was their reward. But now a lot of people tend to want to be paid for things. But we do have quite a few local firms provide things, you know, at very well free of charge or low cost. But the event is quite an expensive event to put on now.
1: Just off what you're saying there, if, as you say, you know, the dynamic has changed over the years, and you know, there is these, you know, higher costs involved, and there is more that has to be invested, what needs to happen, do you think, in the long term as well, for something like the Manx Grand Prix to see it continue to thrive and remain financially sustainable?
2: Well, I think at the moment it's supported by government. We don't take anything from the government for ourselves, but government government do provide a certain amount of the funding towards maintaining the infrastructure around the course, etc., etc. And of course, they do have a motorsport department to maintain, and AC events need to be paid, etc. So we are still heavily reliant on government, but we hope that in return we are bringing in sufficient visitors to cover the costs. We're hopeful that we'll grow year on year. We're going to live stream the event properly. We attempted to last year, but we had a few technical issues. But hopefully this year we've got that sorted, and we hope that'll get the Manx Grand Prix out to a bigger audience. And it's one of the things that we have recognised, is that we need to appeal more to the average motorcyclist, and whether that's bringing in other events, you know, during the week to make it more of a festival again, I don't know. But that's something we really have to look at. And I think that's one of the things. I don't think everybody is necessarily interested just in the racing. I think people want to come here and have a good time, and that's what we've got to provide somehow.
1: Yeah, just on that point that you say, you've maybe got to look down other avenues to increase the interest and the following in the Manx Grand Prix. What are the sort of things, whether these are specific ideas or hypothetical ones, what are the sort of things you've maybe looked at for either now or the future?
2: Well, it's difficult for us because a lot of our time is spent organising the racing, but it involves encouraging people, other clubs perhaps, to maybe run things like a sprint, motocross events, trials, this sort of thing. But they've got to have the time to do it, and the racing takes a lot of time. So I think it's something I believe we're going to have to look at.
1: In years gone by, we've seen, particularly like the Alaman TT race, on maybe certain days off from racing or practice, if you like, as well. There have been other events that take place across the island. Is that a bit of a consideration from the Manx Grand Prix's perspective, that particularly when there's no action going on the course, that you can have these conversations with other communities, other organisations around the island to almost get them involved in the whole near 2 week experience?
2: I think that's what I meant previously. I think that's exactly what I think should be happening, really. Because the more people we have here, the better the atmosphere. People go away, they enjoy themselves, they come back. And it's building, and I think we've got to a level, and I think we can build on that now.
1: That was John McBride, the chair of the Manx Motorcycle Club, who are the organisers of the Manx Grand Prix, due to get underway on Sunday. So as it stands, there are currently 52 listed entries in the junior/sportbike MGP category this year, and 67 on the roster in the senior/supersport MGP section. These numbers do remain subject to change potentially at short notice. So a quick look ahead then to what the schedule currently looks like for the opening day of the Manx Grand Prix on Sunday, the 16th of August. Again, a reminder, these timings, the schedules do remain subject to change depending on prevailing conditions and circumstances. So Sunday at the moment looking as follows. Roads around the Snaefell Mountain course closed at 12:45 p.m. Then a newcomer speed control lap at 1:30. Then it's the junior sport bike machines at 1:45 for the first time practice, and then a first time practice for senior super sport machines at 2:30. Then both categories are due to be out again as it stands. At 3:15, the junior/sport bike machines back out again for another time practice before a second time session for senior super sport machines at 4:05 p.m. Roads to reopen no later on Sunday than 6 p.m.
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1: And a reminder, you can listen to the full extended interview with John McBride over on the Manx Radio Sportscast, which is available at manxradio.com. Meanwhile, away from the competitors who'll be out on course, volunteers remain part of the beating heart of both the Manx Grand Prix and the Classic TT. In particular, the army of marshals remain paramount to making sure the practice and race sessions can go ahead as safely as possible. Well, in the build-up to this month's racing, the Isle of Man TT marshals remain on the lookout for potential volunteers, both new and experienced, to help out with marshalling around the course. Laura Sawyer is one of the directors of the Isle of Man TT marshals, and she explains to me this week where, in particular, they may be in need of some extra assistance.
3: So I think it's safe to say that we're looking at numbers a little bit ahead of where we were this time last year, which is a little bit ahead of where we were the year before. So we are seeing sort of a steady sort of increase in the people signing on earlier. That said, we are a little bit sketchy in a few places. So in particular, the early part of next week, so from Sunday practice onwards. But again, that kind of fits a usual pattern. We do very much more rely on local marshals. So we're just, you know, here to kind of see if we can encourage people who might be thinking of marshalling to go ahead and sign on so we can see what we've got and where we need them.
1: And in terms of numbers, percentages, if you like, as well, for those who don't know, could you just explain how different the split is and the dynamic for marshals at something like the Manx Grand Prix and Classic TT compared to the Alban TT races that we have earlier in the summer?
3: Yeah, so we tend to find that at TT, the numbers of visitors are much higher, and that reflects in our marshal split as well. So we tend to have probably about 65-70% are visiting marshals and 35-40% are on island marshals. When it comes to the Manx Grand Prix and the Classic TT, that's pretty much reversed. So we're much more reliant on our local marshals, and the number of marshals out on the course is usually lower. We have our minimum number, so we need at least around 580 of for a session to go ahead. Usually throughout the Manx Grand Prix, we're probably looking at about 600-650 per session, whereas one of the days at TT, I think we had our highest number ever of marshals around the course. It was around 1,200 people out.
1: And on the subject of, like you say, flipped a little bit for the Manx Grand Prix and Classic TT, a much greater reliance on local marshals. How fair is it then to possibly say that the local community effectively plays a more vital role in running the Manx Grand Prix and Classic TT compared to the TT races?
3: It's very fair to say, and I think the feeling in general is that it's a quieter affair, and it's not quite as big and bold and what have you as the TT. So the local community is really important to make sure it goes ahead. And you know, we've got schemes in place. You know, one of the biggest challenges is attracting marshals and retraining them. So last year we launched the Manx Marshals discount scheme. So people may or may not know that during race periods with a marshal's warrant card, there are a lot of places that will offer discounts and benefits to marshals. So what we've done for the Manx Marshals discount scheme is negotiated with some of those companies and with additional companies that throughout the year they'll accept the card that we'll issue people. So there's kind of something for them all year round. To qualify for that, you need to marshal a minimum of 7 sessions throughout the 2-week period. So that's something that we hope will start to attract a few more as well.
1: It's not just recruitment of marshals, but retention as well for the long term, not just for one event.
3: Yeah.
1: How challenging, you know, in today's climate, and particularly with the focus on the Manx Grand Prix and Classic TT, where there's a greater reliance on local marshals, how challenging is that generally?
3: The more challenging thing is encouraging people to sign up in the first place. And I think a lot of people have kind of preconceived ideas about what being a marshal means and what they might be expected to do. The majority of marshals I speak to, because obviously I spend a lot of time in the marquee, like in the run-up, sort of giving out warrant cards and packs to marshals. But equally, when I do the IMC training courses, people who've never marshalled before, once they've done 3 sessions, they can come and do that face-to-face course. And the majority of new marshals will say that, you know, I thoroughly enjoyed it. It's not at all like I expected. You know, it's a whole different thing to what people anticipate it being. And I think the big thing is, you know, we can't shy away from the fact that the reason we're there is to ensure safety both to riders and to the public, and from time to time we might have to deal with unpleasant situations. But I think it's really important to keep perspective on that as well. You know, the amount of hours of racing and the amount of man hours given, the percentage spent dealing with incidents is very low. And, you know, there's so many locations around the course. There's so many opportunities to try different styles of marshalling as well. You know, we've got people that marshal, they will marshal in the same place year on year, event on event.

0: Banks Grand Prix and Classic TT. Gary Thompson is now in his 14th year as the Alavan TT Races clerk of the course. Well, his last time in his role on Ireland was back in late May and early June this year for TT 2026, an event which he says was arguably the toughest TT he's ever had to take charge of. Well, with that behind him, though, attention turns solely to what happens over the next 2 weeks, and Mr. Thompson spoke to us about preparations and what they may have to contend with in the days ahead.
1: Obviously, I've been working very closely with the two promoters, with the Manx Motorcycle Club and the Department for Enterprise. It's a bit easier preparing for the Manx Grand Prix and the Classic TT. Obviously, there's no one-way system on the mountain, so we don't have to, in terms of scheduling, we don't have to lift the one-way system and then reinstall it once racing's finished. So it's a straight roads opening procedure and obviously road closure procedure. It's all good. The preparations have gone really well. There's been no further resurfacing on the TT course. The TT course is as it was for the TT, and all the feedback from the competitors at the TT was that the TT course itself, with the resurfacing that took place, was really good. So, no issues so far as that's concerned.
0: The difference with a meeting like this compared to the TT, the TT you're dealing with one single entity event over 2 weeks, whereas this, it's two separate meetings running within the same 12-day period as well. So from not just an organisational standpoint, but jurisdictional standpoint, I guess, as a race organiser as well, what kind of challenges does that pose, dealing with two separate meetings?
1: It doesn't really. I mean, obviously, we've got two promoters. As I say, we've got the Manx Motorcycle Club and the Department for Enterprise. They have both appointed the race organiser. It's my job to deliver the Manx Grand Prix and the Classic TT races for and on behalf of both promoters. So relationships are very good with both. For us, it's business as usual, really, and just hope for better weather than what we had 3 months ago.
0: The weather put huge disruption, particularly on race week, during the TT as well. If that was to be an issue, the weather, let's say early on in, say, the Manx Grand Prix and Classic TT, the qualifying, for example, how confident are you that there is enough wiggle room with the contingencies that are in place to give both meetings the time that they need?
1: We are confident. We've built the schedule to put in plenty of flexibility. So, for example, we've got in qualifying week, we've got Wednesday afternoon and Thursday afternoon as contingencies. We've got Friday evening. We've got the Sunday afternoon, which we can, if we need to move Saturday, we can move on to Sunday. And then in race week, we've got all day Tuesday and all day Thursday. So there is plenty of wiggle room. I'm also conscious, obviously, as well, that in comparison to the TT, we lose an hour's natural light in the evening. So, whereas at the TT we would flag all at 8:50 p.m., we now tend to flag all at 8 o'clock to make sure that everybody's back in daylight. So contingency-wise, again, we've been working with the DOI and DHA in terms of contingencies, and all the information's gone out. But, I think we're in pretty good form for that.
0: I suppose what I was going to get to on top of that is, if there is indeed disruption of any kind, which means things have to be moved about, how do you go about, I suppose, trying to satisfy both meetings so that neither feel like they're playing second fiddle to another in certain cases?
1: That's a very good question, actually. No, I don't tend to look at it as two separate meetings in that regard. Well, what we look at is how, from an individual rider point of view, my job is to ensure that every rider, whether it's Manx Grand Prix or Classic TT, has got enough laps under his belt ready for racing. And the schedule will be tweaked or rewritten to establish that, to make sure that everybody's got a fair crack of the whip.
0: And away from the racing itself, of course, we saw it at the TT, and we've seen it actually in recent weeks here on the island as well. There's been more filming taking place for this TT-inspired film that's going to be going on. Can we expect any more filming procedures to be taking place during the Manx Grand Prix and Classic TT, as far as you're aware?
1: The only one I'm aware of is on Sunday afternoon. So the first session on Sunday afternoon, there's a filming lap before the newcomers go out and one towards the end of the day, and that should finish off the filming process. So that's the one I've been approached about, and we fitted that into the schedule, and again, there's no disruption to the qualifying program. Like we did at the TT, we're very conscious that we accommodate the filming laps, but there's no impact on the qualifying sessions themselves. So that's been easily sorted out, really.
0: We've covered this when we've spoken multiple occasions over the last few years, is the fact that you and your decisions and the team and the race control decisions do come for some criticism from certain people, you know, whether it's with regards to, you know, cancelling races or delaying things due to weather and other matters as well. It's something that you've become accustomed to dealing with over the last few years as well. So I suppose, again, you know, what would you say to people who are maybe critical or at the very least sceptical of some of the decisions?

0: decisions that Race Control make during meetings like TT, MGP, Classic TT?
1: First and foremost, my absolute priority in anything is safety of the competitors. And I will not, have not, and won't put competitors out in conditions that are not satisfactory. And if that means putting in a delay, then so be it. Or if it means cancelling a day's racing, so be it. But I would imagine those same individuals who do criticise me on Facebook, and I see it, you know, people telling me about it and all that, it doesn't really faze me, it doesn't bother me, but if I was to put out a race or a qualifying session in unsatisfactory conditions and a rider got hurt, those same people would be very critical of the fact that I started that qualifying session or race in the first place. So I'm in a bit of a no-win situation, which, you know, that's what I got paid for. That's part of being clerk of the course. And it's not just me, it's any clerk of the course, really. We do what we do for the safety of the competitors, and if people don't like that, then so be it.
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0: And finally tonight, we turn away from all matters road racing and take a look at football. FC Isle of Man have made a positive early start to the 26-27 NWCFL Premier Division season, picking up 4 of a possible 6 points from their opening 2 games. Well, 10 days on from their last outing, a goalless draw at Glossop North End, the Ravens are back at the Bowl tomorrow night to face a Ramsbottom United side who are also unbeaten in these early stages of the campaign. Well, I've been speaking to FC Isle of Man manager Lee Dixon about what kind of test he's expecting from their opponents tomorrow night.
3: Yeah, it's going to be a massive challenge. I don't think there's any doubts about their qualities. As you just alluded to there, they've spent pretty much their whole of the last 3 seasons in the playoff places and not managed to get out of the league yet, which just represents really how hard it is to get out of it. But yeah, I think they've recruited some really good players in the summer, we're expecting a really tough challenge. I think you'd have to say Ramsbottom are up there with the favourites to win the league this season.
0: And from your side of things, of course, you've had 11 days once this weekend comes around between this weekend and the game against Glossop as well. So although that could be a good physical rest for the players, how do you try and keep up the positive momentum you had in the previous games, given it has been an extended break?
3: Yeah, obviously it's difficult. You're stuck between a rock and a hard place. Obviously, if the games come too thick and fast at the start of the season, it can be too much too early. But the other side of it is, like you pointed out there, we've had an 11-day break, and you've got to also then, off the back of what's been a pretty positive start, you've got to try and maintain momentum and keep the spirits within the camp up. We trained last Thursday, had a not such a difficult session last Thursday off the back of the 2 tough games, and then we met on Saturday morning and did a lot of work, a lot of physical work, really pushed the lads. I've never seen so many lads throw up in one training session. That was a new one for me, but it shows you what the lads are willing to put in. And then we've had a good session on Tuesday night, speaking about the game on Saturday. Hopefully we can put it into practice again on Saturday like we have in the first 2 games and come away with positive result to keep the momentum.
0: And now that obviously quite a few days have passed since those first 2 games of the season, I mean, what are the kind of main positives you've picked up from those first 2 games going into training over the last few days and into this weekend that you could potentially build on?
3: I think what's been really, really clear to see is I asked of them in pre-season about, you know, work ethic and being together and being willing to work hard for each other ahead of worrying about individuals. And I think they've all executed that for me. I don't think anyone that's watched the games could doubt what they were willing to give in them games. And we've gone into the red zone in both games and fought hard to not concede, especially against Glossop in the last 15 minutes. Our energy levels were just starting to flag, but I just thought the lads' mentality was absolutely brilliant, and I want to see much more of that. And obviously we've had that little break, and so hopefully that brings a bit of a freshness back into our game, and we can produce something very similar to what we did against St Helens on the Saturday in our first game of the season.
0: On the flip side of that, I mean, what are the sort of things that maybe you think could be improved upon or added to for this weekend?
3: Obviously, I want to see a little bit more quality with the ball. Inevitably, start of the season, it's all a little bit chaotic in the games, and both games have been. And we've been obviously very defensively, very strong. We've had a really tight, compact unit. One of the downsides of that being, obviously, I think at times we could have showed much more composure. But I also understand that when the lads are all hands to the pump and you win the ball back, sometimes the decision-making cannot be great. So we've had a discussion around that, and sort of when we win the ball back in the transition, whether we can make better decisions in that first pass out to set us up then to break out as a team better, which hopefully will lead to a lot more chances. And you know, going forward, I'm sure the season settles. It always does after the first 6 to 8 games. You always get a slightly different kind of feel after that. But at the minute, we're definitely in that chaotic phase of everyone's fit, everyone's eager and keen to do well this season. And so hopefully over the coming games, we start to just see a little bit of an improvement in the transition, the passes out, the set up, the attacks, and also maybe a little bit more possession from us, making better decisions and when to keep the ball and play short, and when we turn teams around and get them facing their own goal if we need to turn the momentum of the game around.
0: In terms of the squad this weekend, what's availability looking like for you? Because of course you were forced into a few changes in the Glossop game, which was a midweek one.
3: Yeah, we've got everyone back available bar one. I think the only one who's missing this weekend is going to be Will Cowan. He's on a family holiday that's been booked for a long time, so he's the only one. So we're looking really good. We should have a really strong squad, and we have a really strong bench. It's going to be some very disappointed players, but as I said to the lads on Tuesday, it's a good problem to have, because going back to last season at times, it was a real struggle trying to get any kind of squad out at all, and so to get to the point now where we've got 19 to 20 really strong lads all fighting for positions in the team is a lovely problem. And just hopefully me and the coaching team can make the right decisions in terms of who we select to be able to impact the game at any given time if we need to.
0: And just finally on playing at the Bowl, and of course it's only second home game of the season, so you can't draw too many conclusions at all for this season, but I know previously in speaking to previous managers and whatnot that sometimes maybe the players have felt a bit of pressure on themselves a little bit to try and, you know, perform and give something back to the home crowd in a positive way, and sometimes that's meant results haven't maybe quite gone their way, maybe just a little bit of a composure or anxiety. So how do you try and get maybe rid of that particular challenge for the squad, that take that pressure off them a little bit so that they can enjoy playing at home in front of a home crowd?
3: Well, what I've spoke to them about is, and I spoke to them about it pre-season, and I spoke to them about it in the change room before the first game, is the one thing nobody can stop you doing is working hard. That's completely on you. You can come up against good teams with good players who might on any given day outplay you and outscore you, and that's fine. There's nothing you can do about that. But the one thing no one can stop you doing is working hard. So I'll try to strip it all the way back to basics and get rid of that burden and put it back to the lads off. At every single home game, I want to make sure we're the hardest working team in the league. Not just home games, that's away games as well. I want us to be the hardest working team in the league. And like I say, that's not anything you have to get off anyone else, from other teams, other players, other managers. That's solely on your shoulders. And if you take it back to them kind of basics, I hope it relieves the sort of weight and the burden off the lads, in that it's just a case of going and giving 100%.
0: FC Alabama manager Lee Dixon there. So FC Alabama versus Ramsbottom United kicks off tomorrow night at 6 p.m. If you're not heading to the Bowl, we at Manx Radio have got you covered. We'll be bringing you full live match commentary of the match on Manx Radio's AM and DAB channels. That's all we have time for on Friday Sport Preview this week. We'll now take a break over MGP and Classic TT until the 4th of September. But in the meantime, have a great weekend and bye for now.
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0: What another great week it's been, eh? How are you doing out there? Friday evening on Manx Radio, lows of about 12 overnight. The weekend starts good, dry with sunny spells for Saturday. We'll have about, highs of 19, lows of 12. Sunday, pretty good as well, but a bit of rain overnight into Monday.
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And there she is, Toy Boy from Sunita on Manx Radio. It's Greatest Hits with me, Chris, till 9 this evening. Kicking off the show with Savage Garden and I Want You. It's the 80s, 90s and the now show. The next song I'm going to play was a huge song. An American rock band formed in Philadelphia. This is their biggest, though. Satellite and the Hooters. Yeah, great band. All with our friends Nicola Bakker back up on a Monday at 8:30. How was your week? Looking for that eclipse and all that big fire down near Ross? God, it's all been going up. Right, let's get on with the tunes. Friday evening. Hello, it's about 8 and a bit minutes past.

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Daft Punk and the full-length version of The Funk and the Blues Brothers. Everybody needs somebody to love. Just sneaking in, because it's the 80s show, the 90s show, and the now show. Bruce Springsteen coming up in a second. A little bit of Dreezerbone or Dreezerbone. How would you say Dreezer or Dreezer? Dreezer's close enough. Anyway, we'll play that in a minute. It's called

0: 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Supporting business on the Isle of Man.
1: And now for my next number, I'd like to return to the classics.

think I worked it out. Dreaser Bones, close enough, isn't it? All right, it's called Real Love. And just one of those hits that was just around on the dance floors. I'm going to say about 1992. 1994, not too far away. It actually says in the information here, Vincent Garcia, Billy April. Yes, okay, yeah. Dreaser-Bone. Close enough, isn't it? Right. Lutricia McNeil, she had a big few hits, and this was one of them. Ain't That Just the Way?

Fantastic. Whitney Houston, Greatest Love of All. It Ain't Over Till It's Over. Lenny Kravitz now, 1991. He was some mean man on the stage, wasn't he? Leonard Albert Kravitz, yeah. Big song from him, 1991. Big stage present and big presents even, and big hair. And after that, well, Mr. C and the guys, The Shaman.

The Shaman, Ebenezer Good on Manx Radio. Great to hear that, isn't it? Huge tune when it came out of absolutely nowhere. Right, we have got the 8 o'clock weather check coming up for you at 8 o'clock, particularly enough. After that, we're back to the 80s and 90s and now. Bit of Elton John and Donna Summer takes us there.

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11: Lowest temperatures overnight of 12 degrees. Saturday dry with sunny spells. Highs of 19. Sunday mainly dry, rather cloudy. Cloud thickens later. Rain arrives overnight. Now the rainfall timing remains uncertain, they tell us here. Monday cloudy with rain, possibly heavy at times.
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That is the thing about this show. You do know what you're going to get because it's 80s, it's 90s, and it's now GJ. GJ. It's been a long week. DJ Jazzy Jeff, Boom Boom Shake the Room, and 2 Unlimited. They're a huge band. They were in the 90s. Twilight Zone. Speaking of big bands, these guys are going to play in a minute, and this song, scarily, is 13 years old. A cover version of a very well-known song. You'll get it. Then a bit of Eric Clapton. What?

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0: Friday evening on Mains Radio. That's scary, isn't it? Two Sunita tracks in an hour and a bit. It's all right. She needs royalties. Sunita and So Macho, George Michael, brilliant. And Praying for Time. All with our friends Nicola Bowker. They are back open again on Monday morning at 8:30. Give them a call, 861-271, or drop them an email to info@nicolabowker.co.uk. And don't forget to add all your details, contact details. 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Right, 26 minutes past 8.
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0: One thing I would recommend you go and do is the Silverdale Explorers Club. I was at Silverdale on Thursday having a good look around, not been there for years, looking really nice there as well. Staff are very friendly, pop and see them. And the Silverdale Explorers Club is basically pick up your free Explorer passport, complete weekly nature challenges, collect those stickers, and with a chance of winning fantastic weekly and grand prizes. Even while I was there, two or three kids came up and gave their sticker books in. So that is great to see. People enjoying the outdoors, and it is free. £50, one of the big prizes there too. The Manx Aviation The Military Museum is open tomorrow as well. Fancy that, 10 till 4. 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Ronald's Way Airport there. There's two big aeroplanes outside. You won't miss it, and it's not the airport. Port Erin RNLI shop is open tomorrow, 10 till 4. Port Erin Lifeboat Station, everything you need. 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The Great Laxey Mine Railway is on at Laxey Gardens there. £3 and children under 5 travel free. 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

Bonnie Tyler, the late Bonnie Tyler. Isn't that scary to say that? Total Eclipse of the Heart and The Verve, Bittersweet Symphony. Going to play you a song now. And she had some new music out a little while ago. I was all doing some stuff with Sabrina Carpenter. But we go back to the early 80s. She was born in 1946. Dolly Rebecca Parton, 9 to 5.

Come on, you can picture yourself at the disco doing it at the karaoke or something. I know you can, because I'd probably be singing along as well. There she is, 9 to 5. The next band they're going to play you, they were called Another Level. They were a kind of a boy band-ish, but more boy band with a difference in the 90s. 1998, they did a big song called, was that I Want You For Myself. Anyway, this is called Guess Who Was A Fool, and then Zappa Costa. Not the coffee shop.

Greatest hits for a Friday evening on Your Manx Radio. Hope you're well out there this evening and doing okay. Looking ahead for the Manx Grand Prix Classic TT, coverage begins on Manx Radio on Motorsport there. Yes, AM 1368. You got all the numbers. All begins on Sunday. Weather's not looking good at the moment, is it?

John Oates and Private Eyes on Manx Radio. It's Greatest Hits, just about it for me for 80s, 90s and now show. I will be back on Sunday with the motorsport team looking at the Manx Grand Prix Classic GT, as I said. And also, there'll be James Proudfoot and Ben Cunningham in this chair looking after these shows. Republica and a little bit of Tape That's playing us out. Have a great one. See ya.

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0: And here we are once again, Friday evening on Max Radio. It can only mean one thing, well, two things actually, Sweet and Swing, or in this case, jumping in the best in modern and contemporary jazz with myself, H.
1: And me, Chris. Yes, welcome along to this show, and we have the usual batch of the latest releases covering the breadth of modern and contemporary jazz. And yes, the school and universities are all on holiday, so no doubt are many of you, but fear not, you can still catch up with your favourite show jumping in either online or via your favourite podcast app. So, H, what's been putting you in the holiday mood? The constant increase in the price of your regularly holiday tipples and snacks, or the isn't it summer weather, which has had you between reaching for your thermals and the thermostat, or searching for your budgie smugglers and the Factor 50?
0: Well, either. Take your pick. I'm thinking a Blue Note, the new club, one way or another. I'm thinking Ronnie Scott's, the old club, and something we're going to see. I'm thinking ECM forums online and some tributaries, courtesy of New England.
1: And for me, it's inclement, but not in a major way. It's a bit of a lottery, but is it a winner? And it's a brassica, but to kick things off, here's a really unusual project from John Beasley and the SWR Big Band. Here they are with the title track of their latest release, Invisible Piano.

0: John Beazley and the SWR Big Band with the title track from their recent release, Invisible Piano. Although, when I tell you a bit more about the project, you might think Invisible Pianist would have been a better title. It took shape over a course of 3 years, starting in an art gallery in Stuttgart, where he took inspiration directly from some artworks which inspired him, and he sang melodies improvised into his phone. Shortly afterward, he got offered a commission from the SWR Big Band, and an idea began to gel. He's already a Steinway artist, and he decided to use their Spirio pianos, which allow you to record your performance, and the piano accurately will replay all the performance nuances. He then improvised based on his rough sketches that he'd sung in his phone, expanding the ideas for Big Band, and toured with the band with him as conductor and the piano happily playing along as his ghost. Amazingly, it works. The album was recorded in 23, but just recently released. Not resting on his laurels, John. He's touring this year with 5 major projects, including celebrating both, obviously, Miles and Coltrane. With a band called Unlimited Miles, he'll have a new ensemble, and Marcus Miller and he will reimagine both Tutu and Amanda with the Metropole Orchestra. Then he'll conduct Hamburg's NDR Big Band with his reimagination of Field to Kilimanjaro. And then Frankfurt's HR Big Band with Isaiah Collier working through the Coltrane catalogue at Stockholm's Concert House Concert Hall. He then has a triple centennial of Miles and Stockholm's Concert Hall, where he will play a repertoire mixture of both Miles and Coltrane, in between times touring with Diane Reeves and the odd gig or two with the Munkestra. Hopefully we can look forward to at least some of that appearing on discs in the future.
1: Fingers crossed. Hope you're taking notes on that. Always a busy man, and must have meant then that, yeah, we did feature him a while back in the day. He seemed a really nice chap. Very interesting.
0: Very nice.
1: Some of these guys are just, they pack so much in. Incredible. What is also incredible, I think one way or another, we probably mentioned it, and you probably saw it, I don't know, a year, 18 months back, about the iconic Blue Note Jazz Club opening in London.
0: Woo!
1: Now, of course, they are around, and at one stage I thought, oh, has the project fallen through? But like all these things, it's taken forever and a day, probably to get all the paperwork through. And they'd argue with councils about noise and how, limits for licences and how late they could play, etc, etc. It is now actually happening, though, and the grand opening with Robert Glasper is taking place at September the 23rd at the Blue Note in London. We shall definitely, don't think we'll get down there for that, but we'll certainly hope to try it out if we can, maybe later on this year. And I thought, well, we don't want to let it pass without perhaps mentioning it here and having a little celebration on on jumping in. And of course, well, of course, what are we going to do? We're going to play something from Blue Note. And take your pick. I mean, there are so many. I plumped for one of the few existing iconic Blue Note artists from back in the day, the great days, and the sort of the bebop era, I think, still going. Herbie Hancock and one of his absolute all-time classics, Maiden Voyage. And from that, we'll hear Eye of the Hurricane.

0: still sounds fresh as paint, as they say, recorded in 1965. Eye of the Hurricane from the classic Blue Note Maiden Voyage album of Herbie Hancock, Freddie Hubbard on trumpet, George Coleman tenor, Herbie on piano, of course, Ron Carter bass, and Tony Williams driving everything along on the drums. This music, said Herbie, attempts to capture the vastness of the sea and its majesty, the splendour of a sea-going vessel on its maiden voyage, the graceful beauty of the playful dolphins, dolphin dance, of course, the constant struggle for survival of even the tiniest sea creatures, and the awesome destructive power of the hurricane, which we've just heard there, nemesis of seamen. That is seamen, of course. Great stuff, and wonderful that it is... the club is actually up and going. And yeah, curiously, there doesn't seem to be a huge amount of sort of hard bop in the opening sort of release of acts. But I suppose, again, they're looking for a younger crowd. They're trying to get as many bums on seats as they can. So I guess they've gone for a trying to pull in a younger crowd, get more people into jazz. I understand where they're going on the whole thing. And we will certainly go along and check it out. Great to have another jazz venue there. Yusuf Days, I see, is playing. And as I say, Robert Glasper opening, doing the grand opening this September. So if you're down in London, check it out. I think the tickets haven't actually gone on sale yet, so you might be looking to get in there. No doubt they'll go very quickly in the first few weeks, then when it settles down, there'll probably be more space, I imagine. But it'd be great to go and check it out and see how Blue Note London is looking.
1: And it's situated just off Covent Garden, so a nice walkable little triangle between there, Ronnie's, and the Pizza Express.
0: You can get to all of them within about 5-10 minutes, can you?
1: Exactly. Yeah. Next up for me, a piano trio, a fantastic piano trio, captured live in Copenhagen's famed jazz club, the Jazzhus Montmartre, on a cold January night back in 2013, where we see Danish pianist Carsten Dahl pair with a great American rhythm section of Ruben Rogers on bass and Greg Hutchinson at the drums. And from Into the Storm, here's a Dahl original, minoring together.

0: And there it ends quite abruptly. A live recording, as you can tell there, Carsten Dahl, one of the leading lights of the Danish jazz community, with one of his compositions, Minoring, together with Reuben Rogers on bass and Gregory Hutchison at the drums. This was a series of concerts where they put American rhythm sections with local Danish musicians. Across 9 tracks, the trio brings us a mix of originals and standards with some fabulous ensemble work and quite breathtaking improvisation. He's a very good pianist. Into the Storm is out now on Storyville, which, as Storyville tells us, is the oldest continuous jazz label in Europe.
1: Yeah, I think it must be. Excellent stuff. And I must check that one out. Sounds really good. Enjoying that one. And yeah, it sounded like it was going on to greater things there as it sort of faded out, as you say, in the live setting. You are listening to Jumping In, the best in modern and contemporary jazz with Chris and myself, H, here on Manx Radio, of course. And here's to another new one from our friends at Braithwaite and Katz over there in Connecticut. And very interestingly, most of the music we get these days are coming as downloads. And obviously that makes it so much easier. You can get the photos, you can get all the music in WAV and FLAC and MP3 and all the rest of it in sort of press kits, EPKs. But every so often they say CD available if you want. And I still like physical media. I just like the tactility of it and seeing it and reading the notes and looking at the pictures and all the rest of it. You can't do quite the same in the digital realm. Although the music obviously sounds the same, but I do like putting something into spin or putting vinyl on still, as a lot of people still do. So I said, oh yeah, we can do. And yeah, bless them. Thanks, guys. They did indeed send one over from Connecticut. Tributaries, New England Jazz Collaborative. And it's an artist-led non-profit collective, we're told, dedicated to commissioning, presenting and documenting new music by a diverse group of living composers and also expanding the audience for jazz and related genres. What's not to like about that? The work's been featured in Boston Globe, Boston Magazine, and on NPR's Morning Edition, and has received report from the National Park Service, Eastern Bank, Cambridge Community Foundation, and Mass Cultural Council. And now it's receiving a report, or support, I should say, from Manx Radio, Jumping In here in the Isle of Man. Thanks very much, guys. Sounding really good. I've listened to the album a couple of times and liking it a lot. We're going to hear track 2 on the album called All Liminal.

0: Yeah, really been enjoying this album. As I say, tributary from the New England Jazz Collective on ACP Records, Amherst College Press's open access record label for new jazz recordings. And as its name suggests, it's all tracks from different and probably composers you've not heard of in the jazz genre. So in that case, track two, All Liminal, is by Matin Rubinstein, or Rubinstein, they'll probably say in the States, who we say is a composer, pianist, electronic musician and sound designer. And you can sort of hear that electronic influence, I think, in there as well, although it's not any discernible, I think, electronics there per se. And his work ranges from concert music, improvisation, film, dance, interactive media. He's toured and recorded widely. He leads the Modular Music Ensemble. I do like the sound of them. And the Marlborough Slipstream, and teaches music and sound studies at Emerson College in Boston. Yeah, interesting. It's always great to hear these new sounds, and big bands in particular, which just, they're so difficult to organise and so costly these days. I'm constantly amazed at how many young players have access or doing music for big bands. A lot of work as well, of course, to score for all the different instruments. So, yeah, enjoyed that one very much indeed, and thanks very much again to our friends at Braithwaite & Katz for sending that one over.
1: Yeah, I've been enjoying that too, although don't have a disc, sadly, but there we go. A great modern set now from a couple of jazz veterans. I say veterans, trumpeter Brian Lynch is only 2 years older than me, but I suppose he's heading that way. But sax maestro Charles McPherson is 87 and still blowing very well indeed. And a mix of different rhythm sections. It's still on this recent quintet release. It is always a quintet, but it moves around occasionally, plus a vocalist. The release is called Torchbearers, and here's Look of the Draw.

0: Yeah, very nice. Indeed, a lovely loping groove on that look of the draw from the latest release from trumpeter Brian Lynch. We've got quite a few of his, actually. Big band with his septet, and this one with Luos Perdomo on piano on that track, Boris Kozlov on bass, and Kyle Swan at the drums. The album also features two other pianists, Orin Evans and Rob Schneiderman, and also drummer Ulysses Owens Jr., and a couple of tracks with vocalist Samara Joy. And very good is too. Torchbearers is out now.
1: Yeah, most enjoyable. I did see Brian Lynch. I've seen him a few times and trying to think. I think I saw him on the wonderful jazz cruise I did a long time ago now, it has to be said. It was one of those outstanding sort of holidays where you still remember it and certain parts of it, particularly sitting out the back on the stern of the boat, the SS Norway, as it was, sadly defunct now, I think, with the Illinois Jacquet big band playing in full swing and sitting out the back there under a Caribbean sky with after the captain's dinner. So we were all dressed up and having a sort of a cigar and an Armagnac and listening to the band and thinking, this could be as good as life is ever going to get. And I think so far it's about right. Wonderful stuff, but brings lots of happy memories. Music and food and, yes, being in the right place at the right time. Wonderful stuff. Anyway, also, which I've enjoyed and brought me an awful lot of pleasure over the years, the music of ECM. And as we are indeed, I'm sure you quite often, if you're an ECM fan, might be online, and there's at least two ECM forums dedicated to the music for ECM fans, and people often posting things about new recordings, what are their favourite old recordings, what are the best of this, best, all the usual stuff you see online. And just quite recently, it makes for interesting a way to pass the time when you're bored for a few minutes, and or you can go down a rabbit hole, of course. And one which came up recently was this one, which I'd not heard for quite some time. Barra Phillips, Mountainscapes, going back to 1976. And the poster said, wow, just played this. And I think the phrase he used was, batshit crazy. He said, still sounds bonkers even now, of its time maybe, but still sounds sort of way out there in places. And I thought, I'll have to go back and give it a listen. I remember it being a favourite at the time. When I first heard it in the probably early 80s, I would guess. And yeah, it still sort of sounds far out there, still quite free, again, of its era with some of the synth sounds and such like, but nonetheless enjoyable for that. The track's just simply called 1, 2, 3, 4, 5, etc. You get the gist of it. I'll give you the lineup in a moment. We're going to hear track 2.

there. The latest, I'm saying the latest from Jeremy Pelt. He's so prolific. That was September 25 it was recorded. He could have done another 10 albums by now. To the best of my knowledge, that's the latest from Jeremy out on the High Note label. Fantastic player. Playing that because we are going to see Jeremy Pelt at Ronnie Scott's, as I mentioned earlier on, in November of this year with our correspondent from Luxembourg who mentioned it. And I don't think I've seen him live before. If I have, I can't remember it. So very much looking forward to that. Always enjoy his albums. But Lord, you'd need very deep pockets if you wanted to get all of his output, because he is incredibly prolific as well as being a really good player. And a bit like Miles, plays in lots of different styles each time. That latest one, Our Community Will Not Be Erased.

0: see where he's coming from there. And that track is called Brother on the Corner, or Brothers on the Corner. Jeremy on trumpet, Oren Evans piano, ex-Bad, plus, of course, Buster Williams bass, Lenny White on drums. And before that, as I say, from 1976, Barra Phillips, Mountainscapes, with Barra Phillips on bass. John Sermon, we heard from there, on sax and synthesizer. Dieter Feichner, also on synth, and Stu Martin, the late Stu Martin, on drums and synthesizer. And John Abercrombie features on that as well, on one track, not the track we heard. But if you've never heard it before, check it out. You'll find it, Mountainscapes on ECM.
1: And still lots and lots of John Abercrombie coming out from various cupboards around the place. And of course, Oren Evans also featured on that Brian Lynch album that I played before, but with Lawrence Busy Perdomo,
0: man. Yeah,
1: on the track.
0: Yeah, great.
1: Well, that just about rounds it up for this week's show. We've got time to leave you with a new release from pianist Simon Graziano and his new band MM, which is made up of a trio, Francesco Ponticelli on bass, Marco Frattini on drums, and Simone playing himself on a treated piano, with a bit of a minimalist groove going on here on Lunaria, taken from their latest release, just called MM. The band say MM represents the syllables of silence, those fleeting instants between phrases where thoughts collect, images sharpen, and the voice takes its time to emerge. The sound suspension itself. And who am I to disagree? Anyway, see you in a couple of weeks. Bye for now.
0: Indeed. Don't try playing yourself at home, children.
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7: Good evening, my friend, or good afternoon and good morning to our International After Hours Club listenership. Welcome to the start of, the official start of your weekend, I would say, because you and I are travelling back in time to the 1980s tonight. To celebrate the week you've just had, or commiserate it if it's been terrible. Weather-wise, dry and fairly cloudy overnight, it doesn't say spells of what, so I can only assume magic. Light mainly northerly winds and a minimum temperature of around 12 degrees Celsius, and it's due to be dry again tomorrow with variables. Amounts of cloud through the day, bright and with some sunny spells at times. Light or moderate northwesterly winds and a best temperature of 19 degrees Celsius. Sunrise in the morning is all the fives, 5:55, and sunset tomorrow evening is at 8:49.
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0: Thank you very much
1: 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Lovely to have you in the After Hours Club.
0: Let's get this party started, shall we?
2: Ladies and gentlemen, may I direct your attention to something quite extraordinary, quite incredible, quite...

my friend. Lovely to have you in the After Hours Club tonight for our start of the weekend 1980s party. And, I mean, looking at you, you have done yourself proud. I mean, it's very loud. Everything is very loud. And I'm talking about the colours. Blinding. I mean, I thought that I had damaged my retinas looking at the solar eclipse. But your leotards are really pushing me over the edge tonight, which is exactly what I asked for, so it's my own fault. Good afternoon. Good morning, April. April, can you confirm to me, is it morning or afternoon in Canada, please? Because I feel like I always say good afternoon to you, and if it's actually morning there, then I've been sounding like an idiot this entire time. So just put me out of my misery. Is it morning or afternoon there where you are now? Happy 80s Friday evening, Coven, says April. Could I request Boots or Hearts by the Tragically Hip, 1989? They are very big in Canada. Next week marks the 10th anniversary of their final concert before the death of the frontman and songwriter Gord Downie from brain cancer. They had many hits here in Canada. Kaylee also has a request. She would like Whitney Houston's I Wanna Dance With Somebody. Kaylee, fantastic request. I've got that coming up next for you. And I will, of course, play Boots or Hearts by the Tragically Hip for you as well, April, my friend. And thank you. 5:10. I did not realise that. I'm assuming there's multiple time zones in Canada. Is that a stupid thing to say? As in, like, not stupid as in no, there's not, but stupid as in, yeah, there so obviously is multiple time zones in Canada. Kaylee here. Oh, good afternoon, Kaylee. Good to speak to you directly, my friend. Kaylee, who says, I have a joke for everyone. Brackets, also to get my jester's crown back. Mick, you best not be getting attached to that, because I have a feeling it's about to be prized off your head. Even if you have PVA glued it on. Why are the floors of basketball courts always so damp? The players dribble. Sorry, I stumbled over that. I ruined it. Kaylee, I ruined your joke. Why are the floors of basketball courts always so damp? The players dribble. Well, I think we can all safely agree that overlooking my botching of the aforementioned joke, that is the funniest thing that has ever been uttered in the After Hours Club, with no exception. So Kaylee, take a bow, my friend.

Rush Hour, and before that, I Want to Dance with Somebody, especially for you, Kaylee. And thank you very much for making use of the After Hours Club dance floor without me needing to ask or, you know, provoke into doing aggressively. It's just refreshing when you just show a little bit of initiative. So thank you for that. First of my Graham, lovely to hear from you, my friend. First of my Rian Recyples, hope all had a kind day, says Graham. How have you been, dearie? Well, thank you. I'm trying to think if anything of note has happened recently to inform you of, but apparently not. And if it did, then I should be concerned at my short-term memory. Looking forward to our energetic 80s afters party. I'm dressed up in my delightful double denim, finished off with alternating socks in bright yellow and orange. I don't know how you pull it off, Graham. No one else would be able to. Lovely number there, dearie. So very you. I love it. Well, thank you. I've gone with the 80s power suit. Big shoulder pads, blazer, keytar tie, you know. Classic 80s. Anyone fancy a drink yet? Yes, we haven't. So sorry. So rude of me hosting. Haven't offered anyone a drink yet. Graham, thank you so much. First round is on you, as usual, my friend. Here are some delightful Dulish doubloons for our jukebox. Please, could you play one of these of your choosing? Which one, though, I wonder? Well, you won't be waiting much longer to wonder, because I've got it lined up next for you. Thank you very much for sending over 8,827 requests tonight, all perfectly labelled with the genre, artist and year of release. April, thank you very much for sending over a map of the Canadian time differences. I appreciate it, and I shall study it thoroughly. Good evening, Adam. Adam says, two nights in a row. What will the neighbours say? Well, probably. Adam sounds like he's having a great time over there. I wish whatever he's involved in, I could be a part of too. For the 80s, please can I request If You Let Me Stay? Yes, that is a great request. And actually, without looking at your others, I'm going to play that, because I don't think I've played that in the After Hours Club before. I'm going to pop it before the intermission, so you're going to take us up to the news at 11. But I also love that you've requested Sweet Little Mystery by Wet Wet Wet, another absolute tune. I hate that you have requested The Chicken Song by Spitting Image. Adam says, for those of us who recently watched the excellent Rivals, it was excellent, wasn't it? I loved it. I was shocked, though, at how quickly it ended. Was it a mid-season cliffhanger? I did not appreciate the mid-season breaks. Not for me. But yeah, absolutely not. There will be no Spitting Image played ever in the After Hours Club, because that show haunted me as a child. Mum and Dad watched it and thought it was hilarious, which I appreciate the comedy from arm's length, but I cannot handle the grotesqueness of the caricature faces. Honestly, I found them terrifying. So I'm going to have to sage the building now because of this, Adam. Graham, this one is for you, my friend.

0: That was Chris Rea.
1: No, you knew that. I Can Hear Your Heartbeat. And before that, Eric Clapton, I've Got a Rock and Roll Heart. Unintentionally two heart songs back to back there. Another part of the anatomy of the back. So apparently we're talking all things body parts now. I don't know where this is going, but it is stupid. First, my Dave. Good evening, Bill. Hello, Fran. Good evening, 696. And hello, Gary and Alan. I know that I haven't spoken to you properly yet, but I promise I'm not ignoring you. The only person I ignore in the After Hours Club is Mick. And so far, he has yet to arrive, which has been noted down. Alan, who says, exceptional. Rock and roll heart. I Can Hear Your Heartbeat. Well, I'm happy you appreciated those two. Thank you, Alan. I have got your two songs lined up shortly after the ad break. But Dave, good evening, my friend in Liverpool. I've got your song request coming up next because I made you wait right to the end of the show last night, and I don't want to put you through that again.
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1: Now, good evening, Dave. Good evening, Rhiann. I'm here with a pile of Manx coinage I managed to acquire while on the island a few weeks back, and I'm ready to stick it in the jukebox. Excellent. Dave, very resourceful of you. Any chance of playing a track from the local brackets to me? Indie rock band The Icicle Works. Track I'm thinking of is Evangeline with the fab lead vocals of Ian McNabb. It dates back to 1987 and is a belter with an exclamation point. Well, that exclamation point is exactly the type of enthusiasm I expect on a Friday night in the After Hours Club. Take it away, Dave.

The Icicle Works, Evangeline, especially for you, Dave, in Liverpool. And let me see here. Good evening, Kathy and Penny. Wait, sorry, I'd put the wrong fader down. Who say, Evangeline, excellent choice, Dave. Haven't heard this in yonks. Kathy and Penny the dog. We are out camping tonight, but still listening loyally. I do hope you appreciate our commitment. Do you know what? I don't think there's anything I've appreciated more than hearing someone say that they are camping, which is, I mean, massive appreciations for that. Straight off the bat, I couldn't do it. I feel like I would like to be the sort of person that could camp, but it's being in a tent and the sun waking me up at 4 a.m. and all the condensation dripping down, not for me. So on top of that, the fact that you have got the After Hours Club playing, I fully appreciate it. Thank you very much, my friend. And do tell Penny hello from me. Now, Alan. Where have you gone, my friend? Here you are. Now, Rianne, says Alan. There is club protocol which dictates tonight as 1980s. That is correct. But there is another incredibly important event in radio history which falls today on the 14th of August. In 1967, that was the day the music died. The UK government's Marine etc. Broadcasting Offences Act came into force, closing all our offshore stations except Caroline by midnight. Caroline trickled on a little bit longer. A small group of us devotees were in the rooftop greenhouse at our school, tuned into wonderful Radio London, The Big L on 266. Our go-to station since December 1964, we listened to the final sequence up to 3 p.m, their chosen close-down time. No words will ever describe the feeling of loss we shared when their closing signature tune, Big Lil, played out for the last time, and then the transmitter carrier wave was switched off forever, leaving just the hiss of static. To mark this memorable occasion, I would politely and respectfully request an exception to the 80s rule, and in lieu, could have asked, please, for the final Big L song, A Day in the Life by the Beatles, with its terminating chord somehow reinforcing that this was the end of musical and presenter entertainment that we had come to enjoy so much. But I'd rather recognise the true spirit of swashbuckling wireless, where the number one chosen on their final Fab 40 chart, straight to pole position from nowhere, was Heroes and Villains by the Beach Boys. Such a clever poke in the eye, we all knew which was which in that title. Therefore, in memory of the station which helped pave the way to what our members share with you, Rianne, please may we share. I make no apology whatsoever for my passion for the most fabulous media ever, when in the right hands. You read that last phrase here. End of. Cheers, Alan. Well, Alan, thank you very much for such a wonderful message. No, it's 80s night and that shall not be swayed. I'm just kidding. Obviously, I'm going to play both those songs for you. I really appreciate you taking us on a trip down memory lane. I could picture it so easily. And Alan, you just sound like the coolest person. You know, growing up, I'm picturing you in a sort of Fantastic Four. Is it Fantastic Four? Or Famous Five situation on top of a roof somewhere, listening to illegal radio. I think it is fantastic. And I love hearing your stories about it. So, of course, in celebration of those times, here are the Beatles and the Beach Boys.

Heroes and Villains, The Beach Boys, and before that, The Beatles, A Day in the Life. Adam says, a round of applause for Alan's message there, from one radio anorak to another. I loved that. Graham says, lovely message and brilliant song request by dear Alan. I'd be lost without the radio. You just get what it's all about. Alan says, oh gosh, thank you so much for going way beyond. Can't say more. That's very kind of you, Alan. And also, Adam, I appreciate your appreciation of I Can Hear Your Heartbeat by Chris Rea, who Adam says, drinks on me for whoever asked for that. I used to roadie for a band years ago and this was one of their staples. Love it so much. Well, I can tell you, Adam, that I picked that. So I will have a second beverage, please. Thank you. Good evening, Mick. I'll speak to you properly soon, my friend. I've got people waiting. Okay. April says, I'm with you, Rhiann, in the non-camping camp. Very good, April, very good. If I see a tree, preferably a palm, from the hotel window, that's good enough for me. Kaylee is also excited for the chicken song. Kaylee's also excited for the chicken song. Well, I think Kaylee is performing some emotional manipulation here. So I haven't decided what to do with that yet.

0: What a tune. Thank you for that one, Adam. That's my Gary, my friend. I am going to speak to you properly after the news. I'm running out of time. Like, I'm so appreciative of each and every one of you for taking the time to message in, but it started to be a little bit overwhelming, okay?
1: 10, 9, 8, 7, 6, 5, 4, 3, 1. Intermission.
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0: Alan says, isn't it amazing? Not just me and my passion for radio. Thank you guys for your support. Long live the anoraks. Also, people are weighing in on wanting the chicken song, okay? So, do you know what? I appreciate how sinister the After Hours Club is, but it's really seeping in, really seeing your true colours now. That you really want to sort of reignite childhood trauma for me live on air. I see how it is. I guess I've done my job too well in the After Hours Club.
1: From the Sky News Centre at 11. The family of former Cambridge professor Jason Arday say they're in shock following his death and claim a campaign of misinformation was too much for Jason. The 41-year-old was found unresponsive at a property in southwest London days after resigning from Cambridge amid plagiarism allegations. Police say his death is being treated as unexpected but not suspicious. Julian Moore is from the Good Law Project.
2: I can't tell you that it's unexpected to me because he has been telling me for some days that he thinks his life is over. I have been trying to put a brave face on it for him. And at the same time, I've been fielding calls from journalists.
1: Mobile phone users in England and Wales have been caught by surprise tonight, receiving an emergency alert. The government's telling millions not to light anything that could spark a fire. Andy Burnham says people need to take the message seriously. One huge wildfire has spread, destroying 19 homes at Stourbridge in the West Midlands. Resident Andrew Reynolds says the speed of the blaze has stunned everyone.
3: It just engulfed everything. It's a block of six houses together and it just ripped through them all. Everybody's lost so much. I mean, there's absolutely nothing left in anybody's houses. It's all gone.
1: Another passenger train has derailed in under 24 hours, this time in Wickford in Essex. No one was hurt. Two people are still in hospital after yesterday's derailment in East Sussex. A man's admitted fatally shooting a US healthcare executive after pleading guilty to federal stalking charges. Lawyers for Luigi Mangione are now trying to get a state murder charge thrown out over the death of Brian Thompson in New York in 2024. A parliamentary investigation into financial donations made to Nigel Farage has resumed. It's after the Reform leader won the Clacton by-election, beating Count Binface into second place. And Britain's Keely Hodgkinson got a silver in the 800 metres at the European Athletics Championships in Birmingham. She was pipped by Swiss rival Audrey Wero. That's the latest. I'm Daisy Steele.
0: Thank you very much, and thank you very much to Lewis Foster for sending over the local headlines tonight. So, the island's chief fire officer says it is still too early to say what caused the blaze at Castletown and Maloo fire station, but insists local fire cover remains fully in place. Mark Christian said the fire, which broke out in the appliance room housing the vehicles, left one rescue appliance severely damaged beyond repair and a second awaiting full assessment. The clerk of the course for the Manx Grand Prix and Classic TT insists he is confident both events can adapt in the event of any delays or enforced changes. In what is his 14th year in post, Gary Thompson will once again oversee race operations for both meetings, taking place from this Sunday through until Friday, the 28th of August. The Isle of Man is on the right track to retaining its status as a whole nation biosphere. That's from the chair of UNESCO Biosphere Isle of Man, as a 10-year review has been submitted. Police have issued a warning after reports of donations being left outside of closed charity shops, including some containing knives and sharp implements. The constabulary says while many people may believe they are making a donation, items left outside opening hours can cause dangers and could be considered as fly tipping. And the Isle of Man Creamery has announced its new managing director in what it says marks the next chapter for the island's dairy farmers. Stephen Keeley has been with the company for 27 years, having most recently served as finance director. Weather coming up next.
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0: Joining us live in the After Hours Club tonight with your weather forecast, it is Stuart Davidson. Fast am I, Stuart.
6: Hello there, fast am I. So dry and cloudy overnight with a light to moderate north and northwest wind and the minimum temperature around 12 degrees Celsius. Into tomorrow it'll be another dry day with variable and at times large amounts of cloud, a light to moderate north or northwest wind and a maximum temperature of around 19 degrees. On to Sunday, largely cloudy and mainly dry. There is a risk of a few outbreaks of rain, mainly later on in the day. A light and variable wind, that wind will settle to become a moderate southwesterly later, and temperatures again of around 19 degrees. And now moving on to the shipping forecast for the North Irish Sea for the next 24 hours. There's no warnings in force, and the wind north and northwest 4 or 5, but variable force 2 to 4 in the west of the area at first, and then decreasing 3 or 4 tomorrow morning before falling variable again in places later. Stay to sea, smooth or slight. And finally, the tides in Douglas next high water around 1:45 in the morning and the low water around 8:15 in the morning. Thank you.
0: Thank you very much, Stuart.
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3: You broke my heart, 'cause I couldn't dance. You didn't even want me around. And now I'm back to let you know I can really shake them down.

Do you know what? I was having a really good time with you before. I think there's a difference between, you know, a cult-like sinister essence to a lovely establishment and bullying. And I feel like that's what we're creeping into. And do you know what? There's no charisma in bullying. Damaging and mentally and emotionally scarring initiation processes, yes. There's charm to be found laced through that. Bullying, no. That's just tacky. This chicken song can wait. And I will see if I have room for it at some point in the near future. Hi, Rhiannon Clubbers, says Bill. Bill, thank you very much for your patience. 80s, lots to choose from. One album in particular that I regard to be one of the best that came out in this decade. Tom Petty's Full Moon Fever, and one track, but all are fantastic. In particular, Tom Petty, Running Down a Dream. Listen to that fabulous guitar solo by Mike Campbell to be played at maximum volume. Well, you heard that. So be ready to adjust your radio sets accordingly. Bill also says, great message, Alan. I remember that day back in 1967 too. I've always been intrigued by offshore radio. There were quite a few of which Radio London was one of them. There were quite a few of which Radio London was one of the most popular because they brought the American style adult contemporary format to Europe. That indeed was a threat for the traditional European broadcasters like the BBC and all the others in Europe. One dissident though, Luxembourg, Radio Luxembourg, was a pain in the you-know-what for the BBC and for the Dutch and German stately-owned broadcasters. Manx Radio is sort of a mix between community radio and adult contemporary format. It serves your island with a unique sound. In that respect, I hope the boys upstairs decide to bring back live radio on AM. That's how I discovered you, Rhiann. Fading in and out. Pure magic. Just to give you an idea, the directional beam and the 20 kilowatts output power carries the signal well into Russia at night. The numerous SDRs, software-defined radio, thank you for that, receivers prove that, all available on internet. Thank you very much, Bill. Honestly, I would love to get you and Alan in a room together and just hear you talk for days about the wonders of radio, and I would feel clueless as to much of the exchange, but I would just have an appreciation of it. Just sit in a corner watching you both. Like a creep. Bill, I'm going to come over to Tom Petty shortly. But first, Gary, Fastamai, my friend. Gary, who says, Fastamai, pre-recorded Rhiann. No, there is no mention of the other one in this establishment now, Gary. It is live, Rhiann. Jukebox is in the corner, ready to go. I've brought hairspray for everyone to top up their hairdos. Yes, thank you very much for that. Some of you need to back home, double back home, because you're starting to look a bit wet lettucey. It's embarrassing. 1980s, you say. How about some Rick Astley, Never Gonna Give You Up? Everyone on the dance floor to do your best Rick rolling. And Gary, thank you very much for the wonderful poster. Gary is excellent at making After Hours Club posters that match each era's night, and I really appreciate it. That is perfectly 80s, the one that you've sent over. I love the neon pink and blue. We all know you don't ignore the AHC, says Gary. It's the best thing on Manx Radio. Don't tell anyone else. Thank you very much. Too late for that. Whoops. And after 8 hours of a single Teams call today, I love the community of the After Hours Club and how you make everyone welcome. Well, that is incredibly kind of you, Gary. Thank you very much for that, my friend.

Tom Petty, Running Down a Dream. What a tune. Also, Bill. Alan says, thank you very much for your message, Bill. That's lovely, isn't it? April, we're coming straight over to you, my friend. I hope you're ready. I know you're always ready.

Yes, April. I thoroughly enjoyed that. That was Beat to a Heart by The Tragically Hip. That's a cool name. Canadian band and a new addition to the After Hours Club. Thank you very much for that, April. Good evening, Fran. So sorry it's taken me so long to talk to you, my friend. Fran, we're going to be coming over to you very quickly. Well, we're coming over to your song next. Good evening, 696. Good evening, Rianne. Finally, another weekend will soon be upon us, and I hope you have something nice planned. I've actually got my counselling course both days this weekend, but I will be not in after hours. I'll be working tomorrow on Saturday Live 1 till 5, but I've got my counselling course in the morning and then again on Sunday as well. So, should be an informative weekend. Myself, says 696, unfortunately I have a slight headache and a sore throat, but hopefully it will pass by, and it will pass by without wrapping its cloak of wickedness around me. I'm so sorry if that is me and I have passed germs via the radio to you. My apologies. A lem sip is being slowly sipped and currently resting for the remainder of the evening. Well, if you'd like a top-up of hot water, do let us know. Actually, on that note, I think it's time for another round of beverages. Don't you, Nick? If you could please make yourself useful. If I may, could I request Vienna by Ultravox? Many thanks, if that's possible. As always, an avid listener to your late show. Thank you very much, 696. Of course, I will play that for you. And good evening, Lizzy. Lovely to hear from you, my friend. I love the fact that 4,000 holes filling... Wait, I love the fact 4,000 holes filling the Albert Hall. It takes a genius to think like that. Lyrics are just not the same now. Hi to all fellow culters. Great music. Thank you very much. Culters? I don't know what you're talking about. But I agree. Lyrics don't seem to be the same now. Or, well, I'm sure they are, but I think it's just the choice of mainstream music seems to be very, very diluted now, and you really have to search for the good stuff. Now, let me see here. Good evening, Mick. Mick, who says, Rianne, I'm listening in the background while looking for my jester's hat. Have you seen it? Nope. Nobody tell Mick where it's gone. Haven't seen it. Didn't even... You've never even had a hat. I don't know what you're talking about. Maybe you're going crazy. If you could say good evening, Mick, with a bit of enthusiasm tonight. You're really putting my A-level drama B-grade to the test, okay. Good evening, Mick. That's the best I can do for you. I've got some good news, says Mick. Today I've started a new job as a bell ringer in my local church. For my first day, they just showed me the ropes. Good, but not as good as Kaylee, Mick. But a solid effort, my friend. A little bit of erasure coming up shortly for you. I'm also looking forward to the chicken song by Spitting Image. Who are we? Well, that's an assumption that it's going to get played. That I don't appreciate. Fran, you have waited long enough, my friend. Please, take it away.

0: Lovely, Fran. That was Highwayman by Willie Nelson, Waylon Jennings, Kris Kristofferson, and, of course, the wonderful Johnny Cash. April's been back on, saying Kaylee has a backup joke in case she has to duel with Mick. Well, obviously that is what we are going to do. Let the joke duel commence.
1: 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Then you need the Butterfield Sound Asleep Sleep Therapy. 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
0: 696, this one's for you. I hope it makes you feel a little bit better, my friend.

Ultravox, Vienna. Bill's been back on saying, great request, Fran. Never heard this version. Glen Campbell's version is also a great one and the only one I knew until tonight. Well, that is one of the joys of the After Hours Club, isn't it? One of my favourite parts, I must say. And hello again, Dave. Dave, who says, me again. Re the Marine Offences Act. So going back to what you were talking about, Alan, earlier. I specifically went into the coffee shop in 61 Lord Street, Liverpool today, as it was once the Radio Caroline North office. See attached the picture of the building's previous uses, which I took today. I also went to the former office in Ramsey while I was over last time. I'm a bit of a Caroline anorak, past and present. Love that, Dave. Well, you can make a nice trio with Alan and Bill if they're taking new members. Are you? This could be very awkward if the answers are no. Simon. Good evening, my friend. Hi, Ree, says Simon. I've been wanting to share this song with the After Hours Party Nights for a while now. Wasn't interested in this band during the 80s, but as tastes change and we grow slightly older, things change and you get an appreciation for different things. And I've recently been listening to The Alarm, and this is now one of my favourite songs by them. It's Rain in the Summertime. Not quite a disco dance your socks off track, but it's pretty good. Hope everyone enjoys it too. Have a great weekend, Simon. Well, thank you very much, Simon. Thank you very much for that, Simon. I enjoyed the sentiment behind your message. So, without further ado, take it away, my friend.

the alarm, rain in the summertime, especially for you, Simon. Thank you very much for sharing that. I feel like it's turned into quite a poignant evening, really, hasn't it? Considering it's an 80s night and we all look ridiculous. There's been a lot of heartfelt song requests sent in and lovely reasoning behind it, and all new additions to the After Hours Club as well, which is just sickening, isn't it? It's delightful. We're going to move swiftly over to Mick because we are running out of time. So, take it away, Mick.

Oh, Lamour, Erasure for you, Mick. Kaylee's been back on, by the way, Mick. And I would be quaking in my boots

if I were you. Kaylee says, why did the cassette player never lie? It liked to keep things on track. Kaylee, I didn't think it was possible, but you've outdone yourself from that very first joke tonight. Well, this is just a riot. Brilliant. Sorry, Mick. No, there's no more time left for any other jokes. Not that I think any of them would be a threat to Kaylee's comic genius. Now, tonight has been many things, and I appreciate each and every one of those things it has been. It's been poignant, it's been sensitive, emotive, funny, catchy, boppy, just lovely overall. Bill says, I miss his brilliant jokes, Ryan. Who's Mick's? Well, Mick, you've got one fan. Very kind of you, Bill. And also, Dave, Alan has said, new offshore members. Yes, Dave, you're in. So there you go. You got a nice little club within the cult club. Yours better not turn into a cult, because there's no cults allowed in this establishment. And I love that picture that you've sent over, Alan. Beautiful. That is how you do camping. Alan sent over a lovely picture of his family camping with fairy lights up and fire. What are they called? No, I can't hear you. The torches, you know, that are on sticks. Very cool. Anyway, that is camping in style. I would happily attend that and then drive home and sleep in bed. Now, I'm going to leave you, my friend, well, my so-called friend, in peace, with the song that so many of you joyously jumped on the request bandwagon off as soon as you heard that it scarred me for life in childhood. So I hope you can sleep at night, because I certainly won't be after listening to it. And all I can say is thank goodness I'm on my counselling course tomorrow, because I will be in great need of the free therapy. On that note, Adam says, I'm so sorry I've polluted the minds of the age, see, with the chicken song, and I'm further sorry for dragging up your childhood terrors and for killing me live on air, apparently. My friends, it's been a blast. If you're around tomorrow afternoon, I would love your company 1 to 5. If not, then same time, same place next Thursday night. Mick says, can you book me on the counselling course? Well, I will take your money, but I can firmly say that it would be a fruitless effort. Unfixable, Mick. Not that we're supposed to say that we're fixing people, but hell, yeah. Come along, Mick. Let's just see what happens. Ugh.

0: is truly nauseating, and I am sorry, I'm going to have to fade it down, but not because this is horrible, it is because I've messed up my timings, because I was enjoying speaking to you so much. Bye for now, After Hours Club. It's been a pleasure as always, apart from this part. Men's Radio.
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